Aerosmith had some anthems as they resurrected their career in the late 80s and beyond, but when you talk about anthems, our next song is one that has to be high up in the conversation. It's 100% definitive, ultimate classic rock.

0: Queen guitarist Brian May is on the upcoming album by Tony Iommi, which you already know if you've been listening to this show recently. We also, though, are going to hear Brian on the upcoming heavy metal record by, wait for it, William Shatner. And as you might know, William and Brian share some things in common, sort of. Brian is one of the leading British astrophysicists, in addition to being a guitar god. And as long as we're out there in the stars, we should note that it was this week, 60 years ago, the first episode of Star Trek aired on television. William Shatner remains extremely busy 60 years later at the age of 95, and we hope that he's going to keep commanding that ship for a good while. It's ultimate classic rock.
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we should watch a great music video from the 80s right now. Can you do that kind of thing on the radio? I bet that we can at least conjure up the visual really quickly just by playing our next song. So I'm going to press play, and I'm willing to bet that you will instantly have the music video for this song in your mind. So let's see what happens. It's Ultimate Classic Rock.

enter the WJER Birthday Contest, and you can win a celebration package from WJER, the station with the endless list of winners. WJER.

I didn't set out to become this, but apparently we are your source for snake news, such as the snake that was recently discovered browsing the aisles at a local grocery store in England, looking for the latest sales prices like the rest of us, I suppose. It's Ultimate Classic Rock with requested Pink Floyd.

He may not know the difference between a pigskin or a pork rind, but he knows his rock and roll. 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

0: We're close to the 9 at 9, and tonight we're going to be going back 41 years to 1985, which might mean I'm just going to end up getting distracted and watching the Back to the Future movie, but I will try to stay focused here at Ultimate Classic Rock.
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16: Mostly cloudy this evening with showers and thunderstorms developing. There can be some locally heavy rain. Low temperatures in the upper 60s to near 70 degrees. Thursday, mostly cloudy with occasional showers. Muggy, high 78. Thursday night, evening showers followed by partial clearing late. Areas of fog towards Friday morning, low of 60. Becoming mostly sunny Friday, less humid, high 78. I'm Severe Weather Team 9, meteorologist Jeff Exline.

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Tommy Lee of Motley Crue is going to make his first ever convention appearance to meet fans, sign autographs, take photos. 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Get to spend some time with Tommy talking about Motley, all of those crazy drum solo stunts that he did over the years. Saturday, October 10th is when that's all going to be happening. It's Matt Wardlaw. 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

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WJER.

0: Paint It Rock, that is the themed 9 at 9 that Aaron Cheek from the UCR Universe put in my inbox. 9 tunes where color appears in the song title. Aaron sent us a few of these lists, actually, so we're going to hear another 9 at 9 from Aaron later this week. You can be like Aaron and send your own 9 at 9 over my way. Just pick 9 songs, all connected by a particular theme. And if we end up using your 9 at 9, we're going to get you a prize pack from the UCR Closet. 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We will continue with Aaron's 9 at 9 shortly on UCR.
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Purple Haze. Aaron from the UCR Universe choosing the tunes for tonight's 9 at 9. He called it Paint It Rock. Each song has a color somewhere in the song title. I dig the tunes that he picked for this hour, especially this next one by Rush. It's Ultimate Classic Rock.

1985, the Cult released their second album, Love. And if you're a fan, you know folks love the early years of the Cult, particularly those first three records, Dreamtime, Love, and Electric. Honestly, they had a really solid run, I would say, all the way through 1991's Ceremony. And I also dig their 1994 self-titled album that Bob Rock produced as well. It's Matt Wardlaw. We are hanging out in 1985 tonight on The 9 at 9. If you're just joining us, here is Eric Clapton, and it's Ultimate Classic Rock.

0: The legendary Stevie Ray Vaughan is our 1985 9 at 9 heads to a point of conclusion. We have one more to go, just one more, as we continue with UCR.
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14: Mostly cloudy this evening with showers and thunderstorms developing. There can be some locally heavy rain. Low temperatures in the upper 60s to near 70 degrees. Thursday, mostly cloudy with occasional showers. Muggy, high 78. Thursday night, evening showers followed by partial clearing late. Areas of fog towards Friday morning, low of 60. Becoming mostly sunny Friday, less humid, high 78. I'm Severe Weather Team 9, Meteorologist Jeff Exline.

Blue on Black, you know, it was cool seeing Kenny Wayne and Noah play through the whole Trouble Is album in recent years. And that's when you know some time has gone by, because I first met up with those two guys on the original tour for Trouble Is back in the late 90s. And as you might know, that was Kenny Wayne's second album, one which I think kicked off a really strong run of records for Kenny Wayne, because I loved that one as well as the next album, Live On. And then he kind of shifted gears a bit with The Place You're In, which came out in 2004 and featured Kenny Wayne singing some of the lead vocals. And he's continued to evolve what he does with Noah and the band ever since then. It's Matt Wardlaw. One final round of thanks to Aaron for choosing tonight's 9 at 9. Paint It Rock is what he called it. And don't forget to send me your 9 at 9 ideas. Pick a theme and 9 songs. Email me those songs, Wardlaw at ultimateclassicrock.com. If we end up using your suggestions,

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0: Thank you very much. You're really too much.
1: As you might know, Eric Clapton opened the U.S. leg of his current tour in Detroit over the weekend. I had a chance to see the show on Sunday night and thought we would do a few songs. And these first couple were in the set list in Detroit, which you can see at the UCR website. But we're going to talk for a moment about the concert that you're hearing, which happened in January of 1973 at the Rainbow Theater, which has a capacity of just under 3,000 people. So a pretty small room to see Eric Clapton in. Slowhand had been away from the stage for about 2 years, dealing with, among other things, some serious addiction issues in that time. So it was Pete Townsend of The Who that put together an all-star band to get Eric back on stage. The group was humorously billed as Eric Clapton and the Palpitations, featuring Pete and Ronnie Wood on guitars, alongside a lineup that also featured Steve Winwood on keyboards and his fellow Traffic bandmate Jim Capaldi on drums. And this band did two shows on that night in London. We're going to hear some more music from that evening in 1973. And our next song happens to be one that Eric, more than 50 years later, used as his opening number this past weekend in Detroit. Check it out on UCR Backstage.

0: We've been in the radio business since 1950. We are the voice of the valley, WJER.
1: Yeah, we're going to do Crossroads. Thank you.

0: Thank Eric Clapton, please, on vocal.
1: Eric Clapton, Ginger Baker, Jack Bruce, collectively known as Cream, caught live at the Fillmore in San Francisco in March of 1968. And just like that, we are through another fantastic edition of UCR Backstage. This is Ultimate Classic Rock.
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Rush put out their 12th studio album, Hold Your Fire, nearly 40 years ago today in 1987, produced with the assistance of the late Peter Collins, who had also teamed up with them on their previous record, 1985's Power Windows. And to flash back a bit, here's one that's going to take you computer nerds back. Geddy Lee was composing some of the material for Hold Your Fire on his Mac computer using the Digital Performer software, and the first iteration of Performer came out in 1985. All these years later, I guess it still exists in some form, but I had not thought about Digital Performer in years. Let me know if you're still using it out there. I think they're up to version 11 at this point. Anyway, enough tech talk. Give the Hold Your Fire album a spin. If it's been a while, let's rock with the Police on UCR.

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5: Mostly cloudy this evening with showers and thunderstorms developing. There can be some locally heavy rain. Low temperatures in the upper 60s to near 70 degrees. Thursday, mostly cloudy with occasional showers. Muggy, high 78. Thursday night, evening showers followed by partial clearing late. Areas of fog towards Friday morning, low of 60. Becoming mostly sunny Friday, less humid, high 78. I'm Severe Weather Team 9 meteorologist Jeff Exline.
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I like that. We're heading into those fall type of vibes. And for me, Bob Seger albums are always good as the nights start to cool off a bit. And of course, it's always the right time for ZZ Top. Let's do this one. Another request, and it's for Sue. 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
1: When we remember a moment in rock history, that's an ultimate classic rock-iversary with Matt Wardlaw.

Man, what a great song. I've always been a big Cars fan, and as I grew up and started to learn some more about music, I realized that there were two different guys singing the songs on the Cars records, which happened in part thanks to MTV and me trying to figure out who the other guy was who was not Rick Ocasek singing Cars songs. And as I came to know, that other guy was Ben Orr, and I think it was right around the time that I heard Drive for the first time that I officially became a Ben Orr guy. The band had an interesting dynamic where Rick wrote the majority of their songs, but Ben would get to take the lead vocal on occasion, and I've always appreciated bands that had that kind of democracy where the guy who wrote the song wasn't always the one who had to sing it. Night Ranger is another band that I think of where Jack Blades would write a song like Sentimental Street, but then Kelly Kagi actually sang it, and they had a top 10 hit, so everybody wins, and I like that. But back to the Cars and Ben Orr. Today would have been Ben's birthday. We lost Ben, unfortunately, to pancreatic cancer in 2000, and he left behind an incredible body of work with the Cars, in addition to things like his great solo album, The Lace, which came out 40 years ago this year and had that awesome song, Stay the Night. We're going to do a few for Ben tonight in this hour, including these next two songs. It's Ultimate Classic Rock.

enter the WJER Birthday Contest, and you can win a celebration package from WJER, the station with the endless list of winners. WJER.

0: We did those first three songs of this hour for the late Ben Orr of the Cars. Ben was born today in 1947 in Cleveland, Ohio, and he had a long Polish last name that some folks pronounced his last name as Ben Orzechowski, like it looks. Others pronounced it in more of a Polish fashion, changing the W in his long last name to a V, and Ben himself tried to make it easy. He played in various local bands there in Cleveland, including one called the Grasshoppers, and he eventually suggested and ended up with the nickname of Benny 11 Letters, since really no one knew quite how to pronounce it. And then by the time he was successful nationally, as we know, Ben became quite simply Ben Orr. And that's easy, isn't it? We miss Ben Orr, and we salute him on what would have been his 79th birthday today. This is Ultimate Classic Rock.
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All right, fellow movie buffs, I'll admit that I have not been able to get out and see all of the stuff that I've wanted to lately. I want to see The Odyssey in IMAX, and the good news is, if you have not had a chance to see it in IMAX, they have just extended the run of IMAX screenings to continue here in September. They say it's going to run through at least the end of the month. Also on my list, I really want to see Coyote versus Acme. I don't think I've heard anyone who saw that movie who didn't enjoy it. Going to put it over to all of you there in the UCR universe. What have you seen recently that you're digging, be it in the movie theaters or on television, whatever? Let me know. It's Ultimate Classic Rock.

Sun's out, guns out, as they say. Maybe it's a little bit too late for that reference, but it's not my fault that they keep me locked up here at night, which as a creature of the night, that's where I want to be, my friends. Kudos to my comrades across the radio biz who have done mornings for years. But here's the truth. Wardlaw doesn't like to get up early. I think all of you could have predicted that. Let's carry onward. It's UCR. Carry on.

0: Some coming attractions. We've been talking about those old school box sets from the 90s recently here on the show. So at the end of the week, we're going to pull out the OG Led Zeppelin 4 CD box set and play songs from the box as the spotlight on our UCR album of the week. We'll hear from the guys in Zeppelin about some of the songs, and to my ears, that feels like that's going to be a great way to kick off another weekend here at Ultimate Classic Rock.
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11: Mostly cloudy this evening with showers and thunderstorms developing. There can be some locally heavy rain. Low temperatures in the upper 60s to near 70 degrees. Thursday, mostly cloudy with occasional showers. Muggy, high 78. Thursday night, evening showers followed by partial clearing late. Areas of fog towards Friday morning, low of 60. Becoming mostly sunny Friday, less humid, high 78. I'm Severe Weather Team 9, meteorologist Jeff Exline.

That's from Neil Young's album Freedom, and good timing on that one, because if you want to go a bit further down the rabbit hole, it was this week in 1990 that Neil released his follow-up to that album, a record called Ragged Glory. And not only was Ragged Glory a great album, in my opinion, but Neil and Crazy Horse were in a seriously solid groove as a band, something that I think you can hear when you listen to Ragged Glory, but also the live album Weld that came out documenting that tour for Ragged Glory. But let me know this. Did you listen to the ARC CD that was released as part of Weld initially, or was 35 minutes of feedback too much for you? Understandably, if that's the case, but it's Matt Wardlaw. Ironically, I'm looking for your feedback on that question, and we're going to shuffle out the door to give you some more time to think about it, but let's mutually agree that we will do this again tomorrow evening. Sounds like a good plan, doesn't it? We will see you then for more Ultimate Classic Rock. Have a great night, everyone.

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1: AP News, I'm Ben Thomas. In Dallas, President Trump's addressing an unusual

0: midterm convention for the Republican Party. He noted the sitting president's party usually gets battered in midterm elections.
1: We've got to change that because we have something going that's so good, we can't let that string be broken. So I'm asking you to pretend that I'm on the ballot. Just one more time.
0: Some top Republican candidates are skipping the convention, citing scheduling conflicts or high attendance fees. Trump's explanation:
2: we have room for the ones that have a close race if they're slightly behind or slightly ahead or tied. But we don't have rooms for people that are 35 points up and don't need to be there.
0: In other political news, Helena Foulkes has defeated Rhode Island Governor Dan McKee in the state's Democratic primary. It marks the first time in more than 30 years that a sitting Rhode Island governor has been beaten in a primary. Lisa Dwyer reports temporary legal protections for thousands of immigrants from El Salvador are in limbo.
3: The temporary protected status designation for about 200,000 immigrants from El Salvador expires today. They have lived in the U.S. since 2001 under TPS, which allows people already in the country to remain with work permits for renewable periods of up to 18 months. If the Trump administration takes no action, TPS will automatically be extended for this group for 6 months. The Department of Homeland Security says that it will announce a decision on El Salvador at the appropriate time, and the protections would remain in place until then. I'm Lisa Dwyer.
0: And Barry Melrose has died at 70. The hockey player turned coach led the LA Kings to the 1993 Stanley Cup final before going on to a long career in broadcasting. This is AP News. Julie Walker on the New York City Firehouse, first to respond on 9/11.
4: Ten House has become a symbol for so many. Tourists stop and take pictures. Firefighters visit from near and far. A giant mural remembers the 343 members of the FDNY lost on 9/11. And through it all, firefighter Sal Organa remains.
5: 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That they keep coming back. They want to remember, never forget.
4: Six members of Engine 10 Ladder 10 died on 9/11. At 65, Organo is still on duty, the last of the firefighters assigned there in 2001 who still works there.
5: Wish my friends were still here, standing next to me telling the story. 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
0: 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I'm Ben Thomas. 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
1: Cloudy overnight tonight with showers and thunderstorms, low temperatures in the upper 60s to near 70 degrees. Mostly cloudy Thursday with occasional showers, remaining muggy with a high of 78. Thursday night, evening showers, partial clearing late with areas of fog towards Friday morning. Low temperatures near 60 degrees. Friday, areas of fog in the morning will give way to a mostly sunny sky. It'll be less humid on Friday, a pleasant high temperature in the upper 70s. I'm Severe Weather Team 9 meteorologist Jeff Exlaw.
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1: Well, today it is birthday time for Joe Perry of Aerosmith, so we will celebrate Joe by pulling out some cool live stuff from the archives during UCR Backstage. We'll also pay tribute to a legendary live album released 51 years ago today. 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
2: Cloudy overnight tonight with showers and thunderstorms. Low temperatures in the upper 60s to near 70 degrees. Mostly cloudy Thursday with occasional showers, remaining muggy with a high of 78. Thursday night, evening showers, partial clearing late with areas of fog towards Friday morning. Low temperatures near 60 degrees. Friday, areas of fog in the morning will give way to a mostly sunny sky. It'll be less humid on Friday, a pleasant high temperature in the upper 70s. I'm Severe Weather Team 9 meteorologist Jeff Exline.

slowly. It's hard to say that I'd rather stay awake when I'm asleep, because my dreams are bursting at the seams.

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1: AP News, I'm Ben Thomas. In Dallas, President Trump's addressing an unusual midterm convention for the Republican Party. He noted the sitting president's party usually gets battered in midterm elections.
2: We've got to change that because we have something going that's so good, we can't let that string be broken. So I'm asking you to pretend that I'm on the ballot. Just one more time.
1: Some top Republican candidates are skipping the convention, citing scheduling conflicts or high attendance fees. Trump's explanation:
3: we have room for the ones that have a close race if they're slightly behind or slightly ahead or tied. But we don't have rooms for people that are 35 points up and don't need to be there.
1: In other political news, Helena Foulkes has defeated Rhode Island Governor Dan McKee in the state's Democratic primary. It marks the first time in more than 30 years that a sitting Rhode Island governor has been beaten in a primary. Lisa Dwyer reports temporary legal protections for thousands of immigrants from El Salvador are in limbo.
4: The temporary protected status designation for about 200,000 immigrants from El Salvador expires today. They have lived in the U.S. since 2001 under TPS, which allows people already in the country to remain with work permits for renewable periods of up to 18 months. If the Trump administration takes no action, TPS will automatically be extended for this group for 6 months. The Department of Homeland Security says that it will announce a decision on El Salvador at the appropriate time, and that protections would remain in place until then. I'm Lisa Dwyer.
1: And Barry Melrose has died at 70. The hockey player turned coach led the LA Kings to the 1993 Stanley Cup final before going on to a long career in broadcasting. This is AP News. Julie Walker on the New York City Firehouse, first to respond on 9/11.
5: Ten House has become a symbol for so many. Tourists stop and take pictures. Firefighters visit from near and far. A giant mural remembers the 343 members of the FDNY lost on 9/11. And through it all, firefighter Sal Organa remains.
6: People are still coming. 25 years, it's a good feeling. 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
5: Six members of Engine 10 Ladder 10 died on 9/11. At 65, Organo is still on duty, the last of the firefighters assigned there in 2001 who still works there.
6: Wish my friends were still here, standing next to me telling the story. It's not, some days not easy.
5: At Ground Zero, I'm Julie Walker.
1: 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I'm Ben Thomas. 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

0: Cloudy overnight tonight with showers and thunderstorms. Low temperatures in the upper 60s to near 70 degrees. Mostly cloudy Thursday with occasional showers, remaining muggy with a high of 78. Thursday night, evening showers, partial clearing late with areas of fog towards Friday morning. Low temperatures near 60 degrees. Friday, areas of fog in the morning will give way to a mostly sunny sky. It'll be less humid on Friday, a pleasant high temperature in the upper 70s. I'm severe weather team 9 meteorologist Jeff Exelon.
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0: Cloudy overnight tonight with showers and thunderstorms. Low temperatures in the upper 60s to near 70 degrees. Mostly cloudy Thursday with occasional showers, remaining muggy with a high of 78. Thursday night, evening showers, partial clearing late with areas of fog towards Friday morning. Low temperatures near 60 degrees. Friday, areas of fog in the morning will give way to a mostly sunny sky. It'll be less humid on Friday, a pleasant high temperature in the upper 70s. I'm severe weather team 9 meteorologist Jeff Exline.
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1: AP News, I'm Ben Thomas. In Dallas, President Trump's addressing an unusual midterm convention for the Republican Party. He noted the sitting president's party usually gets battered in midterm elections.
2: We've got to change that because we have something going that's so good, we can't let that string be broken. So I'm asking you to pretend that I'm on the ballot. Just one more time.
1: Some top Republican candidates are skipping the convention, citing scheduling conflicts or high attendance fees. Trump's explanation:
3: we have room for the ones that have a close race if they're slightly behind or slightly ahead or tied. But we don't have rooms for people that are 35 points up and don't need to be there.
1: In other political news, Helena Foulkes has defeated Rhode Island Governor Dan McKee in the state's Democratic primary. It marks the first time in more than 30 years that a sitting Rhode Island governor has been beaten in a primary. Lisa Dwyer reports temporary legal protections for thousands of immigrants from El Salvador are in limbo.
4: The temporary protected status designation for about 200,000 immigrants from El Salvador expires today. They have lived in the U.S. since 2001 under TPS, which allows people already in the country to remain with work permits for renewable periods of up to 18 months. If the Trump administration takes no action, TPS will automatically be extended for this group for 6 months. The Department of Homeland Security says that it will announce a decision on El Salvador at the appropriate time, and that protections would remain in place until then. I'm Lisa Dwyer.
1: And Barry Melrose has died at 70. The hockey player turned coach led the LA Kings to the 1993 Stanley Cup final before going on to a long career in broadcasting. This is AP News. Julie Walker on the New York City Firehouse, first to respond on 9/11.
5: Ten House has become a symbol for so many. Tourists stop and take pictures. Firefighters visit from near and far. A giant mural remembers the 343 members of the FDNY lost on 9/11. And through it all, firefighter Sal Organa remains.
6: People are still coming. 25 years, it's a good feeling. 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
5: Six members of Engine 10 Ladder 10 died on 9/11. At 65, Organo is still on duty, the last of the firefighters assigned there in 2001 who still works there.
6: Wish my friends were still here, standing next to me telling the story. It's not, some days not easy.
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1: 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I'm Ben Thomas. 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

cloudy overnight tonight with showers and thunderstorms. Low temperatures in the upper 60s to near 70 degrees. Mostly cloudy Thursday with occasional showers, remaining muggy with a high of 78. Thursday night, evening showers, partial clearing late with areas of fog towards Friday morning. Low temperatures near 60 degrees. Friday, areas of fog in the morning will give way to a mostly sunny sky. It'll be less humid on Friday, a pleasant high temperature in the upper 70s. I'm Severe Weather Team 9 meteorologist Jeff Exline.

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0: Cloudy overnight tonight with showers and thunderstorms. Low temperatures in the upper 60s to near 70 degrees. Mostly cloudy Thursday with occasional showers, remaining muggy with a high of 78. Thursday night, evening showers, partial clearing late with areas of fog towards Friday morning. Low temperatures near 60 degrees. Friday, areas of fog in the morning will give way to a mostly sunny sky. It'll be less humid on Friday, a pleasant high temperature in the upper 70s. I'm Severe Weather Team 9 meteorologist Jeff Exelon.
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1: AP News, I'm Ben Thomas. In Dallas, President Trump's addressing

0: An unusual midterm convention for the Republican Party. He noted the sitting president's party usually gets battered in midterm elections.
1: We've got to change that because we have something going that's so good. We can't let that string be broken. So I'm asking you to pretend that I'm on the ballot. Just one more time.
0: Some top Republican candidates are skipping the convention, citing scheduling conflicts or high attendance fees. Trump's explanation.
2: We have room for the ones that have a close race if they're slightly behind or slightly ahead or tied. But we don't have rooms for people that are 35 points up and don't need to be there.
0: In other political news, Helena Foulkes has defeated Rhode Island Governor Dan McKee in the state's Democratic primary. It marks the first time in more than 30 years that a sitting Rhode Island governor has been beaten in a primary. Lisa Dwyer reports temporary legal protections for thousands of immigrants from El Salvador are in limbo.
3: The temporary protected status designation for about 200,000 immigrants from El Salvador expires today. They have lived in the U.S. since 2001 under TPS, which allows people already in the country to remain with work permits for renewable periods of up to 18 months. If the Trump administration takes no action, TPS will automatically be extended for this group for 6 months. The Department of Homeland Security says that it will announce a decision on El Salvador at the appropriate time, and that protections would remain in place until then. I'm Lisa Dwyer.
0: And Barry Melrose has died at 70. The hockey player turned coach led the LA Kings to the 1993 Stanley Cup final before going on to a long career in broadcasting. This is AP News. Julie Walker on the New York City Firehouse, first to respond on 9/11.
4: Ten House has become a symbol for so many. Tourists stop and take pictures. Firefighters visit from near and far. A giant mural remembers the 343 members of the FDNY lost on 9/11. And through it all, firefighter Sal Organo remains.
5: People are still coming. 25 years, it's a good feeling. 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
4: Six members of Engine 10 Ladder 10 died on 9/11. At 65, Organo is still on duty, the last of the firefighters assigned there in 2001 who still works there.
5: Wish my friends were still here, standing next to me telling the story. Some days not easy.
4: At Ground Zero, I'm Julie Walker.
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0: cloudy overnight tonight with showers and thunderstorms. Low temperatures in the upper 60s to near 70 degrees. Mostly cloudy Thursday with occasional showers, remaining muggy with a high of 78. Thursday night, evening showers, partial clearing late with areas of fog towards Friday morning. Low temperatures near 60 degrees. Friday, areas of fog in the morning will give way to a mostly sunny sky. It'll be less humid on Friday, a pleasant high temperature in the upper 70s. I'm severe weather team 9 meteorologist Jeff Exline.
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Hometown News, Hometown People. We are WJER. Yesterday, today, and tomorrow. You said you hated the ocean, but you're surfing.

Cloudy overnight tonight with showers and thunderstorms. Low temperatures in the upper 60s to near 70 degrees. Mostly cloudy Thursday with occasional showers, remaining muggy with a high of 78. Thursday night, evening showers, partial clearing late with areas of fog towards Friday morning. Low temperatures near 60 degrees. Friday, areas of fog in the morning will give way to a mostly sunny sky. It'll be less humid on Friday, a pleasant high temperature in the upper 70s. I'm Severe Weather Team 9 meteorologist Jeff Exline.

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1: AP News, I'm Ben Thomas. In Dallas, President Trump's addressing an unusual midterm convention for the Republican Party. He noted the sitting president's party usually gets battered in midterm elections.
2: We've got to change that because we have something going that's so good, we can't let that string be broken. So I'm asking you to pretend that I'm on the ballot. I'm on the ballot. Just one more time.
1: Some top Republican candidates are skipping the convention, citing scheduling conflicts or high attendance fees. Trump's explanation:
3: we have room for the ones that have a close race if they're slightly behind or slightly ahead or tied. But we don't have rooms for people that are 35 points up and don't need to be there.
1: In other political news, Helena Foulkes has defeated Rhode Island Governor Dan McKee in the state's Democratic primary. It marks the first time in more than 30 years that a sitting Rhode Island governor has been beaten in a primary. Lisa Dwyer reports temporary legal protections for thousands of immigrants from El Salvador are in limbo.
4: The temporary protected status designation for about 200,000 immigrants from El Salvador expires today. They have lived in the U.S. since 2001 under TPS, which allows people already in the country to remain with work permits for renewable periods of up to 18 months. If the Trump administration takes no action, TPS will automatically be extended for this group for 6 months. The Department of Homeland Security says that it will announce a decision on El Salvador at the appropriate time, and that protections would remain in place until then. I'm Lisa Dwyer.
1: And Barry Melrose has died at 70. The hockey player turned coach led the LA Kings to the 1993 Stanley Cup final before going on to a long career in broadcasting. This is AP News. Julie Walker on the New York City Firehouse, first to respond on 9/11.
5: Ten House has become a symbol for so many. Tourists stop and take pictures. Firefighters visit from near and far. A giant mural remembers the 343 members of the FDNY lost on 9/11. And through it all, firefighter Sal Organa remains.
6: People are still coming. 25 years, it's a good feeling. 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
5: Six members of Engine 10 Ladder 10 died on 9/11. At 65, Organo is still on duty, the last of the firefighters assigned there in 2001 who still works there.
6: Wish my friends were still here, standing next to me telling the story. Some days not easy.
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0: there's something I want you to have.
1: 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But wait a minute, isn't this...
0: Yeah, yes it is.
1: But I thought the old lady dropped it into the ocean in the air.
0: Well, baby, I went down and got it for you.
1: Aw, you should

0: cloudy overnight tonight with showers and thunderstorms. Low temperatures in the upper 60s to near 70 degrees. Mostly cloudy Thursday with occasional showers, remaining muggy with a high of 78. Thursday night, evening showers, partial clearing late with areas of fog towards Friday morning. Low temperatures near 60 degrees. Friday, areas of fog in the morning will give way to a mostly sunny sky. It'll be less humid on Friday, a pleasant high temperature in the upper 70s. I'm severe weather team 9 meteorologist Jeff Exline.
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3: Cloudy overnight tonight with showers and thunderstorms. Low temperatures in the upper 60s to near 70 degrees. Mostly cloudy Thursday with occasional showers, remaining muggy with a high of 78. Thursday night, evening showers, partial clearing late with areas of fog towards Friday morning. Low temperatures near 60 degrees. Friday, areas of fog in the morning will give way to a mostly sunny sky. It'll be less humid on Friday, a pleasant high temperature in the upper 70s. I'm Severe Weather Team 9 meteorologist Jeff Exlaw.
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1: AP News, I'm Ben Thomas. In Dallas, President Trump's addressing an unusual midterm convention for the Republican Party. He noted the sitting president's party usually gets battered in midterm elections.
2: We've got to change that because we have something going that's so good. We can't let that string be broken. So I'm asking you to pretend that I'm on the ballot. Just one more time.
1: Some top Republican candidates are skipping the convention, citing scheduling conflicts or high attendance fees. Trump's explanation:
3: we have room for the ones that have a close race if they're slightly behind or slightly ahead or tied. But we don't have rooms for people that are 35 points up and don't need to be there.
1: In other political news, Helena Foulkes has defeated Rhode Island Governor Dan McKee in the state's Democratic primary. It marks the first time in more than 30 years that a sitting Rhode Island governor has been beaten in a primary. Lisa Dwyer reports temporary legal protections for thousands of immigrants from El Salvador are in limbo.
4: The temporary protected status designation for about 200,000 immigrants from El Salvador expires today. They have lived in the U.S. since 2001 under TPS, which allows people already

0: In the country to remain with work permits for renewable periods of up to 18 months. If the Trump administration takes no action, TPS will automatically be extended for this group for 6 months. The Department of Homeland Security says that it will announce a decision on El Salvador at the appropriate time and that protections would remain in place until then. I'm Lisa Dwyer.
1: And Barry Melrose has died at 70. The hockey player turned coach led the LA Kings to the 1993 Stanley Cup final before going on to a long career in broadcasting. This is AP News. Julie Walker on the New York City Firehouse, first to respond on 9/11.
2: Ten House has become a symbol for so many. Tourists stop and take pictures. Firefighters visit from near and far. A giant mural remembers the 343 members of the FDNY lost on 9/11. And through it all, firefighter Sal Organa remains.
3: People are still coming. 25 years, it's a good feeling. 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They want to remember, never forget.
2: Six members of Engine 10 Ladder 10 died on 9/11. At 65, Organo is still on duty, the last of the firefighters assigned there in 2001 who still works there.
3: Wish my friends were still here, standing next to me telling the story. Some days not easy.
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4: Cloudy overnight tonight with showers and thunderstorms. Low temperatures in the upper 60s to near 70 degrees. Mostly cloudy Thursday with occasional showers, remaining muggy with a high of 78. Thursday night, evening showers, partial clearing late with areas of fog towards Friday morning. Low temperatures near 60 degrees. Friday, areas of fog in the morning will give way to a mostly sunny sky. It'll be less humid on Friday, a pleasant high temperature in the upper 70s. I'm Severe Weather Team 9 meteorologist Jeff Exline.

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1: Hello, friends. This is Pastor Harley Wheeler with the Broadway Global Methodist Church on the south side of New Philadelphia. For today's devotion, I'd like to read to you from Proverbs chapter 21, the first two verses. These are favorite verses of mine. They give me hope. They help me to remember that God is in charge. It says, "The king's heart is like a stream of water in the hand of the Lord. He turns it wherever he will. Every way of a man is right in his own eyes, but the Lord weighs the heart." Now, if you're listening to the radio, you probably listen to a good bit of news, even if you're here for the music or just for the company of voices or to hear what's somebody is on somebody's mind. We also are aware of the events of the world, of the great people, as the Bible would call them, the kings of the world. And I've discovered a way to pray for those in leadership in our nation and around the world, in so many places where good leadership is needed because people are being harmed. There's the weak are vulnerable, and rights are often taken away. It says, "The king's heart is a stream of water in the hand of the Lord. He turns it wherever he will." It might even as much say that the one that is great, the one that has much power, may assume he or she can do exactly as they will. Their heart is in the hand of the Lord, and God can guide that heart to the places where it needs to be. In other words, God's purposes will be accomplished in this world. And then to remember my own inclinations when I hear news or when I encounter the circumstances of the day, saying every man's way is right in his own eyes, but the Lord weighs the heart. As God is sovereign over the kings of the earth, he's also sovereign over me. I cannot just say, well, what I view as right or desirable is the thing. No, my heart is to be surrendered to God, who weighs it, who will guide me into his truth and his grace. May God bless you today as you walk with him.
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3: Cloudy overnight tonight with showers and thunderstorms, low temperatures in the upper 60s to near 70 degrees. Mostly cloudy Thursday with occasional showers, remaining muggy with a high of 78. Thursday night, evening showers, partial clearing late with areas of fog towards Friday morning. Low temperatures near 60 degrees. Friday, areas of fog in the morning will give way to a mostly sunny sky. It'll be less humid on Friday, a pleasant high temperature in the upper 70s. I'm severe weather team 9 meteorologist Jeff Axelon.
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2: AP News, I'm Marcela Sanchez. At the GOP's midterm convention in Dallas, President Trump made an extraordinary promise in his bid to keep Republicans in congressional majorities during the midterm elections. AP Washington correspondent Sagar Magani reports.
3: The president says if the GOP holds both the House and Senate majorities come November,
4: I will issue a dividend to every adult citizen in the United States of America for $5,000.
3: It's a dubious gambit with Republican fortunes sagging.
4: It will be called the Trump dividend.
3: And is both financially and politically implausible and would cost the nation a lot, likely more than $1 trillion. It reflects the president's apparent calculation that he needs something bold to boost GOP chances. He lamented during last night's Republican convention that in modern times, a president's party usually loses midterm seats.
4: We've got to change that.
3: Sagar Magani, Washington.
2: Ukrainian President Volodymyr Zelensky is in Canada for talks with Prime Minister Mark Carney. In a social media post, Zelensky said the focus of his trip would be on securing more support for Ukraine and preparing for the winter. Recent U.S. efforts to end the conflict have shown little progress, but talks between delegations from Moscow and Kiev are expected to continue. Apple has unveiled its new iPhone 18 models. The company also announced the much-anticipated foldable version called the Duo, available next month. Shares in Europe and Asia were mostly lower following a retreat on Wall Street as the price of crude oil again traded above $100 a barrel. More stories at apnews.com. This is AP News. The Girl Scouts have announced new cookie options. AP correspondent Ed Donahue tells us more.
5: The Girl Scouts are rolling out two new cookies in January, including cookies for dogs. From the folks that bring you Thin Mints, Samoas, and Tagalongs, there is Patch Pals, a blueberry muffin-flavored cookie developed with a company called Bark, a New York-based seller of dog treats and toys. Humans will also have a new option, Sparkables, an allergy-friendly cookie. The crunchy oatmeal cookie has chocolate chips and colored sprinkles. It's designed to avoid 9 major allergens, including eggs, dairy, peanuts, wheat, tree nuts, and sesame. You won't see these new additions at your local Girl Scout cookie sale. They can only be bought online. Girl Scouts of the USA say the new cookies were inspired by scouts who wanted to ensure more people and pets could take part in the cookie program. I'm Ed Donahue.
2: And I'm Marcela Sanchez, AP News.
6: Thank you, Marcella. It is 6:03. It's a Thursday morning, and this is the WJER Morning Show. Michelle Spring, Tom Reed here with you on the air on this September 10th. Good morning, Michelle.
7: Good morning.
6: With our news this morning, Mr. Jamie Hambaugh. Good morning, Jamie.
8: Tom, hey, thank you, and good morning. So, down the way here, we learned this week at Dover City Council meeting about the work that will continue as an infrastructure.

0: structure that's being installed there to accommodate what's now going to be that Provia building at the north side of town. So we'll get to the update with that. And also, we'll hear about the efforts of the Alcohol, Drug Addiction, and Mental Health Services Board and what they're doing throughout the community here for a Suicide Prevention Month. We have those stories and others. They're on the way. And Tom, back to you then. What about the weather?
1: Well, Jamie, kind of humid out this morning. We might see some patchy fog a little bit later. Mostly cloudy with showers and thunderstorms possible this afternoon. We have a nice day tomorrow. I'll give you all the details in the forecast. And then Michelle has some sports.
2: I have a Guardians update from yesterday's game.
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1: WJER News Time is 6:05. We have 69 degrees. The city of Dover is continuing infrastructure work on the north side to accommodate a new manufacturing facility. Provia will eventually make windows there after buying the under-construction building from the Schaeffler Group earlier this year. Now, Schaeffler's plan to manufacture electric vehicle components, first announced in 2024, fell apart when the EV industry stalled out. Mayor Shane Gano says the $4.5 million that the city has invested in infrastructure work is protected in the switch from Schaeffler to Provia.
2: Of any infrastructure cost is reimbursable from the incentive agreement that we signed with Schaeffler, and that actually Provia inherits those obligations. It is tied to the land, so the city will continue to collect its reimbursement for the infrastructure cost.
1: Now, the roadwork associated with the project has gone over budget by about $90,000 because of underground utility relocation. That work continues after council's approval this week. However, Gano says the other projects for stormwater, electricity, and traffic lights were under budget by about $500,000. Provia officials say that they expect to finish the building next year. Gano says that the infrastructure work will be completed well before then. The Alcohol, Drug Addiction, and Mental Health Services Board of Tuscarawas and Carroll Counties wants everyone to know about the resources that are available throughout the community as part of its work for Suicide Prevention Month. Community Services Manager Leslie Korn says that the board has been using social media platforms in September to promote the 988 Suicide and Crisis Lifeline and also share information about how people can assist someone struggling with their mental health.
3: And it is for those people who may be having suicidal thoughts, but it's also for people who just need some extra support to talk about what's going on in their life. Life is hard and stressful, and sometimes you just need an ear that's going to be unbiased and with no judgment.
1: Now, Korn says Tuesday was designated to highlight the 988 line earlier this week since it was September 8th, or 9/8, on the calendar. Two Good Samaritans are being credited with helping save a woman's life after a fire in Canton. Aaron Sullivan with ONN affiliate WKYC-TV reports.
4: We know the 63-year-old woman is now at the Akron Children's Burn Unit. This all occurred right before 8:30 Tuesday night on Bollinger Avenue here in Canton. Initial reports said that the woman was possibly blown out of her house. When crews arrived here to the scene, they were told that the woman was dragged away from the home by two bystanders who suffered from minor injuries and refused medical treatment at the scene.
1: Now, the State Highway Patrol is giving prospective troopers a chance to ask questions and take the first steps toward attending the training academy. The patrol is holding regional testing Friday, tomorrow, at Kent State Tuscarawas. Now, Post Commander Lieutenant Brian Sponigal says anyone interested in employment can go to the campus there beginning at 9 to meet troopers and learn more about a career serving Ohio's communities and roadways.
5: We'll have numerous recruiters there doing the testing. I think we have about 25 slated to come do the testing.
1: Applicants who meet the basic requirements, age 29 or 20 to 39, a U.S. citizen, a high school diploma or GED, and a valid driver's license, they can complete an application and take the written test on site. Those who pass can immediately then move on to the physical fitness assessment. And that's a look at news for this hour. Coming up, we have sports and the weather. For WJER News, I'm Jamie Ambaugh.
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6: Well, we might see some patchy fog this morning, mostly cloudy for our Thursday. Showers and thunderstorms possible this afternoon. A high of 79 degrees. Overnight, mostly cloudy, some showers and thunderstorms. A low around 62. A nice day tomorrow, though. Sunny, a high of 79. And then on Saturday, again, mostly cloudy with a chance of showers. Saturday's high near 80. In the valley right now, mostly cloudy skies and 71 degrees. Our weather at 6 o'clock brought to you by Buckeye Career Center in New Philadelphia. 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Good morning, Michelle.
8: All right, the Guardians fell to Baltimore 9-5 last night after the Orioles exploded for 8 runs in the third inning. Chase DeLauder and Nathan Lowe hammered for Cleveland. Homered for Cleveland. Did I say hammered?
6: Hammered.
8: I must be thinking about hammer. Bill Hammerstrom.
6: Yeah.
8: Bill, it's because I have to do sports stuff.
6: He's
8: today.
6: In your That's mind, yeah.
8: Why. The Guardians still hold a narrow lead for the final American League wild card spot while chasing the White Sox in the AL Central. They're off today and open a 3-game series in Minnesota tomorrow. And also, Browns cornerback Denzel Ward is now a minority investor in the Guardians. The Northeast Ohio native joins Travis Kelce as an NFL player with an ownership stake in the team. Ward will be honored at Progressive Field during Tuesday's game against the White Sox.
6: Wow. Good investment.
8: Yeah, good for them.
6: Yeah, absolutely. Well, the Guards are off today, but tomorrow it's a Domino's Football Friday. It all kicks off at 5 o'clock. With the Big Z Sports Show right after the news. And we've got two games for you here on WJER. New Philadelphia takes on Ashland. That's on the radio and online. And then Dover travels to take on Lexington tomorrow night. You can hear that audio cast over on the Big Z Sports YouTube channel. 6:15 is the pregame for both of those games and a 7 o'clock kickoff. And then Saturday morning kicks off with Sports Talk driven by Ferris, Bill, and Roger here on the air. And then the Buckeyes, week 2 of college football, as the Buckeyes are in Austin to take on the Texas Longhorns. That game at 6 o'clock with a 7:30 kickoff. And then week 1 of Browns on Sunday at 11 a.m. with that pregame here on the Sports Voice of the Valley, WJER. Well, good morning, everybody. We made it to Thursday. It's a short week, so it's kind of flying by, I think.
8: Kind of. Not super fast.
6: Well, not super fast. It's Michelle's having a slow week. It is because it's a Thursday. That means that it's a Domino's Football Friday pizza giveaway. We're going to be giving away a large one-topping Domino's pizza to someone today. So be listening for your chance to call in and win. But that's not all. We have another giveaway that we've been doing all week. We have a $25 gift card giveaway to Beers and Birdies, also coming up sometime this morning. So be listening for your chance to call in and win that. And then we have some guests. It's going to be kind of a busy 8 o'clock hour today, I think.
8: Yeah, we have from Kent State University at Tuscarawas, we have Dean Bielski and Chad Conrad coming in to talk to us about the latest things happening over at Kent. And then we'll have friends from the Midvale Miners Jubilee.
6: That's always a fun event. That starts tomorrow, actually, and goes through the weekend over there in Midvale. Speaking of great events, great moments in American history take center stage as Zor and the Presidents returns to historic Zor Village. And it all starts off with School Day. That's on September 18th at 9 a.m. And it's open to the public on September 19th from 11 to 4. Now, at Zor and the Presidents, you can meet reenactors portraying Lincoln, Washington, Truman, Theodore Roosevelt, and so many more.
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0: Here's David Guetta, Alphaville, and Ava Max on a Thursday morning here on the WJER Morning Show. Good morning, everybody.
1: You know, sometimes I mentally feel like I am forever young, and then I wake up in the morning and I try to get out of bed.
0: Oh, is that it?
1: Yeah. I'm like, I'm kidding.
0: Right there with you.
1: Fake out, girl.
0: I had a huge cramp in my foot this morning.
1: Oh, and, for the
0: love. Yeah, I'm like, ow.
1: Wow.
0: Yeah. So, yeah, no youth here on a Thursday morning.
1: No youth here. Love that. some news out of the entertainment world. Billy Joel revealed that he had a brain shunt put in his brain.
0: What's a brain shunt?
1: I don't know.
0: Oh, ow.
1: So he had opened up about his, he had normal pressure hydrocephalus, NPH is what it is abbreviated to. It's a diagnosis, and revealed that he has since had a shunt placed. The condition affected his balance, his memory, and his ability to perform, prompting him to cut back on concerts. He assured fans that he was improving with physical therapy, and he does plan to continue testing his abilities. But over a year after he revealed that, he said that he noticed that his balance was not good. He went to see a doctor after falling down during a concert. He said a condition where excessive cerebral spinal fluid built up in the brain ventricles and began undergoing physical therapy. The doctors recommended that they do a shunt procedure, and he said he didn't want to do that, but then I read up on it and I realized that it can help improve your balance, it can help improve your memory, and he said, I don't want to lose my marbles, I'm only 77.
0: Right.
1: He said, it's hard to tell what's age and what's a condition, so I agreed to do the shunt. He had the surgery and implanted it into the brain, and he said it's actually improved things really, really well. He said that he realized his memory, balance, and ability to function improved. He did have to cut back a bit on work. The doctors told him, because of his job, which is playing rock and roll music very loud, that it was giving him something like a concussion every time he did a show.
0: Oh
1: my gosh.
0: Wow.
1: It was causing damage to his brain nerves, and he could be losing more brain cells the more shows that he did. And he realized that means I probably shouldn't be doing this right now, so I just need to improve. He said, I don't want to have too much stress going on right now, so I'm doing physical therapy and whatever I can that the doctors tell me to do. So that's wild.
0: Listen to your doctors, Billy.
1: Ooh.
0: Please.
1: Oh, my gosh. Yeah. That's wild.
0: Yeah.
1: Well, yeah, the loud music and the rock and roll is probably not great for like a brain situation.
0: Oh, well, yeah. You're not when you're doing it your whole life.
1: Yeah. So, well, thinking of him and
0: keeping
1: him in our prayers and making sure that he continues to follow doctor's orders.
0: That's what your doctors say.
1: You really don't want to mess around with stuff like that. You know?
0: No. Mm-mm. I looked it up, and it's actually like a drain. It drains the fluid out of the brain.
1: Yeah, it's like what you would do if you had like they put it in for like blood vessels and things like that. That's crazy.
0: A brain drain. Yeah.
1: Good for him.
0: Well, you know, if it helps, hopefully, you know, we'd love to continue hearing him play. Be on tour.
1: Did he finish his Madison Square Garden thing?
0: I'm not sure.
1: I think he did. He had a Madison Square Garden residency for quite some time. And I think he finished it. But that he probably won't be doing that for a while, which is a good thing. You don't want him. He doesn't need to be, pushing the limits.
0: Yeah.
1: Hey, Dolly Parton's memory will live on in two Nashville features opening later this month, the Song Teller Hotel and Dolly's Life of Many Colors Museum will have a joint grand opening celebration on September 29th. I bet you now they're going to be expecting a lot of extra visitors than maybe
0: you
1: they
0: betcha.
1: Would have. The hotel will have 245 unique guest rooms and suites, two entertainment venues, and a cafe. And then the museum will take over the hotel's third floor and offer an immersive journey through Dolly's life, her music, legacy, and bringing her personal stories and rarely seen pieces of her collection together through interactive exhibits and thoughtfully curated experiences. It will feature a recreation of the small cabin that she grew up in, or recreation, sorry. That's kind of cool.
0: Very much so.
1: And a gift shop. A press release says that they will be utilizing the latest technology, and filmed earlier this year, Dolly herself will guide guests through her life story. Oh, God bless.
0: Aww.
1: Oh, my gosh.
0: Actually, that sounds very interesting.
1: How sweet.
0: I wouldn't mind going.
1: Manhattan, I think we talked about this yesterday, but in Manhattan, they're recognizing Dolly by announcing Dolly Parton Appreciation Day in the borough of Manhattan. Like many other remembrances of the late legend, September 25th or 9/25, they will be doing something in honor of her contributions to music, culture, and humanity. Ah, God bless.
0: Oh, bless her.
1: Yes.
0: We miss her. But her music will live on. And people, I mean, you want to talk about someone who is loved by, like, almost everybody.
1: Right.
0: Yeah. So, R.I.P. Dolly. It is 6:30. It is time for news headlines. Jamie's here with us this morning. Good morning, Jamie.
2: Hey, Tom. Thanks. Yeah, well, the city of Dover is continuing the infrastructure work there on the north side to accommodate a new manufacturing facility. Provia will eventually make windows there after buying the under construction building from the Scheffler Group earlier this year. Mayor Shane Gano says that the $4.5 million that the city has invested in infrastructure work is protected in the switch from Scheffler to Provia. Now, the road work associated with the project has gone over budget by about $90,000 because of underground utility relocation. That work continues after council's approval this week. However, Cano says that other projects for stormwater, electricity, and traffic lights were under budget by about $500,000. And the Adams Board wants everyone to know about the resources that are available through the county as part of its Workforce Suicide Prevention Month. Community Services Manager Leslie Korn says that the board has been using social media platforms in September to promote the 988 Suicide and Crisis Lifeline and share information about how people can assist someone struggling with their mental health. Now, she says that the board's also working with its suicide task force on upcoming events, including efforts focused on local sportsmen and the importance of safe firearms storage. President Donald Trump says that oil prices this spike because of the Iran war won't come down likely until after the U.S. midterm elections. Oil prices jumped more than 3% Wednesday, pushing international Brent crude past the $100 threshold for the first time since July as salvos between the U.S. and Iran escalated. Now, Trump, in an exchange with reporters before traveling to Dallas for the midterm Republican convention, added that he believes Iran will finally relent after the pivotal elections are held in the U.S. Our forecast is on the way, so we'll hear about that. For WJER News, I'm Jamie Hambaugh.
0: Thank you so much, Jamie. It's 6:32 and time for our weather forecast. It's brought to you this morning by our local Wendy's restaurants.
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0: We might see some patchy fog this morning. It's going to be a mostly cloudy day with showers and thunderstorms possible this afternoon. A high of 79. Mostly cloudy overnight, some showers and thunderstorms this evening. A low of 62. But a nice day tomorrow. Sunny, a high of 79. And then for Saturday, mostly cloudy. Another chance of showers and a high around 80 degrees. In the valley right now, mostly cloudy and 71 degrees. Our weather forecast has been brought to you by our local Wendy's restaurants.
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1: There's the Piano Man with his 1980 number one here on the WJER Morning Show. 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A brand new season starts on Saturday with Fleetwood Gold at 7:30. Lots of great shows coming to the Performing Arts Center at Kent State Tuscarawas in September, including that one, Asleep at the Wheel, on Thursday, September 24th, and Celtic Thunder on Sunday, September 27th. A loaded October, starting with Always Jovi on October 3rd. The Music Man, the Broadway tour on October 6th, and The Price is Right Live, two shows on October 18th. 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Back here on the morning show. Good morning, everybody.
2: Okay, Sharna Burgess is returning to Dancing with the Stars 5 years after her exit, which people are very excited about. You know, some of the pros are not coming back this year. I know people were a little bummed out to find out that... what is his name? One of the pros wasn't coming back this year. And also, Gleb is not coming back this year. I don't know why.
1: What's going on over there?
2: Well, Gleb, I think, was kind of going through a situation.
1: Okay.
2: Yeah. Sasha Farber is not returning, which people loved him. He said that it was not his choice that he was not returning this year. So,
1: canned?
2: I don't know. Maybe they're just giving him a little bit of a hiatus.
1: Yeah, a little break.
2: So I don't know, which makes me sad because I really love Sasha. He's so cute.
1: Mm.
2: But our girl, Sharna, is coming back. She hasn't been on the show, so I want to say, since she was partnered with... Who was she partnered with last? Was it her husband? Yeah, when she competed alongside her fiancé, Brian Austin Green, back in 2021, she fell in love. So that's cool.
1: That's adorable.
2: So yeah, now that she's back, everyone's super excited about that. She's been gone for a minute. I'm not sure who she is paired with this year, but excited to have her back into the ballroom. But I am bummed about Sasha. Sasha was a really fun person to watch. So we'll see. I don't know.
1: You think she and Brian Austin Green are still married?
2: They're dating. Engaged.
1: Oh, they're
2: yes.
1: Still engaged. Okay.
2: Yes. Oh. Yeah. They'll be together for a while. I like them. They're adorable. Adorable.
1: Adorbs.
2: Yes. This year, I believe she is partnered with Tyler Cameron, who's from The Bachelor. Okay. So she'll have fun with that. And he seems to be doing pretty good. I was watching some of his TikTok videos, and they look like he's got rhythm. So, fingers crossed.
1: You got rhythm. There you go.
2: Yes.
1: That's the first thing you need.
2: Yes.
1: You're going to be on that show.
2: Hey, I saw a commercial yesterday, and it made me giggle, and I thought, oh, this is good. So, it is pumpkin spice season, right?
1: Yes, it is.
2: What do you think of spices? What do you think of?
1: I mean, I obviously think of, you know, cinnamon and allspice, and it's going to be something weird, isn't it?
2: What about Spice Girls? Like ginger, scary, sporty, posh?
1: Well, I mean, they're not as refreshing, but,
2: sure. Yes, they are.
1: Yeah. Okay.
2: So really cool collaboration, and I feel like it's a long time coming. I don't know how this never came to fruition before. But the Spice Girls, they did a commercial, just two of the Spice Girls, Emma Bunton, Baby Spice, and Ginger Spice, Jerry Halliwell. They are in a Dunkin' commercial. It's a fall-themed campaign, and playing Pumpkin Spice is Rachel Dratch.
1: Okay.
2: It is so cute. It's so funny. She plays like the sixth member of the band. pumpkin spice. I don't know. It's just really cool, really cute. She looks adorable. And I just feel like that's a long time coming. How have we not had a pumpkin spice?
1: Yeah. Did no one have that idea? Joke?
2: I don't know.
1: I don't know.
2: I don't know. But it's a really funny commercial. If you haven't seen it, YouTube it. It's hilarious. And Rachel Dratch is just so funny.
1: I love pumpkin spice season. Is that what you got in your cup over there?
2: No. You know what? I had a pumpkin spice latte the other day, and I don't think I like it anymore.
1: No?
2: Mm-mm.
1: You know, I read a story about that. It's kind of on the outs.
2: I think it was too... What was the word?
1: Pumpkin-y?
2: No, I said something to Julie the other day. I was like, it's too, like, heavy.
1: Too heavy? Okay.
2: I don't know. It just didn't sit well with me.
1: I had an iced PSL last week, and I never had it cold before. I thought it was pretty good.
2: They're good.
1: Yeah.
2: Cold, yeah.
1: Mm-hmm.
2: I don't know. It was just didn't sit well. I don't know why.
1: Uh-oh.
2: I know. I was like, am I done with the PSL life?
1: I tell you, I read a story the other day about that. How it's kind of like...
2: You're over it?
1: I guess people are over it. I don't know.
2: Hey, Pete Davidson and Colin Jost will host a free one-night-only comedy show on their Staten Island ferry if you're looking for something fun to do.
1: On their own personal Staten Island ferry?
2: They turned a ferry into a floating comedy club.
1: Get out of town.
2: We talked about that.
1: Did we? I don't remember that.
2: Yes. So the free...
1: That's hilarious.
2: Free comedy show will feature some rising comedians. It'll take place next week in New York City. Fans can claim tickets online with Snapple sharing event highlights on their social media channels. But yeah, they famously purchased the decommissioned John F. Kennedy Staten Island Ferry at an auction for like $280,000. And they have, you know, refurbished it, brought
1: it
2: up to code and all that stuff. And they have made it a floating comedy club.
1: Okay, that's awesome.
2: So cute.
1: Yeah.
2: So they're going to be hosting a one-day-only free comedy club experience for some New Yorkers and just have some fun. That is so cool. I'm into it.
1: Maybe you can get tickets. They're probably gone.
2: I ain't got time for that.
1: I ain't got time to go.
2: It sounds so fun, though.
1: Yeah.
2: I mean, especially if they're going to be there, sign me up.
1: The concept of
2: Pete Davidson
1: floating comedy club is brilliant.
2: I love it. I know. So fun. Yeah. Good for them. Hey, more drama is coming out of the Brad Pitt camp.
1: Oh, boy.
2: Brad Pitt and Angelina Jolie's daughter, Vivian, published a newspaper ad to drop her name, Pitt, from her last name. We have talked about almost all of the other children dropping the name, and I think she is the last one.
1: Mm-hmm.
2: So Brad Pitt and Angelina Jolie's children, Maddox and Zahara, also filed the same name change petitions to legally drop Pitt from their last names earlier this summer. And now their daughter Vivian has taken the next step forward to dropping Pitt from her name as well. She published a legal notice in the Los Angeles Daily Journal regarding her intent to change her name. A hearing in L.A. County Superior Court has been set for November 2nd regarding her petition. Zahara and Maddox's hearings are both set for later this month. I need the tea. Like, there is something going on in there that I just need to know. What's the sitch? Like, why are we so angry with him? What did he do?
1: Does not bode well for Brad.
2: Hmm.
1: I don't know. I need
2: the tea, girl. I don't know.
1: They obviously have pretty strong reasons.
2: They have very strong feelings about it.
1: Yeah.
2: Their daughter, Shiloh, who was born Shiloh Jolie Pitt, also legally changed her name last year. Yeah, this is cray.
1: Bye-bye, Brad.
2: I need the tea.
1: Oh, boy. I'm sure it will come out.
2: Mm-hmm. Well, there is one child, Knox, who has not yet changed his name. So Vivian is not the last one. There's one more. Oof.
1: He still has hope.
2: It's sad.
1: Yeah.
2: It's really sad.
1: Obviously, there's something inside that household that
2: we don't know about.
1: Isn't great.
2: And I need to know. Somebody tell me.
1: Oh, I'm sure it'll come out on page six
2: or
1: something. I'm sure
2: somebody will release the tea at some point. Oh, my gosh.
1: Oh, boy.
2: I know. Hey, Martha Stewart. Oh, I just started watching the new season of Real Housewives of New York.
1: Of course you did.
2: The new season dropped earlier this week, and I watched the premiere last night, and Martha's in it. And
1: it's a good thing.
2: What, Martha? Yeah. Oh, catch line. Makeup artist is a cast member this year of the new Real Housewives of New York, and
1: her makeup artist is a cast member.
2: Yes.
1: Okay.
2: And so Martha makes an appearance in the first episode, and she's funny. Gosh, she's so funny.
1: Friends with Snoop. I mean, you gotta have a sense of humor.
2: She comes into her makeup artist's apartment and she is just like ripping apart her kitchen. She's like, you gotta get rid of that. You need to turn your pans and pots to face in this way. That pot needs cleaned. That looks terrible in here. Like, it was so funny. And the makeup artist was like, yeah, I know. I mean, it's not your house, so, like, you don't live here. Like, it was just so funny. And people were asking her, like, do you get nervous to have Martha Stewart over at your house? And she's like, at first I did, but then I was just like, whatever. Her house is, like, immaculate. She's got 75 people working for her. I'm just a mom. You know what I mean? It was just very real and cool. All of that to say, in the show last night, she was talking about how she was with John F. Kennedy Jr. the Monday before he passed away.
1: Oh.
2: And she was saying that, you know, well, he was saying, you know, this is what I'm doing this weekend. I'm going to a wedding with my wife and I'm taking her sister and I'm flying. And Martha, in the conversation, says to John F. Kennedy Jr. and says, who's your co-pilot? And he said, nobody. I'll be fine. And like, so
1: apparently not.
2: Too soon.
1: No, that was a long time ago.
2: Too soon. So, yeah, I mean, a very eerie conversation.
1: That's kind of frightening.
2: Yeah, and she was kind of reflecting on how that conversation kind of was just, it changed things, and it's weird, and she thinks about it a lot.
1: Martha has that sixth sense about everything. Listen to Martha, folks.
2: Listen to Martha.
1: Yeah.
2: Well, you can listen to Martha because she has a podcast and a series set for Netflix. She is going to iHeart podcast series, and the Martha Cooks Show will debut on Netflix later this month.
1: There's a reason to renew your Netflix subscription.
2: Netflix will stream episodes of Martha's cooking. And then she also has a podcast as well. So good for her. You know what? You go, girl.
1: You go, Martha.
2: For being in her 80s, I mean, she's still killing
1: it. Oh, yeah.
2: Get it, girl. Love to see it. Okay.
1: What do you think her cell looked like when she was in prison? It was probably immaculate.
2: It's beautiful, yeah. I'm sure. Linens and all the things.
1: Linens and silverware. And
2: it's probably lovely. You
1: know, yeah.
2: God bless Martha.
1: It's a good thing, Martha.
2: Anywho, all right, let's get into a senior center update.
1: Okay.
2: Today for lunch over at the senior center, they're celebrating
1: birthdays
2: today. It is their September birthdays. They're going to have Swiss steak, mashed potatoes, gravy, and green beans. And then tomorrow on Friday, they're going to have crispy chicken club wraps with bacon, lettuce, tomato, lettuce, all that fun stuff. And then onion rings as well. If you want that for your lunch tomorrow, give them a call today to reserve that meal. 330-364-6611.
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1: 4 minutes ahead of 7 o'clock, 71 degrees in the valley. 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
1: AP News, I'm Marcela Sanchez. President Trump made this promise if the GOP holds both the House and Senate majorities come November.
2: You win with us and you get $5,000, it will be called the Trump dividend.
1: At the Republican midterm convention in Dallas, Trump also defended the war in Iran and even seemed to acknowledge that it had hurt the U.S. economy. He went on to explain that he needed to start the conflict because Iran was perhaps weeks away from having a nuclear weapon. Secretary of State Marco Rubio spoke to reporters in Quito, Ecuador, about the shifting U.S. policy on strikes against alleged drug trafficking boats. Rubio explained the Trump administration is now focused on working with allied countries, including Colombia and Ecuador, to combat drug trafficking in Latin American waters while aligning with their laws.
3: Obviously, we have to operate according to their laws and their territorial waters or their systems and protocols that they set in place. The important point is that these routes are being disrupted. These routes are being ended.
1: But he insisted that the military will still blow up ships if need be. In other news, cockpit voice recordings are providing some sense of what was happening as an Amazon cargo plane careened off a Miami runway over the weekend.
4: Investigators have released a summary of the cockpit voice recordings from the Amazon cargo plane that careened off a Miami runway and killed five people Sunday afternoon. They revealed that for nearly 2 minutes, one of the pilots warned that the plane was coming in too fast as they approached for landing and after touchdown. The National Transportation Safety Board says the other pilot never gave a consistent verbal response. Amid strong winds, the plane touched down awkwardly, then briefly attempted to take off again before smashing into a van carrying the five victims. I'm Ben Thomas.
1: This is AP News. The AP's Lisa Dwyer reports that Apple fans are getting something they've long been waiting for.
5: Apple has unveiled its latest generation of iPhones, including a widely anticipated foldable version.
6: This is iPhone Duo.
5: Apple's new CEO, John Ternus, introduced that and the latest upgrades for the iPhone 18, Apple Watch, AirPods, along with artificial intelligence advances. As for the Duo, Apple's promo ad highlights the unique appeal.
7: This is not the biggest iPhone ever, until it is the biggest and the thinnest iPhone ever.
5: The Duo also lets users split the screen to use two different apps. The Duo starts at just under $2,000. Customers can pre-order the Duo starting September 12th. And yes, it's snap shut. I'm Lisa Dwyer.
1: And I'm Marcela Sanchez, AP News.
8: It is 7:03, 71 degrees here in the Tuscarawas Valley. It's a Thursday morning, and this is the WJER Morning Show. Good morning, everybody. Tom Reed here. My partner, Michelle Spring. Good morning, Michelle.
9: Good morning.
8: And Mr. Jamie Hambaugh. Good morning, Jamie.
10: Tom, thank you, and good morning. So on the way here, details still limited on a couple of fires that were reported in the area last night that is on the way. Plus an update from Dover's mayor as he's talking about those plans for a new Aldi grocery store for the north end of town there, plus room for other development also on that lot. But we'll get to that, too. We have those stories and others. And Tom, what's happening with the weather?
8: Well, Jamie, after some rain overnight, we have humid conditions this morning. So that means maybe some patchy fog, a little bit

0: later on. A mostly cloudy day with showers and thunderstorms lingering, but a nice day on tap for tomorrow. I'll have all the details in the weather forecast, and then Michelle has some sports for us.
1: I do have a Guardians update from yesterday.
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3: WJER News Time is 7:06. We have 69 degrees. Well, storms moved through the area last night, including that tornado warning in the 8 p.m. hour, but there were no immediate reports of damage. Fire crews, however, were busy with two separate structure fires. The first was reported around 8:20 p.m. in the 800 block East High Avenue in New Philadelphia. Now, scanner traffic indicated smoke coming from the basement. Interior crews later knocked down the fire, and an additional squad was called for an overhaul. Now, firefighters were on scene for about an hour and 15 minutes there. The second fire was reported around 10:30 p.m. in the 15,000 block of Foreman Club Road Southwest, just south of Newcomerstown. Departments from Coshocton and surrounding areas assisted, and crews remained on scene there for nearly 4 hours. Details of both fires remain limited as officials continuing to gather information on those. Dover's ready to welcome a few new commercial entities to the city, including a new grocery store. Aldi is planning to break ground on a new supermarket on Ohio Avenue in about 2 weeks ahead of a 2027 opening. Mayor Shane Gano says that the process to bring the 20,000 square foot store to the corner of Worcester and Ohio Avenues has gone smoothly.
4: When they looked at another nearby location, probably 2 years ago now, there was quite a bit of pushback, and I think we were able to find them maybe a more appropriate home. And actually, I've had a couple of people who had expressed opposition at that previous meeting come to us and say this is the perfect location for them, and they're excited for them to come to the community.
3: Now, there is room on the property for other businesses, and Gano expects an announcement about that in the not-too-distant future. The trade war between the United States and Canada is expected to hit Ohio's farmers hard. ONN's Brianna Albizu explains that.
5: Agricultural trade with Canada represents almost $3 billion a year for Ohio farmers. Canada takes almost half of Ohio's total exports, which includes items like pork, pet food, broths, and dairy. The 50% tariff on milk powder will impede dairy farmers' ability to sell raw milk to regional processors who supply Canadian buyers. Ohio farmers are now faced with finding other U.S. buyers or paying the tariffs. Ohio's total trade with Canada is valued at over $18 billion.
3: We had a regional testing event for anyone interested in attending the training academy to become an Ohio State Highway Patrol trooper. It's happening tomorrow in New Philadelphia. The patrol will host a written and physical testing at Kent State Tuscarawas starting at 9 a.m., where about 25 applicants are already signed up. Post Commander Lieutenant Brian Sponigal says recruiters and patrol personnel will be on site as candidates move through the process from the written exam to running, sit-ups, and push-ups.
6: This isn't a testing for, like, polygraph or anything like that. It's simply the physical and written testing.
3: Now, anyone interested in joining Friday's regional testing event can contact the New Philadelphia Post to get scheduled. That's a look at news for this hour. Coming up, sports and the weather for WJER News. I'm Jamie Hambaugh.
0: Thank you so much, Jamie. 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
0: Well, a humid morning, so you might see some patchy fog out there. We're looking for a mostly cloudy day with showers and thunderstorms possible this afternoon. Today's high of 79 degrees. Mostly cloudy overnight, showers and thunderstorms, a low of 62. A nice day tomorrow, though. Sunny, a high of 79. And then on Saturday, mostly cloudy, another chance of some showers coming through this weekend with a high of 80. Right now in the valley, cloudy and 71 degrees. Our weather forecast at 7 o'clock, brought to you by Buckeye Career Center in New Philadelphia. Time now for a sports report. Michelle, what's happening?
1: All right, the Guardians fell to Baltimore 9-5 last night. Oh, I just realized that. 9-5.
0: 9-5.
1: After the Orioles exploded for 8 runs in the third inning, Chase DeLauder and Nathan Lowe homered for Cleveland. The Guards still hold a narrow lead for the final American League wild card spot while chasing the White Sox in the AL Central. They're off today and will open a 3-game series in Minnesota tomorrow. And the Browns cornerback Denzel Ward is now a minority investor in the Guardians. The Northeast Ohio native joins Travis Kelce as an NFL player with an ownership stake in the team. Ward will be honored at Progressive Field during Tuesday's game against the White Sox.
0: We will have the Guardians back on the air on Monday evening at 6:05, but tomorrow it's Friday, which means that it's a Domino's Football Friday. It all kicks off at 5:10 with the Big Z Sports Show, and then we have two games for you. We have New Philadelphia at Ashland. That is on the radio and online. And then also the Dover Crimson Tornadoes travel to take on Lexington tomorrow night. You can hear that audio cast over on the Big Z Sports YouTube channel. 6:15 is the start and a 7 o'clock kickoff for both of those games. On Saturday, the Buckeyes take on Texas in Austin. We'll have that game for you at 6 o'clock with a 7:30 kickoff. And then week one for the Browns on Sunday. An 11 o'clock pregame and a 1 o'clock kickoff. Right here on the Sports Voice of the Valley, WJER. Well, good morning, everybody, and happy Thursday. Michelle and Tom here on the radio. We have some guests coming in next hour.
1: We do. We have Chad Conrad and Dean Bielski from Kent State Tuscarawas coming in.
0: We look forward to talking to all of our guests this morning. Also, lots of chances, a couple chances anyway, for you to win some prizes today. 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We are going to be giving away a $25 gift card to Beers and Birdies at some point this morning. 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Also, it is a Domino's Football Friday tomorrow, which means that we have our Domino's Pizza giveaway coming up sometime this morning. 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All that and more coming up in the 7 o'clock hour. Happy Thursday, everybody.
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0: I knew it.
1: Number 3 on the Hot 100 again this week. That's Taylor from Toy Story 5.
2: Does she just go by one name now?
1: Taylor. Well, yeah. Eventually, she's just going to be T.
2: You think?
1: Yeah.
2: I don't know. Is she?
1: Is that? That's how
2: is she in the caliber of Miley Cyrus?
1: Miley. Well, you think?
2: Mm. You tell me.
1: Well, I don't know. I like them both. It's a hard choice.
2: I say yes.
1: Yeah, yeah. I think you would refer to her as Taylor, right?
2: I call her Swifty.
1: Oh, you call her Swifty, mm-hmm. Okay.
2: Or Bestie, whichever one.
1: Yeah,
2: comes, you know.
1: My best friend ever.
2: I'm kidding. Hey, that song is on Billboard's Top Songs of the Summer. They released their top 10, and that song came in at number 2. The number 1 song of the summer was Ella Langley's Choosin' Texas, which is really kind of just taken over the world at this point.
1: That is still number 1. It's been number 1 on the Hot 100 for weeks and weeks and weeks.
2: Number 4 was Hate That I Made You Love Me by Ariana Grande. A Drake song's at number 5. And Olivia Dean, my girl, she has 2 songs of the summer in the top 10. So Easy to Fall in Love and Man I Need. And then Dracula by Tame Impala and Jenny is also in that top 10 songs of the summer, according to Billboard. Very cool.
1: All good choices. Yes. All good music.
2: Very big. I love that my girl Olivia Dean is still in there. I mean, she's been out for a minute. A while.
1: She's doing her thing.
2: Over a year now, and that song is, her songs are still just, you know, hanging
1: still
2: in
1: the thread,
2: which
1: That's
2: makes
1: right.
2: me excited.
1: Good.
2: Hey, Dr. Dre admits that he uses AI to produce and doesn't see it as a threat. He said that he is embracing it. And kind of as creative industries remain divided on AI, he's kind of full steam ahead on implementing the technology in his own work. The 8-time Grammy winner recently admitted to using AI in his music producing, explaining that he doesn't feel the technology is a threat, but a new tool for creativity. He says, He says, I think the only people that see it as a threat are the people who have trouble creating. He said, I had a discussion with a few people a couple days ago, and they were against AI. And I'm like, okay, you sound like the person that would have been against the drum machine or synthesizers when they came out. Ooh, fair.
1: Well,
2: fair.
1: I don't know.
2: That's fair.
1: There's a difference between that creativity something that's doing it for you.
2: He said it's a new tool for creativity. Some people are afraid of learning new things. He said, I'm embracing it. I can't wait to see what's going to happen with this. He says, I'm just using it as a tool. And there you go. Interesting. Good for him. At least he's admitting it.
1: Well, yeah. I mean, I'm sure a lot of them use it.
2: Speaking of music and AI, let's go back to like the olden days.
1: Can we please?
2: The CDs. So CDs apparently are making a big comeback.
1: They are.
2: A while ago, would you buy some?
1: No, I did this story over the weekend.
2: Oh.
1: Yeah. I have a big collection, by the way.
2: A couple years ago, we talked about how vinyl records were having a comeback, and they are pretty high whenever you talk about sales for music and how people are buying their music. Vinyls is usually in the top 2 or 3. But CDs is having a resurgence. The demand is kind of wild, but a resurgence in CD demand helped power a nearly 7% increase in U.S. recorded music revenue in the first half of 2026. The jump is due to consumer interest in retro music formats. Retro? I mean, girl, I'm not that old, right?
1: I mean, weren't we talking about the cassette, you know, not long ago?
2: I don't know if that's coming back.
1: Like the Walkman is coming back and
2: maybe like a CD.
1: Yeah, I don't know.
2: I don't know if it was like a Walkman, like a literal cassette tape. I don't know if the cassette tape's coming
1: people
2: back.
1: People are, people are going back to those old styles.
2: Cute.
1: I think it's awesome.
2: It's adorable. United States recorded music revenue rose to 7% from a year earlier to That is just so crazy. I don't know. That just makes me laugh. Paid subscription revenue rose another 6% as well to about $3.4 billion in the first half of 2026. So, but streaming revenue is definitely, it remains the largest source of music and how we're purchasing it streaming. That makes total sense. But the fact that CDs are coming back just cracks me up.
1: I love it.
2: I don't know if you were in the era of where you would drive around and you had like literally like an encyclopedia book in your car with the CDs. And to think that distracted driving is such a huge initiative right now. Back in high school, I mean, we had like four disc CD changers. Like, that's a distraction. Trying to get your CDs.
1: Are you putting CDs in the changer while you're driving?
2: Well, duh.
1: Yeah, okay.
2: we're trying to...
1: I mean, I can see one at a time with, you know, putting it in a slot, but I want this one.
2: And then CD... The CD, like, a catalog that you would have in your car, it was, like, a book that was, like, 7 inches thick.
1: Yeah.
2: And trying to find a CD. 4,000
1: CDs in it.
2: Just, I don't know, distracted driving. It just cracks me up.
1: Was your book organized? Or was it willy-nilly?
2: I probably organized it by artist, but it wasn't probably in alphabetical order. I think I had all of my like mixed CDs in the front, and then it went by like CDs that I had purchased. But I had a ton of mixed CDs. I mean, I had a mixed CD for like any type of mood I was in. I had like an acoustic mood.
1: The mood CDs.
2: A country mix. I would have like a pop mix and all the things. Yeah, tons. Or like, say, like a friend would make you a CD mix. And
1: those are true friends. Whatever happened to that?
2: So fun.
1: Here's your stream.
2: Stream.
1: Yeah. Here's your stream mix. So fun. Music. It is 7:31. It is time for news headlines. Jamie's here with us. He'd make us a mixtape, wouldn't you, Jamie?
0: No.
1: Okay.
0: You wouldn't want what I've put on there.
1: What's happening in the news, Jamie?
0: Yeah, thanks, Tom. So storms did move through the area last night, including that tornado warning in the 8 p.m. hour, but there were no immediate reports of damage. Fire crews, however, they were busy with two separate structure fires. The first was reported around 8:20 p.m. in the 800 block East High Avenue in New Philadelphia, and the scanner traffic indicated smoke coming from a basement there. That crews later knocked down the fire, and an additional squad was called in for overhaul. Firefighters were on scene for about an hour and 15 minutes. The second fire was reported around 10:30 p.m. in the 15,000 block of Foreman Club Road Southwest. That's just south of New Commercetown. Departments from Coshocton and surrounding areas assisted there. Crews were on scene for that one for nearly 4 hours. Dover is ready to welcome a new commercial entity or a few commercial entities to the city, including a new grocery store, as Aldi is planning to break ground on a new supermarket on Ohio Avenue in about 2 weeks, this ahead of a 2027 opening. Mayor Shane Gano says that the process to bring the 20,000-square-foot store to the corner of Worcester and Ohio Avenues has gone smoothly, and there's room on that property for other businesses, and Gano expects an announcement about that in the not-too-distant future. And an Ohio man has been found incompetent to stand trial after his 16 grandchildren were found living in filthy conditions. A judge accepted the findings of an evaluation report on Gary Siders Sr. when he appeared in court Wednesday. Siders was charged with 16 counts of child endangerment related to the children. They were rescued June 30th from a home in southern Ohio. Siders' wife, son, and daughter-in-law have pleaded not guilty. The children ranged in age from 18 months to 18 years old. Now, some were described as feral and unable to speak. We have the weather. It's coming up. For WJER News, I'm Jamie Hambaugh.
1: Thank you, Jamie. A humid morning out there, so we might see a little patchy fog as you're on the roads, but a mostly cloudy day with showers and thunderstorms possible this afternoon, a high today of 79. Mostly cloudy overnight with showers and thunderstorms, a low of 62. On Friday, sunny skies, a high of 79. And then on Saturday, mostly cloudy, chance of showers back in our forecast, and a high around 80 degrees. In the valley right now, we have mostly cloudy skies and 70 degrees.
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0: There's Olivia Dean here on the WJER Morning Show. It is a Thursday. It is September the 10th.
1: All right, on this day in history, 41 years ago, my girl, Whitney Houston, her debut album hit number one in 1985. It was her self-titled album, and it launched one of the most successful music careers ever.
0: Legend. No argument with that.
1: And then on this day in history, back in 1988, Live with Regis and Kelly, or I'm sorry, Kathy Lee began its national run, became one of morning television's most recognizable duos, helping establish the format that would eventually become Live with Kelly and Mark. There you go.
0: And it's live.
1: Yep.
0: That's in the name. Happy birthdays go out today to some folks here in the Valley. Cole Hoffman is celebrating a birthday today. Leah Von Kennel from Dover. Happy birthday, Leah. Kim Lendrick of New Philly is 63 today. And a very happy birthday. Congratulations goes out to our winner in the birthday contest today, Xander Marshall from Dover. Xander is 11 today. And Xander's celebrating with an eighth of a sheet cake in chocolate, white, or marble from Liddy's Cakes and Cookies in New Philly. A pound of delicious Swiss cheese from Broad Run Cheese House in Dover. And two dinners from McDonald's in Dover, New Philly, Yerkesville, or Newcomerstown. Who are they celebrating with today?
1: All right, in the celebrity world, ballerina Misty Copeland is turning 44. Ryan Phillippe, he is turning 52. Guy Ritchie is turning 58. Actor Colin Firth is turning 66. From Aerosmith, Joe Perry is turning 76. Bill O'Reilly, is he still alive? I think so.
0: Well, he's on the birthday list, I would hope he would be. But
1: he is 77 today. And one of my favorite Christmas singers, Jose Feliciano, is turning 81.
0: Feliz Navidad, Jose. And happy birthday to you if you're celebrating. Remember, if you are celebrating, we'd love to celebrate your birthday with you. Just enter our contest here at WJER by sending us a postcard to 2424 East High in New Philly. 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And if today is your birthday, a very happy birthday to you today.

0: 7:44 right now. 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Edward Jones, Making Sense of Investing, member SIPC. U.S. equity markets closed lower on Wednesday as lingering tensions in the Middle East pushed oil prices higher and weighed on investor sentiment. WTI crude ended the day above $96 per barrel, while Brent crude, the international benchmark, rose above $100 per barrel. Treasury yields also moved higher, reflecting renewed inflation concerns associated with rising oil prices. The 10-year Treasury yield rose to 4.84%, its highest level since the fall of 2023, while the 30-year yield finished just below 5.3%. Market leadership was narrow, with energy the only S&P 500 sector to finish higher yesterday. Here's the numbers in the markets from Wednesday. The Dow Jones was down 405 points, closing at 52,380. The S&P 500 was down 37 points. It closed at 76,36, and the NASDAQ closed on Wednesday at 26,253. 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
0: It is a Domino's Football Friday tomorrow. We will have two games for you here on WJER. It kicks off at 5:10 with the Big Z Sports Show. And then we have New Philly at Ashland. 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And then Dover at Lexington, the audio cast on the YouTube channel. Those games begin at 6:15 with a 7 o'clock kickoff. A Domino's Football Friday coming up tomorrow night, week 4 of high school football. 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

0: DNCE here on the WJER Morning Show. Well, we're not eating cake by the ocean, but how about pizza by the radio? Congratulations to Jim Baer of Urecksville, who was my first caller and wins a large one-topping pizza from Domino's in our Domino's Pizza giveaway. If you weren't able to get through this morning, well, Bill will have another chance for you to win this afternoon on the Midday Show. Pizza.
1: Very good.
0: Yum.
1: Hey, Andrew Garfield is going to play Sam Altman in an upcoming movie. Sam Altman, are you familiar?
0: No.
1: He is the CEO of OpenAI, aka ChatGPT.
0: Okay.
1: So Andrew Garfield is discussing playing AI co-founder, CEO Sam Altman in an upcoming biopic called Artificial. He says, I don't know this person, to be clear. I don't know Sam Altman. I've never met him. I was going off the script and court transcripts and interviews and research, and we were telling a story. But I think anyone who takes on that level of responsibility for a company or a technology that you know is going to do a heck of a lot of damage to the soul of humanity must have a certain ability to disassociate.
0: Boy, that's a telling statement right there. And probably quite true.
1: He continued that he's not typically drawn to playing characters like Altman because in order to relate to the character, he has to access parts of himself that he doesn't like. There's something there for me to integrate because I'm so afraid of being that person. He says that, but then the argument is that if we weren't all less rejecting in the first place, less that's not us. Well, he gets into like a political rant, and I don't really feel like.
0: Okay, yeah, let's.
1: I don't want people to hate me when I'm just speaking. You know the.
0: We know what you're going to say.
1: You know what I'm saying.
0: We know what you're going to say. Yeah.
1: Mm-hmm. He basically just went on to say that this Sam Altman kind of maybe is a little scary.
0: A little scary.
1: I don't know.
0: Just like the thing he promotes.
1: In this movie, Artificial, he plays Altman during a 5-day OpenAI leadership crisis when he was fired and then reinstated as CEO. The film was famously dropped by Amazon MGM Studios, which developed and financed that project and then walked away from distributing the movie after announcing a $50 billion partnership in investment that involved OpenAI. Interesting.
0: Goodness.
1: Speaking of AI, yesterday, a gentleman named Jacob Coxon, he kind of went on this Threads or Twitter or X, whatever you want to call it. He went on this little rant. So he is from an AI organization called Anthropic, and he delivered a grave warning that the AI race is putting all of our lives at risk. In this post on X, which now has more than 100 million views, he wrote that many of the people building AI share his views and believe that time is running out to ensure that AI systems are built safely. He says that the consensus is that the next year or two is crunch time for humanity. He even went on to say that there's less than 10% chance that we will be extinct within the next couple of years because of AI. Not wild.
0: That's a bold statement to say.
1: I don't know.
0: It's frightening.
1: I know. He predicted that there's a greater than 10% chance that AI could kill people in the next decade. The post was reposted by current and former researchers at OpenAI, and some of whom agreed with him.
0: Well,
1: I'm like, oh man, that's so scary.
0: Why are we proceeding with all this? It's crazy.
1: I don't know.
0: Crazy.
1: Crazy. Yikes.
0: Yeah. I don't even know how to respond to that.
1: I know. If you're on X, I actually think you can see all of his posts online anywhere.
0: I'm sure.
1: You don't have to have it. X, but if you go and just read, he goes on like a very long, in-depth rant of like how we should be scared of AI and
0: well. don't know about scared, but we should respect it and develop it in a good way, not in a bad way. And that sounds like it's going in a bad direction.

0: They have video footage of it. The robot squares up to a customer at an electronics store in Russia, refuses a handshake before launching into a series of punches and kicks, and kind of goes on for about like 3 minutes, and the robot was like throwing like haymakers and just like going at it. It's funny because it's a robot, but it's not funny that somebody could get hurt. You know what I mean?
1: Well, and the robot doesn't even have the courtesy to say,
0: sorry.
1: You want to step outside?
0: Oh, it's crazy.
1: I guess not. Wow.
0: Crazy. Anyhow.
1: I guess be afraid.
0: Be very afraid.
1: Yes. Respect the robots. Give them a hug. And
0: well, they, you know, accept watch your,
1: I don't know. I don't know. Yikes. Watch what you say to those robots.
0: Yes.
1: It is just after 8 o'clock and time for AP News. We'll have local news, weather and sports coming up. Hope you're having a great Thursday morning, everybody.
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3: AP News, I'm Marcela Sanchez. President Trump has pledged to send every American adult $5,000 if Republicans retain control of the House and Senate in the midterm elections.
4: A successful company will do a cash distribution to its shareholders.
3: Congress would need to approve the payment. The president was speaking at the end of the opening night of the GOP's midterm convention in Dallas, where he also slammed Democrats as extremists.
4: We hand America's future to the radical left Democrats, and our nation will spend the next decade just getting back on its feet. It will be a tragedy. Vote Republican, and we will leave the world in our dust for generations to come. There'll be nothing like it.
3: For the first time in more than 30 years, a sitting governor in Rhode Island has been beaten in a primary. AP correspondent Donna Warder has more.
5: Rhode Island Governor Dan McKee has been defeated in the state's Democratic primary by Helena Foulkes, a former senior executive for CVS and the retailer Hudson's Bay. McKee is the first governor in any U.S. state to lose a party primary since 2018, and it's the first time in more than 30 years that a sitting governor in Rhode Island has lost a primary. Foulkes' win was redemption for 2022, when she narrowly lost to McKee in a crowded primary field, and McKee had refused to take her concession call. The mayor of Providence, Rhode Island, also was ousted Wednesday, losing to David Morales, a young Democratic socialist endorsed by U.S. Senator Bernie Sanders. I'm Donna Warder.
3: Anthropic researcher Jacob Coxon says he's resigning from the company over concerns the artificial intelligence firm and its competitors are not acting responsibly in AI development. This is AP News. The European Climate Service Copernicus says Earth just sweltered through its hottest month ever. The AP's Ben Thomas has more.
6: Worldwide temperatures averaged just above 62.5 degrees Fahrenheit in August, matching the all-time mark set in July 2023.
7: This summer is also the warmest summer on record, so we've seen an exceptional few months.
6: Samantha Burgess with Copernicus.
7: Every fraction of a degree of warming increases the likelihood of extremes becoming more intense, more frequent, and longer lasting.
6: A reflection that
7: our climate system is really operating well outside the range we would have expected just a decade ago.
6: And Burgess adds, we have been seeing and feeling the climate change.
7: Hospitals being overwhelmed, roads melting, train lines buckling.
6: I'm Ben Thomas.
3: And I'm Marcela Sanchez, AP News.
1: Thank you, Marcela. It is 4 minutes past 8 o'clock, 71 degrees under mostly cloudy skies on the outside. Good morning, everybody. It's a Thursday morning. This is the WJER Morning Show. Michelle Spring, Tom Reed here. Good morning, Michelle.
0: Good morning.
1: And Jamie Hembaugh with our news. Good morning to you, Jamie.
8: Yeah, Tom, hey, thank you. Good morning. So on the way, some details about a couple of fires last night in the area. So that's coming up, and we'll hear about also the work of the local Adams Board here throughout September for Suicide Prevention Month and just what they're doing, the good work there. So we have those stories and others. Tom, let's go back to you then. What's going on with the weather?
1: Well, Jamie, we're looking for mostly cloudy skies today with some showers and thunderstorms possible this afternoon. Showers and thunderstorms continuing tonight, but a nice day tomorrow. I'll give you all those forecast details, and then Michelle has some sports for us.
0: I do. I have a Guardians update from yesterday.
1: All that and more coming up in the 8 o'clock hour.

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2: 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We have 70 degrees right now. Now, there are no immediate reports of damage from the storms that moved through the area last night, including the tornado warning during the 8 o'clock hour. Meanwhile, firefighters responded to two structure fires in the area. The first was reported around 8:20 p.m. at a residence in the 800 block of East High Avenue in New Philadelphia. A scanner traffic indicated that smoke was coming from the basement. The fire was later reported out after a crew found interior involvement. Also, an additional squad was requested for an overhaul. Firefighters remained on the scene there for about an hour and 15 minutes. A second fire was reported then around 10:30 p.m. in the 15,000 block of Foreman Club Road Southwest, just south of Newcomerstown. Crews from Coshocton and other departments assisted there at the scene. Now, firefighters were there for just under 4 hours. Details on both fires remain limited, and there are no immediate reports of any injuries. The Alcohol, Drug Addiction, and Mental Health Services Board of Tuscarawas at Carroll Counties wants everyone to know about the resources that are available throughout the community as part of its work for Suicide Prevention Month. Community Services Manager Leslie Corn says the board has been using social media platforms in September to promote the 988 Suicide and Crisis Lifeline and share information about how people can assist someone struggling with their mental health. And Corn says Tuesday was designated to highlight the 988 line earlier this week, since it was September 8th or 98 on the calendar.
3: There are plenty of campaigns out there to support 988, but one of them is on the day 98. We wanted to push that number and increase awareness on how to use that crisis line.
2: Corn says the board's also working with its suicide task force on upcoming events, including efforts focused on local sportsmen and the importance of safe firearms storage. Ohio is getting a $50 million opportunity to help more students prepare for college and careers. Tracy Townsend with ONN affiliate WBNS-TV has more on that.
4: The grant, called the Talent Search Grant, is designed to support middle and high school students who need financial support for college. Governor DeWine says this grant will open up opportunities for those students.
5: We have to continue to focus on exposing young people to all kinds of opportunities and going down into grade school, maybe into junior high, and certainly by high school.
4: The $50 million will be spread throughout the state over the next 5 years.
2: Yeah, thanks, Tracy. And that's a look at news for this hour. Coming up, we have sports and the weather. For WJER News, I'm Jamie Hambaugh.
0: Thank you, Jamie. Showers and thunderstorms possible this afternoon under a mostly cloudy sky day. A high today of 79 degrees. Overnight, mostly cloudy, showers and thunderstorms with a low of 62. A nice day tomorrow. Sunny skies, 79 for our high. And then on Saturday, mostly cloudy skies, a chance of showers and a high of 80 degrees. In the valley right now, we have mostly cloudy skies and 71 degrees. Time now for a look at sports, and here's Michelle.
6: All right, the Guardians fell to Baltimore 9-5 last night after the Orioles exploded for 8 runs in the third inning. Chase DeLauter and Nathan Lowe homered for Cleveland. The Guardians will still hold a narrow lead for the final American League wildcard spot while chasing the White Sox in the AL Central. They are off today and will open a 3-game series in Minnesota on Friday. And then the Browns quarterback Denzel Ward, he's now a minority investor in the Guardians. The Northeast Ohio native joins Travis Kelce as an NFL player with an ownership stake in the team. Ward will be honored at Progressive Field on Tuesday at the game against the White Sox.
0: We'll have the Guardians back on the air on Monday evening at 6:05. But tomorrow is a Domino's Football Friday. We have two games for you. The Quakers at Ashland tomorrow night. That's on the radio and online at 6:15. And then the Crimson Tornadoes travel to take on Lexington tomorrow evening. That audio cast can be heard over on the Big Z Sports YouTube channel. A 6:15 pregame, a 7 o'clock kickoff. And then, of course, everything kicks off at 5:10 with the Big Z Sports Show. The Buckeyes back on Saturday at 6 o'clock as they take on the Texas Longhorns. And then week one of the NFL, the Browns are on the air on Sunday, 11 a.m. against the Jacksonville Jaguars. All that and more coming up this weekend here on the WJER, the sports voice of the Valley. Well, back here on the morning show, we have some guests coming up. We've got Dean Bielski and Chad Conrad from Kent State coming in. And then also Lynette Kopp from the Midvale Miners Jubilee, that festival going on this weekend. So lots of guests this hour here on the morning show. We're going to go ahead and do a Pets Place Lost and Found report right now.
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0: Ingrid Michaelson here on the WJER Morning Show. Well, school is back in session, including universities. And we have with us here Dean Bielski and Chad Conrad from Kent State University. Welcome, gentlemen.
1: Good morning.
0: Good to have
2: Good
0: you back.
2: Morning. Good morning.
1: Chad, you were just in here. I feel like you're just a regular third co-host.
2: Hey, why not?
1: Yeah. I mean, if you need a
0: Your
1: part-time
0: seat's still
1: gig.
0: Warm from last time.
2: I definitely have that radio face, so I'm
1: good. No. No. Hey, if nothing works out at Kent, you're more than welcome to come here.
0: That's
1: okay.
0: Right.
3: Oh, you can't have them. No way.
1: Hey, you guys are doing so much over at Kent State University, Tusker House campus. You guys truly are. When I look at Tusker House County, we're one so fortunate to have a fantastic university here. But I feel like the administration at Kent State Tusk, you guys are so involved in so many things in our area. And I think that that reflects upon your leadership, Dean Bielski. I mean, everyone is really involved in so many things, whether it be like a United Way or another nonprofit. Chad's involved in Kiwanis Club. You know what I mean? And that's wonderful.
3: I appreciate that. And it is kind of setting a tone because, you know, Chad's very involved in things. I am. Dr. Marianne Harding is.
1: Yes.
3: Bill Beisel is. Paul Dykesorn is. You can kind of go down the line with our faculty and staff and see that so many people are engaged in community assets and community organizations. So it's something that's a long tradition and something that will continue on for a long time because part of our mission is to be engaged with the community. We host a ton of community events, as you well know.
1: Yeah.
3: And to try to help shape and better the community as we can.
1: Well, before we get into community events, I got to talk to you about your promotion. Is it a promotion? Is it?
3: It's extra duties as assigned, I think. But,
1: but you've
3: yes.
1: got some more responsibility.
3: Yes. So, you know, Kent State continues to react, I would say, to a lot of the, you know, shifts in demographic changes and enrollment and things like that. And so part of that is consolidation of units. And so I was asked to lead what's called the College of Applied and Technical Studies for a year. We'll see. That's actually a college that really emanates from the Kent campus, but has impact throughout all the regional campuses.
1: Right.
3: So things like our engineering program are in that college. Nursing is in that college. So it has a broad wealth of programs in there. But fortunately, there's good support, good directors, and good leadership in that college as well. So it's just, it's been a blessing so far.
1: It's got to mean something that they chose you to do that because you're obviously doing something right.
3: Yeah, I'm old. That's what it is. and they're like, put the old man in there.
1: See, I don't know about that.
3: See what
1: happens.
3: I
1: will say, you know, our nursing program over there is one of the most highly sought after programs here. I would throw out in the state of Ohio. People love going there, and everyone that graduates from there says that the professors, you mentioned Dr. Marianne Harding, who is just a phenomenal professor and just a great mentor.
3: Yes, and you know, the interesting thing about our program is, which is not replicated in a lot of other places, is many of the faculty are program graduates. So they, you know,
1: pretty cool.
3: Got their associate degree, then their bachelor's degree, then their master's degree, and sometimes their doctoral degree after that. And come back to kind of share that wealth of knowledge and expertise with the next generation of students. And
1: so cool.
3: So it's kind of like we have a built-in tradition of, of future faculty.
1: That's awesome.
3: Yeah.
1: Very cool. Well, speaking of community events, the one and only Chad Conrad, he knows so much about the community, and he was just in here promoting another event that he's highly involved in, but the Flash Dash.
4: Yes.
1: This has been something you guys have done for a while now, right?
2: Yeah, this is going to be our fifth year for this.
1: Yeah.
2: So we're excited about that. Previously, we did Glow Run, so we sort of transitioned to this new event involving your dog.
1: Pets.
2: You know, pets,
1: yes.
2: Yeah.
1: Who doesn't love their furry four-legged
2: friends? Part of the family. Part of the family. So we wanted to include them. And it really fits in real well with our Vet Tech program. We have a Vet Tech student group, and they help with this event. And it's coming up this Saturday. It's a 5K and walk, half-mile walk. And it's for yourself or with your dog. You can bring your dog, or you don't have to, and participate in this. So this is a nice way to involve our Vet Tech club, the community, our students, to do a fundraiser for scholarships for Kent State Tuscarawas students.
1: And you guys have a great facility over there where the animals can just run free, I'm sure, right?
2: Well, they run free, but we do ask them to be leashed. That's one thing with the, because when you get all the dogs together, they get a little excited.
1: Of course.
2: But it starts at 10 a.m. Registration is at 9 a.m. And we have t-shirts, why they last. So everybody loves those t-shirts. We do want to thank our title sponsor, Guide Funeral Home and Crematories, for helping us put this on. So we're really thrilled about this. And it's a nice thing for our students. It's free, very low cost. Anything ranges from $10 to $15 for the runners. We have awards. We always also have our Doggy Fest as part of that. So you don't really have to participate. You can just come on down and be part of the activities as part of that. And we have a judging contest for the dogs, a photo booth, paw art, and degrees.
1: I mean, you guys have thought of it all.
2: And even degrees of barkology.
1: degrees of barkology. So yes. What, they're going to like translate what the dogs are saying?
2: Well, they can do whatever they want. Okay. As long as they don't eat their homework.
1: So, okay. Yeah. I like that. So. Registration, yeah. Registration starts at 9 a.m.
2: Yes.
1: At Kent State Tuscarawas. Do you prefer that people register ahead of time?
2: They can walk up that morning. You know, it looks like the weather's going to be good for Saturday, so we encourage you to just come on out and be part of that. And again, this is all put on by our Alumni Association. Our local campus has our own Alumni Association in addition to the Kent Alumni Association. It's a good part to be involved with that if you're a graduate. But you don't have to be a grad or alum to come on down and to enjoy the
1: just have some fun with your pets and your family. And I love that your vet tech program is also involved. That is another way for the students to get involved and just to really showcase their what they're learning and really get them involved. That's amazing.
2: Yeah, I think student involvement is very important for our campus. You know, I think that's one thing they're ingrained in the community. And once they graduate, most of them stay in the area and get jobs in the local businesses. So that's the other aspect of that, that training and creating their futures. So.
1: The business association, wasn't the student business association that came in a couple years ago to talk about some fair that they were, well, your daughter was in
2: student
1: charge
2: government.
1: Of that. Student government.
3: Yeah, so they, student government's alive and well. In fact, they planned and executed parking lot pandemonium recently, and it was a very successful event. And again, do we have people that are internal to the campus participate? So yes, most of the clubs and organizations have their own booth, and they use that as a club fair to try to recruit new student members.
1: Mm-hmm.
3: But we also have many organizations in the community that have a booth. You know, the State Highway Patrol usually has a booth. You know, we've had the Reserve have a booth there.
1: I saw Diane, the Adams Board was there.
3: Diane Lautenschlager usually comes, you know, and
1: so
3: there's
1: the
3: usually there's usually a lot of external organizations that are represented there too, so that people just understand the wealth of opportunities here in the county.
1: That's amazing.
3: Yeah.
1: Let's talk about enrollment. People that maybe want to, if they're still considering going back to school, is it too late? Should they wait until winter semester? What's the...
3: So usually, it's sometimes program dependent or specific too. The general rule is, yes, it's too late to sign up for classes for fall for your general student. And then we will re-enroll students again in January.
1: Right.
3: But that enrollment, that ability to enroll, kind of goes on continuously. So, yes, you can apply today, get your scholarship that Chad's raised money for, and then and then start taking classes in January. However, some of the programs that we have are kind of on a more rolling cycle.
1: Oh, cool.
3: So, yeah, so you can kind of, particularly if they're like online programs and that, so you can pretty much enroll in the Bachelor's of Science in Information Technology program, you know, and start soon. So, but if you're looking for that on-campus experience, yeah, there's still segments and sectors that we do.
1: Did they have online classes when you were in college? Because they were just introduced whenever I was in school. Like, that's how old I am.
0: No. You had to get up at 7 a.m. and go go to lecture. Yes.
1: Right?
0: Yeah.
1: Like,
0: yeah.
1: The kids have it. They have it so easy these days. You doing online classes, that is just so wonderful.
3: Yeah, it really is convenient for a lot of students because, you know, they have busy work life balance issues sometimes. And, you know, we always think of students as being 18, 19-year-olds, and that's not always the case. We have a lot of folks that are non-traditional, as we say, that are in their 20, you know, late 20s, early 30s, 40s, and sometimes
1: later than that.
3: And so they're trying to go back to school, earn some credential or degree, so that they can, you know, do a little bit more, you know, in their careers.
1: That's amazing. So, yeah. That's so cool.
3: And the online helps with that.
1: Of course. I have to, it would be silly if I didn't mention this before you guys leave. Your athletic programs have just, it's incredible to me that you have people signing to come to Kent State University Tuscarawas to play sports. And that's so wonderful. You have a great volleyball team. There's a baseball team. I'm sure I'm missing something out. There's a basketball team.
3: Men's and women's basketball, volleyball. There is softball. Of course, you already mentioned baseball. The golf team and the bowling teams are two that kind of go under the radar a little bit. And the golf teams has a really great roster this year.
1: Nice.
3: So they're going to do some really, really good things.
1: Very good. And the volleyball team, I thought it was last year, but it was 2 years ago. They went on to win the whole thing, which was absolutely incredible.
3: It was. And this year's team is 7-1. The only loss was to NCAA Division II Salem University in West Virginia, and it was a tight three games. So it wasn't a blowout by any stretch of the imagination. And we recently beat Washington College in Maryland, which is an NCAA Division III school, and we beat them. And we've pretty much dominated the rest of the play.
1: I love that. Yeah. That's got to be so fun for you guys to see those athletes on campus, to know that they're, you know, excelling not just in the classroom, but then outside of the classroom as well.
3: They are. And we, of course, have to monitor their GPAs and attendance and all of those factors. So those are good students, too.
1: Very good.
3: And excellent representatives in the community. And the interesting thing is, we've only really had one home game so far, so all of those victories have come in hostile territory on the road. So, yes.
1: I love that. Very cool. Well, so much happening at Kent State University at Tuscarawas. Chad, if somebody wants to get more information about the campus, maybe they want to participate in the Flash Dash, best thing to do that.
2: Yeah, it's easy to jump online. It's kent.edu/tus/flash-dash, and they can jump online, or they can jump on, you know, and Google that too, and you can register online or show up the morning at 9 a.m. and we'll be ready to go at 10.
1: Very good. Right. Dean Brad Bielski, Chad Conrad, thank you guys so much. Always a pleasure to chat with you, and thank you for all you do in our community, truly.
3: Well, thank you very much. It's a pleasure to have this opportunity. We're very grateful to JER for allowing us to come today.
1: Always.
2: Thanks all so right. much.
0: Yep. Gentlemen, thank you. Appreciate and it. Thank you. Have a great day on Saturday at the Flash Dash.
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0: It's 8:32 and time for news headlines. Jamie's here in the studio. Good morning to you, Jamie.
8: Yeah, Tom, thank you, and good morning. So, yeah, the city of Dover is continuing infrastructure work on the north side to accommodate the new manufacturing facility. Provia will eventually make windows there after buying the under-construction building from the Schaeffler Group earlier this year. Now, Mayor Shane Gannot says that the $4.5 million that the city has invested in infrastructure work is protected in the switch from Scheffler to Provia. The road work associated with the project has gone over budget by about $90,000 because of underground utility relocation. That work continues after council's approval this week. However, Gannot says the other projects for stormwater, electricity, and traffic lights were under budget by about $500,000. The Adams Board of Tuscarawas and Carroll Counties is highlighting the 988 Suicide and Crisis Lifeline during National Suicide Prevention Month. Community Services Manager Leslie Korn says the board is sharing resources on social media to help residents support someone in crisis or find help themselves. The 988 line is available 24/7 for anyone experiencing suicidal thoughts or needing someone to talk to. Also, the board suicide task force is planning outreach for local sportsmen on safe firearm storage. And the State Patrol will hold a regional testing event Friday at Kent State Tuscarawas for people interested in becoming troopers. Written and physical testing begins at 9 a.m. with about 25 applicants already signed up. New Philadelphia Post Commander Lieutenant Brian Sponigal says recruiters and patrol personnel will guide candidates through the written exam, run, sit-ups, and push-ups. Those interested in joining the testing event can contact the New Philadelphia Post to get scheduled. And the forecast is on the way. For WJER News, I'm Jamie Hambaugh.
0: Thank you, Jamie. Mostly cloudy for today. Some showers and thunderstorms possible this afternoon. Today's high of 79 degrees. Mostly cloudy overnight. Some showers and thunderstorms this evening with a low of 62. A nice day on Friday. Sunny tomorrow with a high of 79. And then on Saturday, mostly cloudy skies, a chance of some showers, and a high of 80 degrees. In the valley right now, we have mostly cloudy skies and 71 degrees.
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8: And with the following obituaries to announce, Danny Leishman, age 77 of New Philadelphia, died Sunday. He is survived by his wife, Barbara. And celebration of life services will be held at a later date. Donations can be made to Ohio's Hospice in New Philadelphia or to the American Cancer Society. And the Lynn Hurt Guybe Funeral Home is handling the arrangements for Danny Leishman, age 77 of New Philadelphia. Karen Cook, age 85 of New Philadelphia, died Saturday. Now, she was preceded at death by her husband, Kenneth. And private services will be held. The Lynn Hurt Guybe Funeral Home is handling the arrangements for Karen Cook, age 85, of New Philadelphia.
9: This has been the obituary report on WJER. 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The obituaries are also presented Saturdays at 9:30 and noon and Sundays at 8:30 and noon on WJER.
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0: It's 8:37 and time to step onto Center Stage, your look at arts and entertainment across Tuscarawas County. We're proud to shine the spotlight on the people bringing creativity to life in our community. 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Well, come to the Norma Johnson Center. That's on Saturday from 5 to 8 p.m. for their Ode to the Outdoors. It's their first annual juried exhibition at the Red Barn. Ode to the Outdoors will be an evening of art and connection, celebrating the beauty, power, and quiet wonder of the natural world. Tickets are only $20. You can get your tickets on the Norma Johnson Center's Facebook page. Again, that is this Saturday from 5 to 8 p.m. at the Norma Johnson Center. 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

0: They're somber. On this Thursday morning on the WJER Morning Show, so many great festivals here in the Valley, and September is no exception. The Midvale Miners Jubilee begins tomorrow at 5 o'clock, and we have some great guests here. Randy Cadle, Lynette Kopp from the Midvale Miners Jubilee. Folks, welcome into the studio again.
1: Thanks for having us.
2: Good morning. Randy is a famous... Call him a movie star if you want.
0: Of course.
3: I don't know if I go that far.
2: I interviewed him for that America 250 project right. We've been working on, and he did such a great job talking about the history of the Midvale Jubilee and, you know, where it was many years ago to where it is today. And where you guys have it today is at that beautiful park there in Midvale.
1: Yes,
3: we've done a lot of updates and things at the park. We have a new picnic shelter and have painted everything, put pickleball courts in, and we've just renovated a lot.
2: It looks phenomenal. It looks so great. I want to talk about, it starts tomorrow. Weather looks to be good this weekend. Mm-hmm. Fingers crossed. We've been experiencing so much rain this year. I think we are due for a great weekend, right?
1: We are.
2: And what a better great way to celebrate your weekend than going to the Jubilee. Yeah.
1: Yes.
2: Tomorrow, Lynette, talk to us about what we have going on. What's the schedule look like tomorrow?
1: Well, tomorrow we have all our food vendors. We'll be open at 5. We'll have some craft vendors. Our primitive campers will be there. The bouncy houses will be set up and ready to go until dark. And then Badstone takes the stage at 8 o'clock.
2: Badstone, that's a good get.
1: Yes.
2: They're so fun. They bring a good crowd.
3: And history display will be open. And they're featuring the Statue of Liberty. And you learned about the Statue of Liberty.
2: Can I say?
3: Yes, you go for it.
2: Yeah. Okay, well, first, let's quiz Tom.
3: Okay.
2: Okay, Tom, what does the Statue of Liberty have that is representative from Tuscarawas County? Can you take a guess?
0: I have no idea. That is representative from Tuscarawas County?
2: Yeah, on the Statue of Liberty.
0: On the Statue of Liberty. I don't know, or sandals.
2: No.
0: I have no idea. So I did not know this.
2: I learned, is it the brick? Mm-hmm. The brick that is surrounding the Statue of Liberty
0: came from
2: Midvale.
0: Did it really?
3: Yes.
1: The brick plant.
0: That is amazing.
3: Mm-hmm. Still there today.
0: Wow.
2: Randy taught me that.
0: Okay.
2: Now I'm smart.
0: I love that.
2: I know. It's so cool. So you'll have a whole history display on that tomorrow?
1: Lynette. Yeah, we'll have some of that. We have some other, like, school memorabilia, mining memorabilia. We'll have some raffle baskets. You can buy tickets to win some nice baskets. We'll have all sorts of stuff up there.
2: Well, I love that you're paying homage to the history of the miners that were in Midvale.
1: Yes.
2: And just kind of showing, like, the way that Midvale kind of started out many, many years ago to where it is today and really kind of paying homage to that.
1: Yes, that's amazing.
3: And this year we're honoring Ronnie McComb, who had the store there for at least 40 years, but he was on the Waterbird for 40 years. But this year the festival is honoring Ronnie McComb. So we'll have a special time for him. And we're also going to have a moment of silence for 911.
2: Very nice.
3: We try to honor, like Lynette said, the community as much as we can. They, you know, Speedway, the miners, everything. A lot of history.
2: Absolutely. And just really kind of keeping that history alive in a way.
1: Yes.
2: You know? Yeah.
1: Keep very
2: talking
1: important.
2: About it. Very much so. Let's talk about Saturday. You got a lot of fun things happening on Saturday.
1: Lots of stuff on Saturday. We have the kids' day is from 12 to 4. So we will have the fun circus back again this year. Claymont Library, Tuscarawas County Library. We will have safety forces will be there with vehicles the kids can check out. There is no charge for anything on Kids Day. Thanks to Midvale Methodist Church, they are paying for all the bouncy houses. You know, all the kids get to bounce for free. We have the butterfly exhibit. There'll be games. There's face painting, balloon twisting, bubbles.
3: Stilt walkers.
1: Ooh. Oh, yeah.
2: Are you getting up there, Randy?
3: No. We have a lady from Cincinnati that's going to be doing the walking.
1: Yes.
3: But the circus does come from Cincinnati, Cleveland, and Columbus.
1: Yeah.
3: From all over. They come in for that day.
1: It's amazing.
3: And this year, too, we're adding a train ride.
2: So
3: the kids can ride a train
2: Around the park?
3: Around the park. They can't go outside the park, but around the park, they'll be the whole weekend. The train will be there for
2: them. How cool is that?
4: Can anybody and do that?
3: That's free.
4: Because I'd like a train.
3: Yeah, you
4: ride.
3: Can come down and ride, and it's no charge.
2: Oh, so. Okay, that. Is there a weight limit? Because I got a big booty.
3: No. We allow big booties.
4: Oh, that's good.
1: Thank goodness.
2: Oh my gosh. And then you'll have music Saturday night too.
1: Well, we have Alex Hershey will be there from 1 to 3 Saturday. We have the cornhole tournament. Talent show starts at 3. We have our memorabilia and baked goods auction. And then SB Music takes the stage at 8.
2: Fun.
1: They're from Worcester. And I believe 70s, 80s rock. They came very highly recommended.
2: Yeah. So. Okay.
3: And our auctions too. We have a lot in our auction this year. Of course, Indian Valley is going to autograph football.
2: Oh, yes.
3: So people love to bid on that. We have a guy that's making out of wood, an Ohio State one out of wood, a welcome bear out of wood. And then whenever, during the war, if somebody dies, they put up that post and it has a helmet on top and a shoe and a rifle. And he's making one of those and donating it for the auction. And then, our former pastor is making 3 cutting boards of the 13 states.
2: Oh, wow.
1: The flag with the 13 stars.
3: Yes, yeah. 13 stars. And then we have a 50-state
1: blanket. Blanket's got all 50 states.
2: Oh, that's
3: there's,
2: awesome.
3: There's just a lot. And so we're excited. And then the pie auction, of course, that's always a lot. Last year I paid $80 for a pineapple upside-down cake.
2: Did you taste it?
3: I tasted it.
2: Okay, every last bite, right? Yeah.
3: And our person that does our finances town, she paid $250 for an apple pie. She shared it with all of us.
2: Oh, my God.
4: Best apple pie you ever ate, right?
3: Best apple
2: pie
3: you ever
2: sold. Oh, my gosh. That's so cool. Did you mention the talent show as well?
1: Yes, talent show. Yep. It starts at 3. Registration starts at 2:30. So no charge for that. So
2: come on down.
1: Dance, sing.
4: Show your stuff.
2: Show your stuff. Yeah. Get on the stilts. Yes. Do all the things.
1: Yes.
3: And this year we did a coloring contest with the school.
2: Yeah.
3: So there'll be winners announced. Every grade level is a winner, and they'll get a prize.
2: I love
3: and
2: that.
3: And they'll be recognized at the festival.
2: That'll be fun. That's a great way to get the kids involved.
1: Yes.
2: Great way. That's so fun. And then everything will wrap up on Sunday with the car show.
1: Yes, we have, Midvale Methodist Church will have their service in the morning at 10 o'clock, right? And then the car show, and last year we had close to 200 cars.
2: Yeah.
1: And
2: Randy was telling me you guys put them all in the park.
1: It's just
3: hard to imagine how they get them in there, but we squeeze them in.
2: Seriously.
1: And then there's also Power Slam Pro Wrestling.
3: Yeah.
2: Now, are we doing that too?
3: He's told me yesterday he's adding to it, so there's 2 parts of it this year, so it's going to be even more exciting for all those wrestling fans.
2: All those wrestling fans.
1: And they love it. I mean,
2: oh, people love that
1: they
2: stuff.
1: They do.
2: Crazy. Oh, my gosh. We have
1: lots of good food all weekend, too.
3: This year we have more vendors than we ever had, and the nice thing is the vendors are coming from long distances, Medina, Thornville,
2: different stuff.
3: But we'll have French fries. We'll have Central Catholic will be doing their sausage stand.
2: Oh, yes.
3: Ernie's Donuts out of Thornville. We have an ice cream truck from Medina come in, lemonade, Sweet Rain Barbecue, and the Midland Methodist Church has their stand, which is all donation. So
2: if you want
3: to eat cheap, come to the Midland
2: Methodist. And good.
3: Yeah.
2: Oh, that's so fun. So everything kicks off tomorrow at 5 o'clock?
1: Yes. Yeah.
2: All right, all weekend long down at Midvale. And for those that don't know where the Midvale Park is, can you kind of give them an idea of where? You can't really miss it.
3: We have one red light in town. You come to the red light, you turn right and follow it to the park.
1: Yeah.
3: You cannot get lost.
1: No.
2: Okay, well, he says that, but when we went to go meet him, we did go to the wrong house.
3: I said, where are they? And they were over somebody's house.
2: There's only one stoplight in Midvale. I would be the one to get lost, so that's good. Lynette, Randy, thank you so much. It's always so much fun to chat with you guys. Midvale Miners Jubilee happening this weekend. Starts tomorrow at 5 o'clock. Just follow that red light.
3: Follow that red light. We thank you for having us.
1: Yes, we appreciate it.
3: The people who have the beer garden. would not like it if we forgot them. So there will be a beer garden there.
1: Yes,
2: of course.
3: And people listen to music like to have their beer. So.
2: Of course. Well, that's so fun. Have some fun this weekend. Head on out down to Midvale. Tomorrow, Saturday, and Sunday. You don't want to miss it. Thank you guys so much for coming in.
1: Thank you.
2: A great weekend.
1: Thank you for having us.
3: Yes.
2: Of course.
3: We couldn't do it without you helping us.
2: Of course.
4: Thank you.
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0: opening night by promising to pay American adults a $5,000 dividend if Republicans retain control of Congress.
1: You win with us and you get $5,000. It will be called the Trump dividend. We'll call it the Trump dividend.
0: His promise is both financially and politically implausible and would cost the nation more than $1 trillion. The UN Atomic Watchdogs Board has reported a run to the UN Security Council for the first time in 20 years. The AP's Karen Chalmers reports this follows a vote on a resolution put forward by the US, Britain, France, and Germany.
2: The International Atomic Energy Agency, or IAEA's, move came after Iran failed to cooperate in a long-running investigation into uranium traces detected by inspectors at various undeclared sites in Iran. Speaking on Tuesday ahead of the vote, IAEA Chief Rafael Grossi said,
3: "The best, shortest way for a positive outcome is for Iran to engage with us."
2: 23 countries on the IAEA's 35-member Board of Governors voted on Wednesday for the resolution. China, Russia and Niger opposed it, while 8 countries abstained. Iran's foreign ministry spokesman Ismail Baghaei recently called the draft resolution put forward by the US and its European allies a sign of bad faith and an attempted aim at escalating the situation. I'm Karen Shammah.
0: The price of crude oil traded again above $100 a barrel. The NFL season opened with the Seattle Seahawks launching their title defense against the New England Patriots in a rematch of last season's Super Bowl. This is AP News. AP correspondent Ed Donahue reports on two astronauts who are leaving NASA.
4: The two NASA astronauts who led the Artemis II moonshot earlier this year are leaving spaceflight behind. Reid Wiseman was the Artemis II commander.
5: It's very hard to fully grasp what we just went through.
4: Victor Glover was the pilot.
6: It was glorious.
4: NASA says Wiseman and Glover will no longer serve as active astronauts, but will continue to support the Moon Exploration Program as emeritus astronauts. Glover has taken a leadership job at Cal Poly, his alma mater. Wiseman's future plans are unknown. Artemis II's Jeremy Hansen retired from the Canadian Space Agency in July. Christina Cook is the only crew member still an active astronaut. Victor Glover tells the AP he's not leaving, but he's helping NASA from the sidelines. I'm Ed Donahue.
0: 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I'm Marcela Sanchez, AP News.
7: Good morning, everybody. It is 9:03, 72 degrees here in the Tuscarawas Valley. Welcome to the WJER Morning Show. Michelle and Tom here with you. Good morning, Michelle.
8: Good morning.
7: And with us here with our news, Mr. Jamie Hambaugh. Good morning, Jamie.
9: Hey, Tom. Thank you. Yeah, so on the way here, Dover's mayor is talking more about plans to continue extending the infrastructure work to the north side of town. This after that announcement for the switch of that property up there from the Scheffler Company to a Provia. So that's coming up, and also an opportunity for anyone who might be interested in a career as a state trooper, as they're having a testing event. This event is happening tomorrow at Kent State Tuscarawas. So anyway, those stories and others. And Tom, back to you then. And what about the weather?
7: Well, Jamie, we're going to have some showers and thunderstorms possible this afternoon under mostly cloudy skies for our Thursday. Tomorrow, a good-looking day, and not too bad through the weekend as well. I'll give you all the details in the forecast. And then Michelle has some sports.
8: I do. I have a Guardians update from yesterday.
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1: WJER News Time is 9:05. It is 71 degrees. The city of Dover is continuing infrastructure work on the north side to accommodate a new manufacturing facility. Provia will eventually make windows there after buying the under construction building from the Scheffler Group earlier this year. Mayor Shane Gonneau says the $4.5 million that the city has invested in infrastructure work is protected in the switch from Scheffler to Provia. The road work associated with the project has gone over budget by about $90,000 because of underground utility relocation. That work continues after a council's approval this week. However, Gonneau says other projects for stormwater, electricity, and traffic lights were under budget by about $500,000.
2: The city was fortunate. We've received approximately $3 million in state funding. That has offset the vast majority of our costs. It also has been helpful that when you start talking about some of these are utility projects, that the funding comes from those specific utility departments that, you know, do significant infrastructure projects all the time.
1: At Provia, officials say that they expect to finish the building next year. Gonneau says the infrastructure work will be completed well before then. Well, a regional testing event for anyone interested in attending the training academy to become an Ohio State Highway Patrol trooper is happening tomorrow in New Philadelphia. The patrol will host written and physical testing at Kent State Tuscarawas starting at 9 a.m., where about 25 applicants are already signed up. New Philadelphia Post Commander Lieutenant Brian Sponigal says recruiters and patrol personnel will be on site as candidates move through the process from the written exam to running, sit-ups, and push-ups. Applicants must meet basic trooper qualifications, including being 20 to 39 years old, a U.S. citizen, and also having a high school diploma or a GED and a valid driver's license. Those who have passed the written test can immediately continue to the physical fitness assessment.
3: If they don't meet the standards, then we can offer, you know, help to get them up to, I guess, standard to apply.
1: Anyone interested in joining Friday's regional testing event can contact the New Philadelphia Post to get scheduled. And U.S. Senator Bernie Moreno is calling for an end to taxpayer subsidies for data centers. Heather Pauloff of ONN affiliate WTOL-TV in Toledo has that story.
4: He says states and local governments should stop offering tax breaks to the projects, adding that he may introduce federal legislation that would tax those incentives at 100%. The issue has become a talking point in Ohio's U.S. Senate race, with candidate Sherrod Brown criticizing Republican support for data center initiatives.
1: And that's a look at news for this hour. Coming up, we have sports and the weather for WJER News. I'm Jamie Hambaugh.
5: 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Taking a look at our weather forecast, mostly cloudy for today. Showers and thunderstorms this afternoon, a high of 79. Showers and thunderstorms around this evening, an overnight low of 62. Sunny tomorrow, 79. Chance of showers on Saturday and 80 degrees. And looking ahead to Sunday, another partly sunny day, not too bad, a high of 82. In the valley right now, we have partly sunny skies and 72 degrees. It's time now for a sports report. Michelle, what is happening?
6: Well, the Guardians fell to the Baltimore Orioles last night, 9-5, after the Orioles exploded for an 8-run third inning. Chase DeLauter and Nathaniel Lowe did homer for Cleveland. The Guards still hold a narrow lead for the final American League wildcard spot while chasing the White Sox in the AL Central. They're off today and will open a three-game series in Minnesota tomorrow. Also, the Browns cornerback Denzel Ward is now a minority investor in the Guardians. The Northeast Ohio native joins Travis Kelce as an NFL player with an ownership in the team. He will be honored at Progressive Field Tuesday during that game against the White Sox.
5: We'll have the Guardians back on the air on Monday, but a big weekend in sports. Tomorrow is a Domino's Football Friday. We have two games for you presented by Altman Health Systems here on WJER on the radio and online. The Quakers take on Ashland tomorrow night. And then also we have the Crimson Tornadoes. They are traveling to take on Lexington. That is an audio cast over on the Big Z Sports YouTube channel. Both of those games begin at 6:15 with that warm-up show and then a 7 o'clock kickoff. The Buckeyes back on the air week two of college football on Saturday. It's an evening game. They are playing the Longhorns in Austin. 6 p.m. is the start of that game. And then week one of the Browns. Browns are in Jacksonville to take on the Jaguars this weekend. 11 a.m. on Sunday is the pregame for that with a 1 o'clock kickoff here on the Voice of the Valley, WJER. Well, good morning, everybody. It is a Thursday. And thanks to our guests from this hour, Chad and Dean Bielski, and then our folks, Randy and Lynette from the Midvale Miners Jubilee. They are booty friendly.
6: Booty friendly. That was my favorite. Yeah. I had so much fun with them.
5: I love that.
6: They're the best.
5: I love that. So if you want a train ride, you know, anybody can go on the train ride. Let's just say that.
6: I love it. Yeah. Love it so much.
5: Great guest today here on the show. Who do we have coming up tomorrow? I see someone on the calendar, but I can't see
6: tomorrow
5: it.
6: Tomorrow we have Diane Lautenschlager and Kate Gallagher-Wilsterman coming in to talk about Leaders of Tomorrow.
5: Love them. Look forward to talking to them tomorrow here on the morning show.
6: Yes.
5: We've been talking all week about beers and birdies, and we are going to be giving away a gift card here coming up shortly, so be listening for your chance to call in and win a $25 gift card to Beers and Birdies. Their grand opening coming up this Saturday, so be listening for your chance to call in and win here on WJER.
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from his Grammy Award-winning album of the same name. That's Luther Vandross here on The Morning Show here on WJER. Hey, coming up on Saturday, we've been talking about this, beers and birdies. 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I'm going to give my first caller a $25 gift card to Beers and Birdies in downtown New Philadelphia. 364-WJER to be a winner.

0: There's Blind Melon here on the WJER Morning Show. We're hoping for no rain. We might have a little bit today, but the weekend's looking pretty good here in the Valley. So many things going on in the Valley, including that that grand opening of Beers and Birdies. And congratulations to Darla from New Philly, who is my first caller. She picks up a $25 gift card to Beers and Birdies. If you weren't able to get through this morning, well, we have one more to give away tomorrow. So be listening on Friday during the morning show for your chance to call in and win. 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The event officially opens at 9:30 a.m. on Saturday. 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
2: Okay, Oreo released a new dipped Halloween monster cookie. Just in time for Halloween.
0: Really busy over there at Oreo, because they're like releasing a different cookie like every other week.
2: Listen, that sounds like a fun job.
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0: That's a lot to take in, but it sounds absolutely delicious.
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0: That's girl. 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
0: It sounds delicious, but I'm not paying that much for a candy-coated eyeball. 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
0: Here's what's your dozen cookies. There? $40.
2: Okay, yeah. Hold on a second. Let's see here.
0: Per cookie?
2: Yeah, I'm not good at math. I need to do a division.
0: It's a lot per cookie.
2: $39.99 divided by 12. 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
0: Per cookie. Okay.
2: That's a lot.
0: Now, well, you know, in their defense, they are double stuffed.
2: Right, yes.
0: What are they hand decorated? If people, you know, dressed in monster costumes in the back room.
2: I don't know.
0: With a pastry bag decorating these cookies.
2: Yes. But you can only get them on Oreo.com. Well,
0: there you go.
2: OMG. Yeah, I don't know if I would be spending that much money on those.
0: I don't know.
2: We'll see. Girl Scout cookies have a new customer in mind. your dog. Few humans can resist a sleeve of Thin Mints, particularly when they're being hawked by a persistent little girl scout, with a killer sales pitch, of course. But now the organization has sponsors. They're sponsoring the annual cookie in mind for your four-legged furry friend. They announced this on Tuesday that they're going to have new additions to its cookie lineup for next year, including a blueberry muffin flavored dog treat dubbed Patch Pals. And the canine snacks were inspired by Girl Scouts, their deep love for dogs. The Girl Scouts also introduced an allergy-friendly cookie to the 2027 roster. The new Sparkables is described as crunchy oatmeal with chocolate chips and colorful sprinkles. That is vegan.
0: Oh, wow. But that's not a dog cookie. That's that a human
2: one is
0: cookie.
2: Not. That one's the human one. But the, the dog-flavored cookie is a blueberry muffin-flavored dog treat.
0: Yeah, that just keep it separate, you know, from your Thin Mints. Of course, that could be good, too. Blueberry muffin.
2: I like a blueberry muffin.
0: Blueberry muffin, yeah.
2: I don't know if it's probably not as flavorful.
0: Yeah, it's probably a little crunchier.
2: Ew.
0: It's got those those fillers that dog biscuits have.
2: Right, yeah. I think I'm good on all
0: but,
2: of that.
0: But, you know, if you eat one of those, the good thing is your coat will never be shinier.
2: Your coat will never be shinier.
0: Yeah, that's right.
2: Do you use Keurig? Do you have a Keurig at home?
0: I do not have a Keurig.
2: Okay, so Keurig has now has a new style of coffee. It's Lavazza's new Keurig-style coffee maker. They're using pods made entirely of coffee. So,
0: oh, I read about that. That's kind of cool.
2: So it is this new invention. It's a pod for the button-pushing machine that's crafted by, you know, coffee byproducts and entirely free of plastic. This new one is. The Keurig's greener system hasn't hit the market yet, but Italian coffee giant Lavazza, I'm probably not saying that right, has launched its own plastic-free sustainable pod coffee system this week. The company launched it in, they're calling it Tabli. Oh, it's like a little tab. Smart. In North America, it's a solid coffee tab that the brand first rolled out in Italy, and it's calling it the most ambitious product innovation to date. Unlike K-Cups, in most other like single serve formats, the Tabli pods or tabs contain no capsule, no individual wrapping, no coating. It's really just pure compressed coffee. It's dosed, ground and tamped into a solid form that's ready to brew. That's really cool.
0: I think that's a great idea.
2: Yeah.
0: We go through a lot of coffee pods here in this building.
2: A lot of people do. We do too at home. Oh, my gosh. We have to dump ours out every couple days. But, yeah, it's just a little tiny pod, and it's ready to brew. Individual tabs. Did I say pod? Tabs. Range from 70 cents to $1.15. Oh, they're so cute, these little tabs. That's adorable.
0: Adorable.
2: Good for them.
0: And very eco-friendly.
2: Yeah. I love that.
0: Check it out.
2: Cool.
0: Coming soon. It is 9:32. It is time for news headlines. Jamie is here with us. Good morning, Jamie.
3: Hey, Tom. Thanks. Yeah, so the Adams Board is highlighting suicide prevention efforts through September with a focus on awareness, community connection, and access to crisis support. Community Services Manager Leslie Corn says the board partners with Empower Tusk as part of that mission to reduce local suicides. And she says that the board's also working with its suicide task force on upcoming events, including efforts focused on local sportsmen and the importance of safe firearm storage. And they're promoting the 988 support line that's available 24 hours a day, 7 days a week, not only for people experiencing suicidal thoughts, but it's also from anyone who needs someone to talk to during a difficult or stressful time. Dover's ready to welcome a few new commercial entities to the city, including a new grocery store. Aldi is planning to break ground on a new supermarket on Ohio Avenue in about 2 weeks ahead of a 2027 opening. Mayor Shane Gonneau says that the process to bring the 20,000 square foot store to the corner of Worcester and Ohio Avenues has gone smoothly. Now there's room on that property for other businesses, and Gonneau expects an announcement about that in the not so distant future. And wholesale inflation picked up last month after cooling earlier this summer as higher oil and gas prices stemming from the Iran war are keeping costs elevated. The Labor Department's producer price index, which captures inflation before it reaches consumers, rose 5.4% in August from a year ago, up from 4.7% in July. This according to the government report this morning. Inflation has shown some signs of easing in recent months, but is still high, frustrating consumers who are struggling with more expensive gas, groceries, clothing, and other essentials. Oil prices globally topped $100 a barrel this week on renewed fighting in the Middle East. And we have the weather coming up. For WJER News, I'm Jamie Hambaugh.
0: Thank you so much, Jamie. 9:34 and time for our weather forecast, which is a service this morning of Finishing Touch Carpet Cleaning. 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
0: Mostly cloudy for today, some showers and thunderstorms possible this afternoon with a high of 79. Cloudy overnight, showers and thunderstorms around this evening with a low of 62 overnight. Tomorrow sunny, a high of 79. Cloudy on Saturday, a chance of showers, 80 for our high. And then looking ahead to Sunday, partly sunny, it'll be a nice day with a high of 82. Mostly cloudy right now in the valley and 72 degrees. Our weather forecast at 9:30, a service of Finishing Touch Carpet Cleaning. 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
1: Show.
0: Big Booty Friendly Morning, yes.
1: I love them. I mean, now
0: they were awesome.
1: Now that I just want to go to
0: I want to go take a train ride.
1: To the
0: now
1: Jubilee.
0: That I know I can fit in the little train
1: right?
0: car.
1: Sign me up.
0: Yeah.
1: God bless. We had so much fun with Randy Cadle and Lynette Kopp from the Midvale Miners Jubilee. Just adore them.
0: Head out there. At, the festival opens tomorrow night at 5.
1: You don't want to miss it. Badstone tomorrow night. Sounds
0: yeah.
1: like fun.
0: Mm-hmm.
1: Hey, do you think that you really need 8 cups of water a day?
0: Oh, I drink way more than that.
1: No, I'm saying, do you think that you need it?
0: Yeah,
1: do you think
0: I do.
1: That all Americans,
0: yeah,
1: all humans?
0: I think we should stay hydrated, especially in the heat of the summer. Yes.
1: Okay. So, you've probably heard the advice so many times that it feels like a health commandment. Drink 8 glasses of water a day, 8 ounces each. It's like the 8x8 rule. But is 8 really the magic number? It turns out your hydration needs are a lot more personal than a simple rule suggests. So everything from your activity level and your diet to your weather outside, it can change how your fluid, how much fluid your body needs. And good news for anyone who struggles to refill that water bottle, food and other beverages definitely count towards your daily total, especially if you're drinking or eating things like watermelon. That's just straight up
0: sure.
1: water.
0: Lettuce.
1: Staying hydrated helps your body regulate temperature, transport nutrients, remove waste, keep the joints and tissues functioning properly. There is no magic number. General recommendations put total daily fluid intake at about 3 liters for men and about 2 liters for women, although individual needs vary for sure. Those numbers include fluid from beverages and food, not just simple plain glasses of water. So the 8x8 rule is more of like a guidance than
0: it's
1: anything.
0: It's a guideline.
1: Yes. And your needs change every day, especially according to your age, your body size, your activity level. But staying hydrated doesn't have to be boring. You can make it fun. Put in some fruit. I know people that put like lemons in their water or strawberries or give it a little extra flavor. You know what I mean?
0: There you go.
1: Some people, I think, are going a little overboard with these water bottles. They have like 4-gallon water bottles that they're like carrying around. It just looks so ridiculous.
0: Here's the thing with that. You're carrying this 4-gallon water bottle around, and the water can't possibly be any good by afternoon. You know, it's tepid. Unless
1: well,
0: you like
1: unless
0: it,
1: you unless you have like a steel, like,
0: oh yeah,
1: like a
0: I mean
1: Stanley.
0: This Yeti right here will keep this water cold
1: yeah,
0: all day
1: for a while. Yes, so there, but, it just depends on what kind yeah. of container you got it in.
0: To each their own.
1: Big fan of Pringles. Do you like Pringles?
0: I love Pringles.
1: Okay, what's your favorite? What's your go-to flavor?
0: I like the ranch. I like the sour cream.
1: And
0: yeah, they have a ranch flavor. They have a cheddar flavor. And of course, the original is delicious.
1: The sour cream and onion. Pringles?
0: Sour cream and onion are very good
1: Hello.
0: As well. Yeah,
1: those are so good. Well, Pringles has finally fixed its biggest dipping problem, which are arguably they have the most perfect shape chip for dipping, right?
0: They do.
1: So the only problem is that they crumble to bits whenever you plunge them into the dips. So they're trying to make them stronger.
0: Do we really eat one Pringle at a time? Do you just eat one at a time?
1: Yeah. Or I do like the duck lips where I put one in the top and one
0: oh,
1: in the bottom.
0: Okay. Yeah.
1: Because I have a child. No,
0: I stuff
1: I
0: a minimum
1: one
0: of
1: at a
0: three
1: time.
0: At a time in my mouth.
1: Seriously?
0: Yeah, because I don't like
1: no!
0: I don't like the crumbliness. I like a little strength to my chip there. So
1: well, I'm not a heathen. I'm just kidding.
0: Oh,
1: I
0: yes.
1: only do one at a time.
0: Okay,
1: one at a time.
0: You're so dainty. Do you use your pinky up while you're while you're
1: well half the time I can't even get my fist into the tube. I'm like got to slide them out first and then
0: well
1: eat one at a time. Plus, it lasts longer if you eat them one at a time, not 4 at a time. You know what I mean? You're through the tube faster.
0: Yeah, but it takes you longer to eat them.
1: Oh, well, depends on how much you chew. Maybe you're like that lady that ate the burrito and like inhaled it.
0: No, you don't want to do that.
1: No, just then you'll
0: open
1: choke.
0: Up the tube and put it in your mouth. And, yeah, no, don't do that.
1: Don't do that.
0: But if you do like to dip your Pringles, then at least too will give us some strength.
1: They're not, but they're making these new ones called Pringles Dippers. Okay. They have just entered the chat room, marking the brand's first ever thicker, sturdier, and wavier chip. They'll have the original, like Pringles original flavor. They're also going to have a bacon cheddar flavored Pringle for dipping. Delightful. And then a French onion chip. Now that one, I'm on. Get me on that. Yes.
0: And they're not $39.99 like.
1: No, they're going to be right. They're going to be a normal. Yeah. But they're still in the same tube, and they're wavy now. The dippers. It's probably to hold the dipping. I love a good dip.
0: The dipping.
1: Gosh,
0: yeah.
1: I love a dip.
0: Oh, chip and dip. Best thing on earth.
1: Mm-hmm. And add in a Pringle. Mm-hmm. I can't believe you get more than one at a time. That's crazy.
0: That's crazy.
1: I've never heard of none of that.
0: Always criticizing how my procedures. Yeah.
1: Oh, Amy Smith, who eats multiple Pringles at a time? That sounds like such a crumbly mess.
0: I do. If you do as well out there in the Tuscarawas Valley, let me know.
1: She said it's like eating a Nature Valley granola bar in bed.
0: Well,
1: that's hilarious.
0: Yeah.
1: And also true because, I mean, some granola bars are so, like, you can't take one bite without getting,
0: that particular kind of explodes when you take a bite.
1: Correct.
0: Yeah.
1: Yes.
0: Yeah.
1: That's so funny.
0: I love it.
1: That is good.
0: Oh, boy.
1: Yeah, I can't eat multiple at a time.
0: I'm going to buy a tube of Pringles on the way home and indulge today. I'm going to see how many I get in my mouth at once.
1: Please don't. For the love of all things holy. Let's not.
0: All right. Well, thanks.
1: Cause of death. Choking by Pringle.
0: That will help to, increase the size of my booty.
1: Hey!
0: Yeah.
1: Oh, my gosh.
0: We know that the train's booty friendly, so,
1: That was so fun.
0: I love that
1: so much. If you missed our interview with Randy Cadle and Lena Kopp during the 8 o'clock hour, we talked about the Midvale Miners Jubilee happening this weekend in Midvale. They have a train that is going to be at the Jubilee this weekend, and Tom asked, can I ride the train? And Lynette was like, yeah, you can ride the train. And I said, well, you know, I got a big booty. Got to make sure that it fits. And Randy immediately, without hesitation, says, we're big booty friendly.
0: Well, got to ride the train.
1: God, I just love that.
0: I love that.
1: So fun.
0: I love a booty friendly train.
1: Love it.
0: Well, thanks to Randy and Lynette for coming in today. We really enjoyed speaking with them. And, of course, Dean Bielski and Chad Conrad. Tomorrow we have...
1: Kay Gallagher Wilsterman and Diane Lautenschlager coming in to talk about Leaders of Tomorrow.
0: Join us tomorrow on The Morning Show. Have a fantastic Thursday, Michelle.
1: You too.
0: Have a great day, everybody. Let's do a lottery update on WJER, brought to you by your friends at D's on Fillmore Avenue, across the street from the YMCA. The pick three numbers in the Ohio Lottery last night were 902. The pick four numbers, 5150, 5150, and the Powerball numbers last night, 940, 42, 55, 65, and 23. No winner because the next jackpot, $232 million. D's is open Monday through Saturday, 6 a.m. until 2 p.m., Sundays, 8 a.m. until noon. 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
0: Just before 10 o'clock, 74 degrees here in the valley. 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
7: Hi, this is Jim Rosenhaus with your Guardians update. Off day today for the Guardians, but yesterday the Guardians made news on the ownership side as five-time Pro Bowler and longtime Ohio football player, NFL star with the Browns, Denzel Ward has joined the ownership group as an investor. Began his career in high school at Nordonia High School in Macedonia, then on to Ohio State, and was a first-round pick of the Browns back in 2018, and he'll be with the Browns through the 2029 season after signing an extension earlier this year, and now he's part of the ownership group with the Guardians. So some great news there, joining Travis Kelce on the NFL side as part of the Guardians ownership group moving forward. With your Guardians update, I'm Jim Rosenhaus.
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8: AP News, I'm Marcela Sanchez. President Trump

0: can be used in the November election. The fight has created confusion over which districts will be in place for voters. The U.S. and China are working on an agreement to lower import taxes. AP correspondent Donna Warder has more.
1: The Chinese government says it and the U.S. are hoping to soon work out an agreement on lowering import taxes for both countries. A spokesman for the Chinese Commerce Ministry says negotiators are looking at reducing tariffs on $30 billion worth of goods. China's official Xinhua news agency says that amount would be for each country. President Donald Trump and Chinese President Xi Jinping are expected to meet in Washington in 2 weeks for what will be their third face-to-face talks in the past year. At their last meeting in May, they agreed to launch a U.S.-China Board of Trade, along with a Board of Investment. I'm Donna Warder.
0: Apple has unveiled its new iPhone 18 models. As for its highly anticipated foldable version called the Duo,
2: this is not the biggest iPhone ever, until it is the biggest and the thinnest iPhone ever.
0: The Duo will be available in October. U.S. crude prices rose above $100 as gas and diesel prices moved sharply higher. This is AP News.
3: AP Sports, I'm Mike Hempen. The Seahawks rallied from 10 points down to beat the Patriots 13-10 in the NFL season opener. Backup quarterback Drew Locke, replacing the injured Sam Darnold, led two late scoring drives. Seattle safety Julian Love says the team hung in there after falling behind.
4: Wasn't very clean. But we stuck together.
3: Darnold suffered a hip injury on the opening drive. The team says more tests are needed. The Southeastern Conference is no longer expected to vote Thursday on whether to expel LSU from the league. That's according to a source speaking to the AP. Hockey player and coach turned broadcaster Barry Melrose has died at the age of 70. He had been diagnosed with Parkinson's disease. The Phillies beat the Astros 11-7. Houston's Jose Altuve doubled for his 2,500th career hit. I'm Mike Hempen, AP Sports.
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6: This is Jamie Hambaugh for WJER News. The Alcohol, Drug Addiction, and Mental Health Services Board of Tuscarawas and Carroll Counties wants everyone to know about the resources that are available through the community as part of its work for Suicide Prevention Month. Community Services Manager Leslie Korn says the board has been using its social media platforms in September to promote the 988 Suicide and Crisis Lifeline and share information about how people can assist someone struggling with their mental health.
7: It is for those people who may be having suicidal thoughts, but it's also for people who just need some extra support to talk about what's going on in their life. Life is hard and stressful, and sometimes you just need an ear that's going to be unbiased and with no judgment.
6: Korn says that Tuesday was designated to highlight the 988 line earlier this week since it was September 8th or 9-8 on the calendar. And Korn says the board is also working with its suicide task force on upcoming events, including efforts focused on local sportsmen and the importance of safe firearm storage. Dover is ready to welcome a few new commercial entities to the city, including a new grocery store. Aldi is planning to break ground on a new supermarket on Ohio Avenue in about 2 weeks, ahead of a 2027 opening. Mayor Shane Gano says the process to bring the 20,000-square-foot store to the corner of Worcester and Ohio Avenues has gone smoothly.
8: When they looked at another nearby location, probably 2 years ago now, there was quite a bit of pushback, and I think we were able to find them maybe a more appropriate home. And actually, I've had a couple of people who had expressed opposition at that previous meeting come to us and say this is the perfect location for them, and they're excited for them to come to the community.
6: Now, there is room on the property for other businesses, and Gano expects an announcement about that in the not-too-distant future. And then in sports and baseball, Cleveland starter Foster Griffin allowed 8 runs, all in the third inning, as the Guardians lost to the Orioles 9-5 Wednesday night in Baltimore to drop 2-3.

0: 3 in the series. Griffin was pulled after recording just one out in that third inning. Manager Stephen Vogt.
1: You know, I thought Foster threw the ball well first couple innings, and then third inning, I thought he threw the ball well. They got a lot of, you know, dink hits and they really good placement on their part, and they just poured it on. It felt like every pitch was right there to get us out of it, and they just kept falling. And, you know, it happened pretty quick and got away from us.
0: The Blue Jays and White Sox also lost last night, so Cleveland still holds the final wild card spot by a game over Toronto and remains 2 games back of Chicago for the division lead. The Guardians are off today, and they begin a weekend series in Minneapolis with the Twins tomorrow night. And this is the forecast. Mostly cloudy skies today with a chance of showers and storms after 3 p.m. and a high of 79. Tonight, showers and storms possible, mainly before 7 p.m. and a low of 61. And Friday, sunny skies, a high of 79. And that's a look at news for this hour. For WJER, I'm Jamie Hambaugh.

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Thanks to Larry Russell and his team at the Dover East Iron Avenue location of Domino's. 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
1: 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The explosive running plays on offense, were there some of the things that also were kind of open up because of how the passing game of the first half developed?
2: When there's balance, I think the first thing you want to do is you want to establish that run, then you want to establish the play action pass, and then you know you can spread the ball around, stretch them horizontally and then vertically. But being explosive in the run game was an important focus in the offseason. And I think on Bo's run, you saw him utilize a stiff arm, which is great to see, something we spent a lot of time on. I think he saw a great effort on that play. The holes are going to get tighter and tighter, so you know we got to tighten up and even be better. But again, that is what we're looking for if we're going to maximize our talent this year.
1: Okay, we'll have another comment in just a moment.
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1: You mentioned earlier in the week, Ryan, playing a lot of players. How is that helpful as far as just your evaluation of all situations?
2: I think it's good for the team to get multiple guys in the game for just the overall morale of the team and the energy of the team, which was great coming out of the game. But to your point, you know, by getting guys into the game, we sort of have an area to jump off of in terms of, okay, when we put them in the game, how are they going to respond? Are they going to make good decisions? Are they somebody that we can trust in a big spot? Because what happens in a game like we just had is one player, two plays, the result blinds the process, and that can't happen. We have to evaluate the process, because all it takes is one bad play, one ball on the ground, one bad decision that can cost us a game. And so those things aren't really, highlighted when you look at the scoreboard and you see a score like we saw last week. Well, it's going to be this week. So we have to do a good job of making sure the right guys are in there, and then those guys do their job. But now, the good news was we feel like there are some positions that we can play depth with going into the game. We think that'll be an important part of the result.
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The WJER forecast for New Philly, Dover, and all of the valley calling for cloudy skies to continue today. A chance of rain and thunderstorms possible in the afternoon, high 79. Tonight, more clouds, also a chance of evening rain, and the overnight low dropping to 62. Cloudy skies now and 68 degrees in the valley at WJER AM and FM. 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Here's Olivia Rodrigo.

0: The all-family group, the Jets, crush on you on WJER, the voice of the Valley. 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

NKOTB, and I am one of the few men in Tuscarawas County who will admit to having gone to a New Kids on the Block concert. The gal I was dating at the time, this is a pre my lovely wife being in my life, she really, really wanted to go. And guys, you know how I understand you're calling for immediate revocation of my man card. You're trying to keep the new girlfriend happy. So we went to see New Kids on the Block at Rupp Arena down in Lexington. I lived in Huntington, West Virginia at the time. That was the longest round-trip drive of my life. Not only did I have to see the New Kids in concert, because of said girlfriend at the time, I had to listen to a New Kids CD all the way down, all the way back. She fell asleep on the drive home. I popped the CD out. She immediately woke up and lambasted me for taking the CD out. That was a long, long, long Sunday night, as I recall. Morgan in the midday on WJER, giving you my past life radio woes. Here's Chapel Roan on the Voice of the Valley.

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1: AP News, I'm Marcela Sanchez. U.S. unemployment claims dipped to 206,000 last week and remain at historically low levels. Republicans are counting on President Trump and his two-day midterm convention in Dallas to rally voters to protect their House and Senate majorities. They spent the first night denouncing Democrats as extremists, while Trump promised $5,000 to every American adult if his party wins. Trump also lamented that in modern times, the president's party almost always loses seats in Congress during the midterms.
2: We've got to change that because we have something going that's so good, we can't let that string be broken.
1: Today's lineup includes a keynote from Vice President J.D. Vance and closing remarks from Trump. The temporary protected status designation for about 200,000 immigrants from El Salvador is now in limbo after expiring yesterday. The AP's Lisa Dwyer has more.
3: They have lived in the U.S. since 2001 under TPS, which allows people already in the country to remain with work permits for renewable periods of up to 18 months. If the Trump administration takes no

0: Oil prices are climbing again and are back to where they were before the summer. Stocks were lower again on Wall Street. This is AP News. The firehouse that sits in the shadow of the World Trade Center 10 House has become a symbol for so many.
1: Tourists stop and take pictures. Firefighters visit from near and far. A giant mural remembers the 343 members of the FDNY lost on 9/11. And through it all, firefighter Sal Organa remains.
2: People are still coming. 25 years, it's a good feeling. That they keep coming back. They want to remember, never forget.
1: Six members of Engine 10, Ladder 10 died on 9/11. At 65, Organo is still on duty, the last of the firefighters assigned there in 2001 who still works there.
2: I wish my friends were still here, standing next to me telling the story. It's not, some days not easy.
1: At Ground Zero, I'm Julie Walker.
0: And I'm Marcela Sanchez, AP News.
3: 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Our 11 o'clock update, a part of the Valley's best top and bottom of the hour news coverage. Coming up in 30 seconds, WJER News Director Jamie Hambaugh gets you up to date on what's happening in and around the Valley on the Voice of the Valley.
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5: This is Jamie Hambaugh for WJER News. The city of Dover is continuing infrastructure work on the north side to accommodate a new manufacturing facility. Provia will eventually make windows there after buying the under-construction building from the Schaeffler Group earlier this year. Mayor Shane Gonneau says the $4.5 million that the city has invested in infrastructure work is protected in the switch from Schaeffler to Provia.
6: The city's share of any infrastructure cost is reimbursable from the incentive agreement that we signed with Schaeffler. And that actually, Provia inherits those obligations. It is tied to the land, so the city will continue to collect its reimbursement for the infrastructure costs.
5: Now, the roadwork associated with the project has gone over budget by about $90,000 because of underground utility relocation. That work continues after council's approval this week. However, Gonneau says other projects for stormwater, electricity, and traffic lights were under budget by about $500,000. Provia officials say they expect to finish the building next year. Gonneau says the infrastructure work will be completed well before then. The State Highway Patrol is giving prospective troopers a chance to ask questions and take the first steps toward attending the training academy. The patrol is holding regional testing Friday at Kent State Tuscarawas. Post Commander Lieutenant Brian Sponigal says anyone interested in employment can come to the campus beginning at 9 a.m. to meet troopers and learn more about a career serving Ohio's communities and roadways.
7: We'll have numerous recruiters there doing the testing. I think we have about 25 slated to come do the testing.
5: Anyone interested in joining Friday's regional testing event can contact the New Philadelphia Post to get scheduled. Then in sports, the Guardians were doomed by an 8-run third inning as they lost to the Orioles 9-5 Wednesday night in Baltimore to drop 2-3 in the series. The Guardians had a 2-0 lead before that disastrous third inning. A 2-run homer by Nathaniel Lowe and an RBI double by Patrick Bailey made it an 8-5 game in the sixth inning, but that's as close as it would get. Manager Stephen Vogt:
8: I'm proud of our guys. We didn't quit. That was a game that would have been really easy to just roll over and quit. Get close to getting the tying run up multiple times and just weren't able to come through.
5: Now, the Guardians, who are off today, are still a game up on the Blue Jays for the final wild card spot and two games back of Chicago for the division lead. Cleveland has a weekend series in Minneapolis against the Twins that starts tomorrow night. Here's the weather. Mostly cloudy skies today with a chance of showers and storms after 3 p.m. and a high of 79. Tonight, showers and storms possible, mainly before 7.

p.m. and a low of 61. Friday, sunny skies, a high of 79. And Saturday, showers likely and possibly a storm, mainly after 2 p.m. with a high of 80. And that's a look at news for this hour. For WJER, I'm Jamie Hambaugh.

0: WJER from the Born in the USA album that transitioned him from star to superstar in the music world. It's Bruce Springsteen and Dancing in the Dark on WJER AM and FM. Morgan in the Midday, happy to have you along on a Thursday in the Valley with Mumford and Sons coming out of your radio.
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0: Lisa, her remake of the Sixpence None the Richer hit, Kiss Me, on WJER, the voice of the Tuscarawas Valley. The Guardians off today, and boy, I think they need a day off after the 2 of 3 whoopings they took from the O's in Baltimore. After that day off, they will continue action, and WJER will keep you updated on that as they have a key series with the Twins in Minnesota. Don't forget our high school football coverage for week 4 of the season, presented by Altman Health Systems, continues tomorrow night on WJER Radio, New Philadelphia, on the road at Ashland. Now, something to note for Quaker fans. That game in Ashland tomorrow night does not kick off until 7:30. Again, it is a 7:30 kickoff. Now, why the people in Ashland, despite the fact that everybody else in the state kicks off at 7 o'clock, they choose to kick off at 7:30? You'll have to take that up with the fine folks that cheer for the Arrows. But that's the bottom line. It kicks off at 7:30 tomorrow night. Josh Jarvis and I will have the call of that game for you on WJER AM and FM. And Dover beginning the OCC season on the road. And you'll get a YouTube audio cast matchup of that contest on WJER.com and the Big Z YouTube channel. 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We'll have the broadcast times and all of those deets coming up a little bit later on as we draw closer and closer to kickoff times on Friday night. All of our play-by-play coverage with WJER and Big Z, presented by Altman Health Systems.
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0: 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And if you've got a picture of the pet, send that along as well, and we'll put that up on the WJER Facebook page. 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

one of the hottest stars in all of music right now, whether it's the country sounds there or her crossover success on the pop charts, it's Ella Langley and Choosin' Texas. Now, this is one of those infamous, I know a guy who knows the guy. One of my great radio friends is good buddies with a guy who is well known in the country music world anyway for his parody songs over the years, Cletus T. Judd. And his red hot latest parody song was tied into Ella Langley and was having crazy success on different charts. And then Ella Langley's people talked to Cletus's people and asked him to pull that song off of his social media. Now, that was the challenging part for Cletus, who, again, is not just known statewide and regionally, but all across the nation. But it continues to get multiple hits and downloads on Spotify. So that was not I kind of thought maybe it was Cletus pulling a prank. It was not. Her people did reach out to his record label, but Cletus continuing, no doubt, to enjoy success. I'll have to talk to my guy to see if he can talk to Cletus, and we could have him on the show to talk about that and his great comedic success virtually everywhere he goes. Morgan in the Midday on WJER, with George Benson on WJER AM and FM.

0: John Mellencamp, Pink Houses on WJER, the station in the valley with the endless list of winners. And as collectively you and I approach lunchtime, how does free Domino's pizza sound? Well, you can win some right now by being our lucky fifth caller. 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

Alex Warren featuring Rose and On My Mind on WJER were yet another name to add to our endless list of winners as we congratulate New Philadelphia's Sarah Bowers. Sarah was our fifth caller and picks up a large one-item pizza from the Domino's East Iron Avenue Dover location as a part of our Domino's Football Friday coverage, which kicks off tomorrow for all high school football games in the Valley. Sarah, congratulations, and thanks for listening from Domino's and WJER as Rod Stewart checks in to take you to news time at noon on the Voice of the Valley.

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1: AP News. Good morning, I'm Ed Donahue. The Labor Department's Producer Price Index, which captures inflation before it reaches consumers, picked up last month after cooling earlier this summer. Oil and gas prices remain high. Sales of previously occupied homes dropped last month to the slowest annual pace in more than a year. Potential home buyers are grappling with rising mortgage rates and home prices. President Trump speaks again tonight at the Republican midterm convention in Dallas. Last night, the president said,
2: "If the Republicans win, you win with us and you get $5,000, it will be called the Trump dividend."
1: The reaction.
3: Interestingly, it is legal.
1: This is attorney John Day.
3: It's essentially saying this is a promise made during a campaign. It would apply to the way it was described by President Trump. It would apply to everybody, Democrats, Republicans, people who didn't vote, as long as you're an adult citizen of the U.S.
1: The dubious promise would likely cost more than $1 trillion and require congressional approval. The Supreme Court again rejected a push to use Missouri congressional maps backed by President Trump, a loss for Republicans trying to maintain control of the House. A court in Hong Kong found the publisher of the Wall Street Journal guilty of trying to prevent a reporter from taking a leadership role in a local press union. However, the company was

0: This is AP News. The AP's Donna Warder reports South Americans protested a visit by Secretary of State Marco Rubio.
1: In Lima, the capital of Peru, protesters shouted, "We don't want to be a U.S. colony." U.S. Secretary of State Marco Rubio will meet with Peru's new president, Keiko Fujimori, a leader who is aligned with President Donald Trump's tough position on the drug trade.
2: Este es un momento de protesta.
1: Pastor and protester Luis Perez says this is a time for protest. It is a time when the people, united regardless of their ideologies, are taking to the streets to say, "Marco Rubio, get out." In Ecuador Wednesday, Rubio said the U.S. is now focused on working with allied countries and aligning with their laws, but that the U.S. military will still blow up ships if need be. I'm Donna Warder.
0: Iranian-backed Houthi rebels have entered Yemen's strategic Red Sea port of Mocha. I'm Ed Donahue, AP News.
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4: And on the way from WJER News this hour, the Adams Board promotes the 988 line during Suicide Prevention Month. Highway Patrol test data event, it's set for Friday in New Philadelphia. And then the Guardians can't keep up with the Orioles in Baltimore. This now is the WJER Noon Report for Thursday, September 10th, and at 12:04, we're at 76 degrees right now. I'm Jamie Hambaugh. So first off, looking at the weather, they're calling for mostly cloudy skies this afternoon with a chance of showers and storms again later on. Highs today close to 80. We do have the weather coming up. So on to the news. Storms did move through the area last night, including that tornado warning in the 8 p.m. hour, but there were no immediate reports of any damage. Fire crews, however, were busy with two separate structure fires. The first was reported around 8:20 p.m., and that was in the 800 block at East High Avenue in New Philadelphia. Scanner traffic had indicated that smoke was coming from a basement. Interior crews later knocked down that fire, and then an additional squad was called in for overhaul. Firefighters were on scene there for about an hour and 15 minutes in all. The second fire was reported around 10:30 p.m. last night. That was in the 15,000 block of Foreman Club Road Southwest, just south of Newcomerstown. Departments from Coshocton and surrounding areas assisted. Crews remained on scene there for nearly 4 hours. Details on both fires remain limited. Well, Dover's ready to welcome a few new commercial entities to the city, including a new grocery store. Aldi is planning to break ground on a new supermarket on Ohio Avenue in about 2 weeks, this ahead of a 2027 opening. Mayor Shane Gano says the process to bring the 20,000-square-foot store to the corner of Worcester and Ohio Avenues has gone smoothly.
5: When they looked at another nearby location, probably 2 years ago now, there was quite a bit of pushback, and I think we were able to find them maybe a more appropriate home. And actually, I've had a couple of people who had expressed opposition at that previous meeting come to us and say this is the perfect location for them, and they're excited for them to come to the community.
4: Now, there is room on the property for other businesses, and Gano expects an announcement about that in the not-too-distant future. Now, he says the city is not worried about the traffic impact, but officials have commissioned a study.
5: We've worked through this extensively with Aldi's for the last at least 6 months, but even really going back before that. So we feel pretty confident that that intersection is going to be able to take that traffic. And
4: meanwhile, East of Chicago Pizza is working on a new downtown location on Northwestern Avenue, and the Dover City School District bought the old East of Chicago building near Dover Middle School and tore it down. The potential for a future school expansion there. Also, the Tribute Bistro restaurant will have a grand opening, and that is going to be September 18th, and that'll be in the former Factory Street Pub on North Tuscarawas Avenue. The city awarded the owners a $4,100 bed tax grant.

0: for upgrades to the building that dates back to at least 1900, according to county tax records. Well, as communities across the Buckeye State move to end the use of flock cameras, one northeastern Ohio community plagued by crime and violence plans to add them as part of a new public safety initiative. Now, Candace Hare of ONN affiliate WKYC-TV explains with comments from East Cleveland Mayor Sandra Morgan.
1: Mayor Sandra Morgan says East Cleveland is exploring an investment in flock license plate readers, cameras that she says could help locate suspects and solve crimes. She pointed to neighboring communities already using the technology. The city also plans to roll out new body cameras and dash cameras for officers.
2: They know how important safety is to our residents. They want our city to be safe so that everyone else's community is safe too, but most importantly, so that we can grow and thrive in our community.
0: Well, the Adams Board of Tuscarawas and Carroll Counties is highlighting suicide prevention efforts throughout September with a focus on awareness, community connection, and access to crisis support. Community Services Manager Leslie Korn says that the board partners with Empower Tusk as part of that mission.
3: So the Adams Board has a strategic plan, and one of our priority areas is always to assist in doing what we can prevention-wise to reduce local suicides in Tuscarawas County.

We also are flooding our social media pages with information about 988 and how to support others who may be struggling with their mental health. We're promoting 988, which is a 24/7 crisis support line, and also supporting our local crisis line through Springvale Health Centers.

this isn't a testing for like polygraph or anything like that, or it's simply the physical and written testing.

If they don't meet the standards, then we can offer, help to get them up to, I guess, standard to apply.

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2: This is your Thursday afternoon sports report. I'm Bill Hammerstrom. We'll start with Major League Baseball. The Guardians lost to the Orioles 9-5 yesterday thanks to an 8-run Baltimore third inning that knocked starter Foster Griffin out of the game. The 31-year-old right-hander got rattled in the third after he made a throwing error on a pickoff attempt. After that, he gave up all those runs. He gave up 7 hits, walked the bases loaded, then hit a batter to score a run, and was credited with all 8 of the runs in the inning. Manager Stephen Vogt gave more credit to the Orioles than blame on Griffin.
3: You know, I thought Foster threw the ball well first couple innings, and then third inning, I thought he threw the ball well. They got a lot of, you know, dink hits and they really good placement on their part, and they just poured it on. It felt like every pitch was right there to get us out of it, and they just kept falling. And, you know, it happened pretty quick and got away from us.
2: Chase DeLauder was back in the lineup after missing 3 games with a sprained wrist. It didn't seem to hamper him in his first at-bat in the first inning after Stephen Kwan led off with a single.
4: Outfield for DeLauder, not very deep at all. And playing him the other way toward left, infield pulled to the right. Now the 3-2, and it's hammered. Deep right center field and gone. Welcome back, Chase DeLauder. A line drive, 2-run home run. And the Guardians jump on top. 2-0. Chase DeLauder with his 14th home run, giving him 62 RBIs. And the Guardians, just like that, have a 2-0 lead on a 410-foot home run to right center. Wow.
2: That lead disappeared in the third inning. Cleveland also got a 2-run home run from Nathaniel Lowe and an RBI double from Patrick Bailey, both in the sixth inning. That 8-run third was too much for the Guardians to overcome, though. Cleveland didn't lose any ground in the playoff race, but they missed a chance to improve their standings. The White Sox lost to the Pirates 4-2, so the Guardians are still 2 back in the AL Central. They are also still 1 game up on Toronto for the final wildcard spot after the Blue Jays lost to the A's 2-0. Elsewhere in baseball, the Reds were overwhelmed by the Dodgers and pitcher Yoshinobu Yamamoto. The final score, 14-1. Eli De La Cruz's solo home run in the fourth was the lone highlight for Cincinnati. Let's talk about football here on WJER. It is our first triple-decker weekend with high school, college, and NFL on the radio. Week 4 of the high school football season has both Dover and New Philadelphia on the road for a couple of their longest trips of the season. Here on the radio, New Philadelphia is at Ashland. The Arrows are undefeated, but this is the first week for OCC play. 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Dover starts conference play against defending champ Lexington. The Minutemen have not won a game this year yet. That game will be an audio cast on the Big Z Sports YouTube channel. You can also find that link at WJER.com. There will be 4 more high school games Friday night, covered by Big Z Sports. Carrollton at Claymont and Conotton Valley at Strasburg. Those are 2 video live streams. And then Zanesville at Garaway and Ridgewood at Wheeling Central. 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Then on Saturday, college football here on WJER. Ohio State has a top 5 clash with Texas on Saturday night. Buckeyes coach Ryan Day knows it will be loud in Austin.
5: I feel, you know, we've been working on it for a long time. This summer, we know that this year going in, there was going to be great environments we have to play in. So it's something that we knew we had to get used to. So we've been practicing a lot, and you know, it doesn't make it easy, but I feel like we're you know, on the right road to prepare to go do our jobs down there. But we got to go do it.
2: It is also going to be hot Saturday, with high temperatures in Texas expected to be near 100 degrees.
5: We did some studies this summer, sports science-wise, to do what we could to get our guys ready. We've looked at some of the

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0: The Kinks on the classic Canteen from WJER. The show kicking off for today with, among others, sandwiched in between the Kinks and Vanity Fair, Jerry Reed, When You're Hot, You're Hot. Years ago, he appeared in Dover near the tail end of his performing career. And that song today for Aaron, listening out at New Camp in Sugar Creek. 1234 in the Valley at WJER. We are the voice of the Valley.
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new Vaudeville Band and Winchester Cathedral on WJER, the voice of the valley, AM 1450 since 1950, and on the FM side at 100.9. Morgan in the midday, in the middle of your Thursday edition of the Canteen with Motown Sounds from the Temptations.

0: WJER, the voice of the valley from the Saturday Night Fever soundtrack. So many hits off of that double album. That was just one of them. The Tramps and Disco Inferno on WJER. 12 away from 1 with Morgan in the midday, smack dab in the middle of the canteen.
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1: AP News, I'm Ed Donahue. President Trump speaks again tonight at the Republican midterm convention in Dallas. The AP Sagar Magani reports the president made an extraordinary pledge last night as he tries to help Republicans keep control of the House and the Senate.
2: He's promising to send every American adult $5,000 if the GOP holds its majorities.
3: It will be called the Trump dividend.
2: It's a dubious pledge, but one lawyer, John Day, says is legal because the president says it applies to every adult.
4: It's not a payment to individuals to try to get them to vote in a particular way.
2: The Committee for Responsible Federal Budgets, Mark Goldwine, has two big issues.
5: The president doesn't have any executive authority to send people $5,000.
2: Congress has to approve the payments, which would likely cost more than $1 trillion. And with the national debt topping $40 trillion for the first time.
5: We don't have surpluses to give away.
2: Sagar Magani, Washington.
1: President Trump says the administration will send $500 checks to an estimated 1 million Affordable Care Act enrollees, whom it says the Biden administration overcharged for exchange fees.
3: The relief begins with refunding everyone who was overcharged. The rebates are going out in just a few weeks.
1: It's unclear where the money for the rebates will come from and whether it requires congressional

0: I'm Seth Sittel, and this is Markets in a Minute. Stocks are falling on Wall Street after oil prices jumped back to where they were in May. The S&P 500 fell 0.6% in the first hour of trading Thursday. The index is on track for its fourth loss in a row. The Dow gave back 219 points, that's about 0.4%. The Nasdaq Composite fell 0.5%. The price of Brent crude rose 3.4%. At one point, Brent got above $105 a barrel. Oil prices have been climbing this summer as the war with Iran clogs the global flow of crude. Treasury yields rose in the bond market. The yield on the 10-year Treasury climbed to 4.92%. Seth Sittel, New York.
1: A new study shows little wrinkly mercury may be shrinking faster than expected, representing a loss in diameter of as much as 14 miles. The planet is barely 3,000 miles across. I'm Ed Donahue, AP News.
2: News time is 1:04. The 1 o'clock report brought to you by Carpenter Heating and Cooling on the south side of New Philadelphia. 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
5: This is Jamie Hambaugh for WJER News. The Alcohol, Drug Addiction, and Mental Health Services Board of Tuscarawas and Carroll Counties wants everyone to know about the resources that are available through the community as part of its work for Suicide Prevention Month. Community Services Manager Leslie Korn says the board has been using its social media platforms in September to promote the 988 Suicide and Crisis Lifeline and share information about how people can assist someone struggling with their mental health.
6: It is for those people who may be having suicidal thoughts, but it's also for people who just need some extra support to talk about what's going on in their life. Life is hard and stressful, and sometimes you just need an ear that's going to be unbiased and with no judgment.
5: Korn says that Tuesday was designated to highlight the 988 line earlier this week since it was September 8th or 9-8 on the calendar. And Korn says the board is also working with its suicide task force on upcoming events, including efforts focused on local sportsmen and the importance of safe firearm storage. Dover is ready to welcome a few new commercial entities to the city, including a new grocery store. Aldi is planning to break ground on a new supermarket on Ohio Avenue in about 2 weeks, ahead of a 2027 opening. Mayor Shane Gano says the process to bring the 20,000-square-foot store to the corner of Worcester and Ohio Avenues has gone smoothly.
7: When they looked at another nearby location, probably 2 years ago now, there was quite a bit of pushback, and I think we were able to find them maybe a more appropriate home. And actually, I've had a couple of people who had expressed opposition at that previous meeting come to us and say this is the perfect location for them, and they're excited for them to come to the community.
5: Now, there is room on the property for other businesses, and Gano expects an announcement about that in the not-too-distant future. And then in sports and baseball, Cleveland starter Foster Griffin allowed 8 runs, all in the third inning, as the Guardians lost to the Orioles 9-5 Wednesday night in Baltimore to drop 2-3 in the series. Griffin was pulled after recording just 1 out in that third inning. Manager Stephen Vogt.
8: You know, I thought Foster threw the ball well first couple innings, and then third inning, I thought he threw the ball well. They got a lot of, you know, dink hits and they really good placement on their part, and they just poured it on. It felt like every pitch was right there to get us out of it, and they just kept falling. And, you know, it happened pretty quick and got away from us.
5: The Blue Jays and White Sox also lost last night, so Cleveland still holds the final wild card spot by a game over Toronto and remains 2 games back.

0: Metallica Chicago for the division lead. The Guardians are off today, and they begin a weekend series in Minneapolis with the Twins tomorrow night. And this is the forecast. Mostly cloudy skies today with a chance of showers and storms after 3 p.m. and a high of 79. Tonight, showers and storms possible, mainly before 7 p.m. and a low of 61. And Friday, sunny skies, a high of 79. And that's a look at news for this hour. For WJER, I'm Jamie Hambaugh.
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Earth, Wind, and Fire out on concert tour this summer with Lionel Richie on the Voice of the Valley, musically kicking off our number two of the Classic Canteen. Hey, don't forget, our coverage of high school football kicks off with partner Big Z coming up tomorrow at 5:10 in the afternoon with the Big Z Sports pregame show, as Adam Sawesky along with Roger Metzger and Chris Kale get you ready to go for all of the action in the Valley, including a look ahead at week number four, a look back at week three, and maybe some talk from Chris and Adam and Roger about the playoff implications of what's happening in week four. I know it seems early, but it'll be here the postseason before you know it, and it's all a part of the Big Z Sports pregame show on both WJER AM and FM and 99.9, beginning at 5:10 tomorrow afternoon. We've got a number of broadcast games on the slate with WJER and Big Z. I'll tell you about those coming up before 2 o'clock gets here. WJER with the Classic Canteen and the Beatles. Hey.

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0: The Classic Four on WJER, all a part of the Classic Canteen. It is here on a Thursday afternoon with Morgan in the Midday. Hey, don't forget our great partners at WJER across the street for all intents and purposes at the Kent State Tuscarawas Performing Arts Center begin their brand new season coming up this Saturday night. 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

0: back-to-back ELO on JER, the voice of the Valley. 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

Chicago on the Classic Canteen from WJER, the voice of the Tuscarawas Valley. Baby, what a big surprise. Morgan in the midday on the Canteen. And right now, your opportunity to win lunch for two at Wendy's with the Wendy's. What year was it? 330-364-WJER. The number again, 330-364-9537. And here are your clues for today. It was the year that Chicago had that big hit with Baby, You're a Surprise. Also, in that same year, Walter Mondale was Vice President of the United States. And in the World Series that year, the New York Yankees beat the LA Dodgers. What year are we looking for? If you know, now's the time to call 364-9537, 364-WJER. And if you've got the correct year, I have for you lunch for two from any of the Tuscarawas County Wendy's locations. Wendy's, where their recipe is quality. Here's Chubby Checker on the Canteen.

0: The twist, and let's twist again, certainly made him a superstar in the USA. Chubby Checker on the Classic Canteen, where we've got another winner. In the Wendy's What Year Was It contest, from the wonderful village of Sherrodsville, Jeff Bittaker knew we were looking for 1977. And Jeff, for serving up the right answer, is going to get served up lunch for two for many of the Tuscarawas County Wendy's locations. Our thanks for many years to Wendy's for providing us with our Lunch for Two prize as a part of the Classic Canteen. And what year was it? Hey, coming up this weekend, great moments in American history are going to take center stage as Zohr and the Presidents return to historic Zohr Village for school day, and the actual date of that event coming up September 18th at 9 a.m. It'll be open to the public September 19th from 11 a.m. to 4 p.m. You can, among other things, meet reenactors portraying Abraham Lincoln, President Washington, Truman, Theodore Roosevelt, and many, many more. 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Stand among the figures who shaped our nation. 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
0: WJER, the voice of the valley, and of course the hardworking and dedicated crew at D's, bringing you our lottery update every weekday on WJER. And this year, D's is celebrating 40 years of serving the valley. D's Restaurant. They're on Fillmore, right across the street from the side entrance to the Tuscarawas County YMCA. D's. No big winner Tuesday night in the Mega Millions here in Ohio and all the states that participate. So that means the jackpot for tomorrow night's Friday night drawing jumps up to $209 million. $209 million coming up Friday night at 11 in the Mega Millions jackpot. That is your D's Restaurant Lottery Update, a proud service of D's, where you can get delicious breakfast and lunch, and they're open 7 days a week, celebrating, as we were mentioning, 40 years at D's.
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0: 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Michael McDonald, Christopher Cross, Toto, Ambrosia is the tip of the cruise ship. 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
2: AP News, I'm Ed Donahue. The Supreme Court has again rejected GOP efforts to use a Missouri redistricting map backed by President Trump.
3: That was drawn to help Missouri Republicans gain one seat in the U.S. House in the November elections. The High Court's decision Thursday comes right before ballots begin going out for the midterms, and Republicans are trying to hold on to control of the U.S. House. Now that the U.S. Supreme Court has twice refused to intervene to keep the Trump-backed map in place, it's likely that an old map passed by Republican lawmakers after the last census in 2022 would be used. I'm Donna Warder.
2: The Labor Department says wholesale inflation picked up last month after cooling earlier this summer. Higher oil and gas prices from the Iran war are keeping costs elevated. The European Central Bank is raising interest rates to cool inflation. Christine Lagarde is the central bank's president.
4: The conflict in the Middle East continues to generate inflation pressures, and inflation is set to remain well above target for an extended period.
2: More rate hikes in Europe are expected. A new poll finds September 11th ranks among the most historic events in many Americans' lifetimes.
5: About half of U.S. adults consider what happened that day to be one of the most pivotal events they've lived through 25 years later. Even with other recent events such as the 2008 financial crisis, the COVID pandemic, and presidential elections, 9/11 stands out for its lasting impact. About two-thirds say it affected the country a great deal or quite a bit, while the vast majority of Americans remember where they were when they heard the news about the attacks. Only about 1 in 10 plan to commemorate Friday's anniversary. I'm Lisa Dwyer.
2: South Korea's spy agency says it's trying to determine if North Korean leader Kim Jong-un has a son, but adds his teenage daughter's status as Kim's heir remains solid. More information at apnews.com. This is AP News. About 200,000 immigrants from El Salvador are waiting to hear what's next for them.
6: Wednesday's deadline for the Trump administration to decide whether to extend legal protections for Salvadoran immigrants passed without the government acknowledging that it had expired. The Department of Homeland Security says it would make an announcement at an appropriate time, and that Temporary Protected Status, or TPS, for El Salvador would remain in effect until then. Under immigration law, TPS is automatically extended for 6 months if the government takes no action, but some attorneys warn the administration could still act without making a public statement. But this silence has raised hopes among some Salvadorans that their TPS could be extended for another 6 months. I'm Marcela Sanchez.
2: Japan baseball great Isayo Hit Machine Haramoto has died. He was 86. He survived the Hiroshima atomic bomb and still holds Japan's hits record. I'm Ed Donahue, AP News.
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0: Group earlier this year. Mayor Shane Ganoa says the $4.5 million that the city has invested in infrastructure work is protected in the switch from Scheffler to Provia.
1: The city's share of any infrastructure cost is reimbursable from the incentive agreement that we signed with Scheffler. And that actually, Provia inherits those obligations. It is tied to the land, so the city will continue to collect its reimbursement for the infrastructure costs.
0: Now, the roadwork associated with the project has gone over budget by about $90,000 because of underground utility relocation. That work continues after council's approval this week. However, Gano says other projects for stormwater, electricity, and traffic lights were under budget by about $500,000. Provia officials say they expect to finish the building next year. Gano says the infrastructure work will be completed well before then. The State Highway Patrol is giving prospective troopers a chance to ask questions and take the first steps toward attending the training academy. The patrol is holding regional testing Friday at Kent State Tuscarawas. Post Commander Lieutenant Brian Sponigal says anyone interested in employment can come to the campus beginning at 9 a.m. to meet troopers and learn more about a career serving Ohio's communities and roadways.
2: We'll have numerous recruiters there doing the testing. I think we have about 25 slated to come do the testing.
0: Anyone interested in joining Friday's regional testing event can contact the New Philadelphia Post to get scheduled. Then in sports, the Guardians were doomed by an 8-run third inning as they lost to the Orioles 9-5 Wednesday night in Baltimore to drop 2-3 in the series. The Guardians had a 2-0 lead before that disastrous third inning. A 2-run homer by Nathaniel Lowe and an RBI double by Patrick Bailey made it an 8-5 game in the sixth inning, but that's as close as it would get. Manager Stephen Vogt:
3: I'm proud of our guys. We didn't quit. That was a game that would have been really easy to just roll over and quit, get close to getting the tying run up multiple times, and just weren't able to come through.
0: Now the Guardians, who are off today, are still a game up on the Blue Jays for the final wild card spot and two games back of Chicago for the division lead. Cleveland has a weekend series in Minneapolis against the Twins that starts tomorrow night. Here's the weather. Mostly cloudy skies today with a chance of showers and storms after 3 p.m. and a high of 79. Tonight, showers and storms possible mainly before 7 p.m. and a low of 61. Friday, sunny skies, a high of 79. And Saturday, showers likely and possibly a storm mainly after 2 p.m. with a high of 80. And that's a look at news for this hour. For WJER, I'm Jamie Hambaugh.
4: Mostly cloudy and muggy this afternoon. There could be a few showers around. High temperature 78. Cloudy tonight with rain showers, low 62. Friday, patchy morning fog gives way to a mix of sun and clouds. Not quite as sticky tomorrow with a high near 80 degrees. Partly cloudy Friday night, low 62. Saturday, partly sunny with scattered showers and thunderstorms. High temperature near 80 degrees. Sunday, cloudy to partly sunny, high 82. I'm Severe Weather Team 9 meteorologist Jeff Exelon.
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0: White Lion on the Voice of the Valley, WJER, Laurel Quillen, hanging out with you on a Thursday. So glad to have you with us. Coming up tonight on WJER, if you like classic rock, White Lion, and even going further back in time, join them for the ultimate classic rock. 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

Jonas Brothers on WJER. Thanks for making us a part of your Thursday afternoon. We have news from around the state with the Ohio News Network, and we'll take a look at that valley forecast as we head on towards the weekend. That's on the way here on the Voice of the Valley, WJER.

0: I'm Jay Fox on the Ohio News Network. In Central Ohio, concerns over trust and misuse have brought the Reynoldsburg Flock camera system to an immediate end. Marsha Augustin of ONN affiliate WBNS-TV in Columbus explains.
1: The decision follows an internal investigation by the Reynoldsburg Police Department into two former officers who resigned in July. Internal affairs documents reveal one officer conducted 47 unauthorized searches while another searched a license plate 53 times. Mayor Joe Bageni, in a statement to 10TV, says the decision is not a reflection of the officers currently serving the community.
0: U.S. Senator Bernie Moreno is calling for an end to taxpayer subsidies for data centers. Heather Pauliff of ONN affiliate WTOL-TV in Toledo has that story.
2: He says states and local governments should stop offering tax breaks to the projects, adding that he may introduce federal legislation that would tax those incentives at 100%. The issue has become a talking point in Ohio's U.S. Senate race, with candidate Sherrod Brown criticizing Republican support for data center initiatives.
0: In Northeast Ohio, Cleveland Browns star Denzel Ward has purchased a minority stake in the Cleveland Guardians professional baseball team, joining his AFC rival Travis Kelce as part of the David Blitzer minority ownership group. For the Ohio News Network, I'm Jay Fox.
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5: Mostly cloudy and muggy this afternoon. There could be a few showers around. High temperature 78. Cloudy tonight with rain showers, low 62. Friday, patchy morning fog gives way to a mix of sun and clouds. Not quite as sticky tomorrow with a high near 80 degrees. Partly cloudy Friday night, low 62. Saturday, partly sunny with scattered showers and thunderstorms. High temperature near 80 degrees. Sunday, cloudy to partly sunny, high 82. I'm Severe Weather Team 9 meteorologist Jeff Exelon.
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1: AP News, I'm Ed Donahue. A federal appeals panel is handing a loss for President Trump over mail voting. Here's the AP's Sagar Magani.
2: The panel is refusing to lift a district court decision banning the Postal Service from implementing the president's executive order limiting voting by mail. The appeals panel move comes even as the Supreme Court considers the same case. Election officials warn it's impossible to comply with terms the Postal Service has laid out for delivering mail ballots, especially as some states have already started sending ballots for the pivotal midterm election. Sagar Magani, Washington.
1: President Trump is promising $500 rebate checks to some Americans. He says the Biden administration overcharged for Affordable Care Act exchange fees. The president speaks again tonight in Dallas at the Republican midterm convention. Also in Dallas is Pennsylvania Democratic Congresswoman Madeline Dean. She says the American people no longer believe the lies coming from President Trump and congressional Republicans.
3: Time's up. The American people know better. And they see the farce, the spectacle, for what it is, dangerous and harmful to them.
1: Republicans are trying to overcome voters' concerns about the economy and the war with Iran, and many still see solidarity with the president as their best shot at winning.

0: 18. This is AP News. The AP's Karen Chamas reports Houthi rebels are slowly closing in on a key waterway seen as an alternative to the Strait of Hormuz.
1: The Iran-backed Houthi rebel group has taken control of Yemen's strategic Red Sea port city of Mocha. Houthi and Yemeni officials confirmed the takeover. This move could bring them closer to controlling a critical waterway to the Red Sea known as the Bab al-Mandeb. Just 80 kilometers away from Mocha, the Bab al-Mandeb is a key alternative to the Iran-choked Strait of Hormuz. Meanwhile, Yemeni government forces launched airstrikes targeting Houthi reinforcements west of Taiz. On Wednesday, Iran-backed Houthi rebels released a video of what they described as targeting Saudi-backed forces in Yemen's Shelf province. The conflict has intensified and has shattered a four-year truce in Yemen's civil war. I'm Karen Chamas.
0: And I'm Ed Donahue, AP News.
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3: Good afternoon. This is Bill Hammerstrom reporting for WJER News. Tuscarawas County's Emergency Management Agency says Wednesday night's tornado warning turned out to be what Director Jennifer James calls a non-eventful event. She says the Sheriff's Office received no calls and the National Weather Service reported nothing beyond the initial warning.
4: So it was based off of radar indicated rotation.
3: She says this is just a reminder to stay weather alert at all times.
4: As always, make sure you have multiple ways to receive weather alerts.
3: James says that while severe weather typically tapers off at this time of year, Wednesday night proved it's still possible to see warnings in September. A regional testing event for anyone interested in attending the training academy to become an Ohio State Highway Patrol trooper is happening Friday in New Philadelphia. The patrol will host written and physical testing at Kent State Tuscarawas starting at 9 a.m., where about 25 applicants are already signed up. New Philadelphia Post Commander Lieutenant Brian Sponigal says recruiters and patrol personnel will be on site as candidates move through the process, from the written exam to running, sit-ups, and push-ups.
5: This isn't a testing for, like, polygraph or anything like that. It's simply the physical and written testing.
3: Applicants must meet basic trooper qualifications, including being 20 to 39 years old, a U.S. citizen, and having a high school diploma or GED and a valid driver's license. Those who pass the written test can immediately continue to the physical fitness exam.
5: If they don't meet the standards, then we can offer, you know, help to get them up to, I guess, standard to apply.
3: Anyone interested in joining Friday's regional testing event can contact the New Philadelphia Post to get scheduled. The folks at Shunbrunn Village want to showcase the site of Ohio's first Christian settlement in a new light this weekend. Fall lantern tours are scheduled for Friday and Saturday night from 7:30 to 9:30 through the recreated 18th century Moravian community. That's at 1984 East High Avenue in New Philadelphia. Gabby Bricker helps guests discover what life was like 250 years ago.
6: The village tells the story of groups in pursuit of peace stuck in the middle of the American Revolutionary War. What we show today includes 18 log cabins that are restored on their original foundations. Also, God's Acre, the cemetery where 44 Moravian Delaware are buried.
3: Friday and Saturday offer a rare opportunity to see the village at night.
6: And it's, of course, going to be lit by candle and lantern lights, so it's gorgeous. You're going to get to experience all of our regular demonstrations enhanced by a considerable amount of historical interpreters that are going to be in period dress discussing different aspects of 18th century history.
3: Demonstrations will include candle dipping, woodworking, butter churning, and quill writing. Members of the Civil War reenactment group, the 13th Virginia Infantry Company, will be there to tie Shunbrunn Village to Fort Laurens and the American Revolution. Tickets are $10 for adults, $8 for seniors, and $5 for children 7 through 17. Admission to the lantern tours for children 6 and younger is free. You can buy tickets online at the Ohio History Connection store or at the site. Now sports.

0: The Guardians lost to the Orioles 9-5 yesterday thanks to an 8-run Baltimore third inning that knocked starter Foster Griffin out of the game. He gave up 7 hits, walked the bases loaded, then hit a batter to score a run, and he was credited with all 8 runs scored in that inning. Manager Stephen Vogt gave more credit to the Orioles than blame on Griffin.
1: You know, I thought Foster threw the ball well first couple innings, and then third inning, I thought he threw the ball well. They got a lot of, you know, dink hits and they really good placement on their part, and they just poured it on. It felt like every pitch was right there to get us out of it, and they just kept falling. And, you know, it happened pretty quick and got away from us.
0: Chase DeLauder and Nathaniel Lowe homered for the Guardians, who are off today. They have a 3-game series with the Twins this weekend. It starts Friday night. But right here on WJER Friday, it is high school football. We'll have Dover and New Philadelphia covered, brought to you by Altman Health Systems. New Philadelphia will be on the radio and online with a kickoff time a little bit later at 7:30. They start OCC play against undefeated Ashland. Dover starts conference play on the road at Lexington, the defending OCC champs. 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Weather's on the way. For WJER, I'm Bill Hammerstrom on the Voice of the Valley.
2: Mostly cloudy and muggy this afternoon. There could be a few showers around. High temperature 78. Cloudy tonight with rain showers, low 62. Friday, patchy morning fog gives way to a mix of sun and clouds. Not quite as sticky tomorrow with a high near 80 degrees. Partly cloudy Friday night, low 62. Saturday, partly sunny with scattered showers and thunderstorms. High temperature near 80 degrees. Sunday, cloudy to partly sunny, high 82. I'm Severe Weather Team 9 meteorologist Jeff Exelon.
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1: 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So thanks for joining us on a Thursday here at WJER, your home for the Cleveland Guardians. 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
3: This is Jim Rosenhaus with your Guardians update. Off day today for the Guardians, but yesterday the Guardians made news on the ownership side as five-time Pro Bowler and longtime Ohio football player, NFL star with the Browns, Denzel Ward has joined the ownership group as an investor. Began his career in high school at Nordonia High School in Macedonia, then on to Ohio State, and was a first-round pick of the Browns back in 2018. And he'll be with the Browns through the 2029 season after signing an extension earlier this year. And now he's part of the ownership group with the Guardians. So some great news there, joining Travis Kelce on the NFL side as part of the Guardians ownership group moving forward. With your Guardians update, I'm Jim Rosenhaus.
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0: Quarter Flash takes us back to the 80s on WJER. Laurel Quillen with you on a Thursday. Coming up, we'll take a little peek at our Lost and Found list. It's up next on WJER.
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1: As communities across the Buckeye State move to end the use of flock cameras, one northeastern Ohio community plans to add them. Candace Hare of ONN affiliate WKYC-TV in Cleveland explains, with comments from East Cleveland Mayor Sandra Morgan.
2: Mayor Sandra Morgan says East Cleveland is exploring an investment in flock license plate readers, cameras that she says could help locate suspects and solve crimes. She pointed to neighboring communities already using the technology. The city also plans to roll out new body cameras and dash cameras for officers.
3: They know how important safety is to our residents. They want our city to be safe so that everyone else's community is safe too, but most importantly, so that we can grow and thrive in our community.
1: Officials are still trying to determine if anyone was in a church that was destroyed by a fire in Toledo this past weekend. Amanda Fay with ONN affiliate WTOL-TV has more.
4: Investigators are searching for two people known to stay inside St. Agnes Church before the weekend fire. Toledo Fire says the adult man and woman have not been located. So far, no human remains or evidence they were inside during the fire have been found.
1: The O'Charley's restaurant chain is no more. The last eight remaining Ohio locations served their last meals yesterday, closing for good at 8 p.m. For the Ohio News Network, I'm Jay Fox.
5: For 50 years, Sherrod Brown voted how he was told. 1975 to today, different presidents, different issues, but Sherrod Brown's vote never changed. Higher taxes, Brown voted for them. Open borders, Brown voted for them. Sex changes, for kids, Sherrod Brown supported that too. When Washington Democrats needed Brown's vote, he gave it. Every time. Sherrod Brown voted with Biden, 97%. Schumer, 95%. Bernie Sanders, 92%. That was the Democrat Party he joined 50 years ago. But times have changed. Now extremists are taking over. They're not asking for your vote. They're coming for your country. And Sherrod Brown will fall in line. He always does. Sherrod Brown, times changed. His vote never does. Paid for by SLF PAC and not authorized by any candidate or candidate's committee. SLFPAC.org. SLF PAC is responsible for the content of this ad.
6: Mostly cloudy and muggy this afternoon. There could be a few showers around. High temperature 78. Cloudy tonight with rain showers. Low 62. Friday, patchy morning fog gives way to a mix of sun and clouds. Not quite as sticky tomorrow with a high near 80 degrees. Partly cloudy Friday night, low 62. Saturday, partly sunny with scattered showers and thunderstorms. High temperature near 80 degrees. Sunday, cloudy to partly sunny, high 82. I'm Severe Weather Team 9 meteorologist Jeff Exelon.
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15: Good afternoon, I'm Tyler Danberg. Top-ranked Ohio State football visits fourth-ranked Texas Saturday at 7:30. Buckeyes head coach Ryan Day said you come to schools like these to play in games like these.
16: This is going to be an unbelievable atmosphere down there against a great opponent. Everybody in the country will be watching, and this is why we're here. You know, we come to Ohio State to play in games like this, and I'm sure Sark will say the same thing to the guys at Texas.
15: It will be steamy in Austin with a high temperature of 101 degrees on Saturday. The NFL season kicked off Wednesday night with the Seahawks besting the Patriots 13-10 in a Super Bowl rematch. Former Buckeye Jackson Smith and Jigba led the way with 8 grabs for 122 yards and a touchdown. Seahawks quarterback Sam Darnold suffered a hip injury on the first drive and missed the rest of the game. Per ESPN's Adam Schefter, he'll miss week two after undergoing an MRI today. New England wideout A.J. Brown left in the second half. Per ESPN, he is believed to suffer a high ankle sprain. More league news, Packers running back Josh Jacobs pleaded no contest to misdemeanor charges of battery and criminal damage to property today. He is currently on the commissioner's exempt list, and should he be removed, the standard suspension for domestic violence cases is 6 games. In Cleveland, Browns quarterback Deshaun Watson was cited for speeding on I-480 on August 26th. He pleaded not guilty on Wednesday morning. Tonight in the NFL, the 49ers and Rams clash in Australia at 8:35, and in baseball, the Reds and Guardians are both off. This is the Ohio News Network.
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0: The Whispers and Rocksteady on WJER. Did you know that September 10th is National TV Dinner Day? So there you go. There's your excuse to take a break from cooking tonight, pick up some TV dinners, and if the family complains, say, hey, we're celebrating National TV Dinner Day.
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1: AP News. I'm Ed Donahue. President Trump is promising rebate checks to some Americans. He says

0: congressional approval. The announcement comes a day after the president promised every American adult $5,000 if Republicans hold their congressional majorities in November. Sagar Magani, Washington.
1: Ukrainian President Volodymyr Zelensky is in Canada. Ukraine faces pressure from Russia's air war, which is targeting its power grid. Prime Minister Mark Carney announced an aid package for critical air defense interceptors to help Ukraine and Zelensky buy natural gas.
2: We are thankful for the energy support, also air defense. I know the decision. I'm so thankful. I will not spoiler now. I will not. It's your decision, but this is decision for our lives. This is very important package of air defense. This is crucial.
1: Jimmy Kimmel says the Federal Communications Commission has threatened his show. An interview with James Tallarico, a Democratic candidate for Senate in Texas, will now air on YouTube instead of ABC. Tallarico's interview with Stephen Colbert in February was moved from CBS online. Green Bay Packers running back Josh Jacobs pleaded no contest to misdemeanor charges from a May altercation with his girlfriend. This is AP News. The housing market is struggling.
3: Sales of previously occupied U.S. homes declined in August to their slowest annual pace in more than a year as home shoppers grappled with rising mortgage rates and home prices. Home sales fell 2% in August from the previous month for a third straight monthly decline to a seasonally adjusted annual rate of 3.98 million units. Sales also fell 1.2% compared to a year ago, but prices still ticked up. The median sales price increased 1.6% from a year earlier to $429,100. I'm Lisa Dwyer.
1: Brenda Ray flew in on short notice for Opera Philadelphia's opening night, replacing Lauren Snaufer as lead soprano. Ray was driving with her family from Minneapolis to visit her father in Wisconsin last week when she got the call. I'm Ed Donahue, AP News.
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5: Good afternoon. This is Bill Hammerstrom reporting for WJER News. Tuscarawas County's Emergency Management Agency says Wednesday night's tornado warning turned out to be what Director Jennifer James calls a non-eventful event. She says the Sheriff's Office received no calls and the National Weather Service reported nothing beyond the initial warning.
6: So it was based off of radar-indicated rotation.
5: She says this is just a reminder to stay weather alert at all times.
6: As always, make sure you have multiple ways to receive weather alerts.
5: James says that while severe weather typically tapers off at this time of year, Wednesday night proved it's still possible to see warnings in September. A regional testing event for anyone interested in attending the Training Academy to become an Ohio State Highway Patrol trooper is happening Friday in New Philadelphia. The patrol will host written and physical testing at Kent State Tuscarawas starting at 9 a.m., where about 25 applicants are already signed up. New Philadelphia Post Commander Lieutenant Brian Sponigal says recruiters and patrol personnel will be on site as candidates move through the process, from the written exam to running, sit-ups, and push-ups.
7: This isn't a testing for, like, polygraph or anything like that, or it's simply the physical and written testing.
5: Applicants must meet basic trooper qualifications, including being 20 to 39 years old, a U.S. citizen, and having a high school diploma or GED and a valid driver's license. Those who pass the written test can immediately continue to the physical fitness exam.
7: If they don't meet the standards, then we can offer, you know, help to get them up to, I guess, standard to apply.
5: Anyone interested in joining Friday's regional testing event can contact the New Philadelphia Post to get scheduled. The folks at Schönbrunn Village want to showcase the site of Ohio's first Christian settlement in a new light this weekend. Fall lantern tours are scheduled for Friday and Saturday night from 7:30 to 9:30 through the recreated 18th century Moravian community. That's at 1984 East High Avenue in New Philadelphia.

0: Philadelphia. Gabby Bricker helps guests discover what life was like 250 years ago.
1: The Village tells the story of groups in pursuit of peace stuck in the middle of the American Revolutionary War. What we show today includes 18 log cabins that are restored on their original foundations. Also, God's Acre, the cemetery where 44 Moravian Delaware are buried.
0: Friday and Saturday offer a rare opportunity to see the village at night.
1: And it's, of course, going to be lit by candle and lantern lights, so it's gorgeous. You're going to get to experience all of our regular demonstrations enhanced by a considerable amount of historical interpreters that are going to be in period dress discussing different aspects of 18th century history.
0: Demonstrations will include candle dipping, woodworking, butter churning, and quill writing. Members of the Civil War reenactment group, the 13th Virginia Infantry Company, will be there to tie Shunbrunn Village to Fort Laurens and the American Revolution. Tickets are $10 for adults, $8 for seniors, and $5 for children 7 through 17. Admission to the lantern tours for children 6 and younger is free. You can buy tickets online at the Ohio History Connection store or at the site. Now sports. The Guardians lost to the Orioles 9-5 yesterday thanks to an 8-run Baltimore third inning that knocked starter Foster Griffin out of the game. He gave up 7 hits, walked the bases loaded, then hit a batter to score a run, and he was credited with all 8 runs scored in that inning. Manager Stephen Vogt gave more credit to the Orioles than blame on Griffin.
2: You know, I thought Foster threw the ball well first couple innings, and then third inning, I thought he threw the ball well. They got a lot of, you know, dink hits, and they really good placement on their part, and they just poured it on. It felt like every pitch was right there to get us out of it, and they just kept falling. And, you know, it happened pretty quick and got away from us.
0: Chase DeLauder and Nathaniel Lowe homered for the Guardians, who are off today. They have a 3-game series with the Twins this weekend. It starts Friday night. But right here on WJER Friday, it is high school football. We'll have Dover and New Philadelphia covered, brought to you by Altman Health Systems. New Philadelphia will be on the radio and online with a kickoff time a little bit later at 7:30. They start OCC play against undefeated Ashland. 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Carrollton at Claymont, Conotton Valley at Strasburg, Zanesville at Garraway, and Ridgewood at Wheeling Central. 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That's all for news and sports. Weather's on the way. For WJER, I'm Bill Hammerstrom on the Voice of the Valley.
3: Mostly cloudy and muggy this afternoon. There could be a few showers around. High temperature 78. Cloudy tonight with rain showers, low 62. Friday, patchy morning fog gives way to a mix of sun and clouds. Not quite as sticky tomorrow with a high near 80 degrees. Partly cloudy Friday night, low 62. Saturday, partly sunny with scattered showers and thunderstorms. High temperature near 80 degrees. Sunday, cloudy to partly sunny, high 82. I'm Severe Weather Team 9 meteorologist Jeff Exelon.
4: Over. This is Elaine Parrott with Raymond James. So I get a lot of questions regarding how to save for college or what grandparent or a parent can do to save for their kid's college. And I was never very crazy about the 529 plans prior, but since July of 2025, the Big Beautiful Bill Act has significantly enhanced the flexibility of the 529 plans to the point where they are very attractive right now. Starting July 5th of 2025, qualified education expenses are now expanded to include tuition, fees, books, supplies, and equipment required for enrollment or attendance of the beneficiary, and a recognized credential. Some life certifications, points and fee and testing required for certain persons and certain fee continue. And thing on July, this did open, allowed them to be in wish, spoken text, work, bring service, eligible, education, certain testing fee, TCT, fees, enrollment level course, high school, online, educational, therapy, with disability. You can visit 12-3 appeal, so you can also use well. Who can contrive 29 planning months? Parents, beneficiaries, and dead friends. So it's very, very, if you information here, give me a call. 03324 during high school. Online educational material, educational therapy for people with disability. And you can also use it K through 12th grade for a parochial school. So you can also use it for that as well. Who can contribute to a 529 plan? Parents, grandparents, beneficiaries, extended family and friends. So it makes it very, very nice. If you want more information on this, give me a call at 330-343-2212 or stop by my office at Raymond James, 711 North Worcester Avenue in Dover.
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0: The car is shaking it up on a Thursday afternoon. So glad you could hang out with us here at WJER. If you love history, check out some great moments in American history as they take center stage at Zor and the Presidents as they return to historic Zor Village for school day on September 18th at 9 a.m. And they will also be open to the public on September 19th from 11 to 4. Meet reenactors portraying Lincoln, Washington, Truman, Theodore Roosevelt, and more. Enjoy presidential games, demonstrations, museum tours, and vote for your favorite presidential appearance. 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
2: I'm Station Uken on the Ohio News Network. Your top stories today. U.S. 23 South is back open in northern Pickaway County after a chemical spill shut down the road for hours. Crews responded to the spill and closed the highway while they worked to clean it up. Drivers faced significant delays during that closure. A 49-year-old pilot is seriously injured, and 2 6-year-old children suffered minor injuries after a single-engine plane crashed Wednesday night at Troy Sky Park Airport in Miami County, north of Dayton. The Ohio State Highway Patrol says the plane struck a tree while approaching the runway. The NTSB and FAA are investigating. Cleveland Browns owners Dee and Jimmy Haslam are donating $2.9 million to the Westside Market Transformation Project. WKYC reports the money will help create a new educational and event space at the historic market in Ohio City. The Haslams also own the Columbus Crew and a major stake in the Milwaukee Bucks. And Grandview Heights, a suburb of Columbus, searching for its first ever dog mayor. The elected pup will attend the city's dog events throughout the year. Dog parents can nominate their pets online through September 16th, but must live in Grandview Heights. For state news anytime, visit onnradio.com. I'm Station Uken on the Ohio News Network.
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9: Mostly cloudy and muggy this afternoon. There could be a few showers around. High temperature 78. Cloudy tonight with rain showers, low 62. Friday, patchy morning fog gives way to a mix of sun and clouds. Not quite as sticky tomorrow with a high near 80 degrees. Partly cloudy Friday night, low 62. Saturday, partly sunny with scattered showers and thunderstorms. High temperature near 80 degrees. Sunday, cloudy to partly sunny, high 82. I'm Severe Weather Team 9 meteorologist Jeff Exelon.
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16: Good afternoon. I'm Tyler Danberg. On Saturday at 7:30, the eyes of the college football world turn to Austin, Texas, where the top-ranked Ohio State Buckeyes visit the fourth-ranked Texas Longhorns in a rematch of last year's season opener, a 14-7 Buckeyes win. It marked the first career start for Ohio State quarterback Julian Sand and just the third for Texas signal caller Arch Manning. This year, Buckeyes head coach Ryan Day said the quarterback matchup is much different.
17: You watched last year's Arch play. He got better and better and better. I thought he was playing some really good football at the end of the season, you know, and did some really good things in the first game of the year this past Saturday. You know, he can beat you with his legs. He can beat you downfield. He can make the throws when he needs to. You know, he's really improved. And, you know, give him a lot of credit for putting the work in, and also give Sark and his staff credit for continuing to develop him. You know, he's going to have a great season, and he's going to be a great challenge for our defense.
16: It will be a steamy night in Austin with a high temperature of 101 degrees on Saturday. From the NFL, Packers running back Josh Jacobs pleaded no contest to misdemeanor charges of battery and criminal damage to property from an alleged May 23rd incident with a woman in Green Bay. He was convicted and fined $1,000 on the battery charge, while the no contest plea on the damage to property charge was accepted on five conditions: no further criminal acts, no contact with the victim, supervision, counseling, pay restitution to the victim. This is the Ohio News Network.
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0: Britney Spears with Madonna on WJER. Thanks for hanging out with us on a Thursday. Hope you can spend some time with us tomorrow night, too, because we've got high school football lined up for you. It's New Philadelphia at Ashland on the radio tomorrow night. And at WJER.com, you can look for the YouTube audio cast for Dover at Lexington. It's all going on tomorrow night, right after the Big Z Sports Show. That begins right around 5 o'clock tomorrow evening here on the Sports Voice of the Valley, WJER.
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1: AP News, I'm Ed Donahue. Stocks are again lower at the closing bell. Oil prices remain high over the fighting in the Middle East. The AP's Mike Hempen reports producer prices remain high.
2: The rate of wholesale inflation picked up last month after cooling earlier this summer as higher oil and gas prices stemming from the Iran war kept costs elevated. The Labor Department's producer price index, which captures inflation before it reaches consumers, rose 5.4% in August from a year ago. That was up from a 4.7% increase in July. Inflation has shown signs of easing in recent months, but it's still high. That's frustrating consumers who have been struggling with more expensive gas, groceries, clothing, and other essentials. I'm Mike Hempen.
1: President Trump is promising $500 Obamacare rebate checks for 1 million enrollees in 30 states. It comes after the president made a similar pledge at the Republican midterm convention. Michigan Democratic voter Debbie Roseman was watching.
3: I actually laughed out loud when I heard that he's promising $5,000 checks if they win. First of all, it sure sounds like a bribe. Second of all, I don't believe a word he says. I'm wondering, where's my $5,000 DOGE check or the $2,000 tariff refund? None of those came through, and I doubt this will.
1: An appeals court has upheld a block on President Trump's order to limit mail voting. The Supreme Court rejected a new congressional map backed by President Trump for Missouri's November election. Lindsey Clancy's attorney is asking a judge in Massachusetts to acquit her of charges. She killed her three young children. Her trial ended in a mistrial. Cleveland Browns quarterback Deshaun Watson pleaded not guilty after receiving a speeding ticket late last month. Watson will start in the Browns season opener this weekend. This is AP News.

0: relationship. Since late 2022, she's accompanied Kim to numerous high-profile events, including missile launches and military parades. I'm Karen Shamas.
1: The second NFL game of the season is in Melbourne, Australia tonight. The LA Rams play the San Francisco 49ers. This will be the first regular season game down under. I'm Ed Donahue, AP News.
2: Good afternoon. This is the 5 o'clock report for Thursday, September 10th. I'm Bill Hammerstrom reporting. Coming up, we'll have your forecast. No Guardians on the radio today, but coming up in sports, we'll tell you how they did yesterday and get you ready for a full weekend of football on WJER. But right now, it's time for the news. We have another big week of events in Tuscarawas County coming up, starting on Friday. Let's tell you about some of them. Midvale Community Park is the site of the Midvale Miners Jubilee this weekend. It opens Friday at 5 with food vendors, bouncy houses, and Bad Stone performing at 8 p.m. Organizer Randy Cadle says the festival gets bigger every year.
3: This year we have more vendors than we ever had. And the nice thing is the vendors are coming from long distance. Central Catholic will be doing their sausage stand. Ernie's Donuts out of Thornville. We have an ice cream truck from Medina come in, lemonade, Sweet Rain Barbecue, and the Midvale Methodist Church has their stand, which is all donation.
2: Lynette Kopp was also on the Tom and Michelle show this morning talking about the Midvale Miners Jubilee. She says Saturday's a big day for kids with fun events, safety forces, visits, a butterfly garden, and more from noon to four.
4: There is no charge for anything on Kids Day. Thanks to Midvale Methodist Church, they are paying for all the bouncy houses. You know, all the kids get to bounce for free.
2: There will also be a talent show on Saturday and a memorabilia and baked good auction. The final day on Sunday starts with a church service at 10, continues with a car show at 1, and closes with Power Slam Pro Wrestling at 2 o'clock. There are also displays to celebrate the history of the festival that dates back over 70 years and pays tribute to the community's coal mining roots. Find out more about that car show coming up later on here in the Conversation Corner during the 5 o'clock report. Elsewhere, a community fundraiser supporting suicide prevention and mental health awareness returns this weekend in New Philadelphia. Springvale Health Centers will host the 5th annual Hope Lives Concert and Poker Run Saturday at Hog Heaven. Springvale Director of Marketing Miles Riley says the free, family-friendly event features live music from Disco Inferno at 7 p.m., plus a poker run, silent auction, 50-50 raffle, food, and kids' activities, with proceeds benefiting Springvale's programs in Tuscarawas and Carroll counties. Entertainment begins at 4 p.m. on Saturday.
5: We never wanted to charge people or keep people out because of their ability to pay. 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
2: Saturday's poker run starts at Springvale Rapid Care on Garland Drive Southwest in New Philadelphia with registration from 10:30 a.m. until noon.
5: They get a free meal, obviously, with that. They get a free Hope Lives t-shirt, which we always try to mix up this year. They're pretty cool this year. We're going to go with a sparkly gold. People who know. It costs $20 for a single driver and then $35 for a double rider.
2: The route runs through Navarre with four stops along the way, and the best poker hand at the end wins a prize basket back at Hog Heaven. The folks at Chunbrun Village want to showcase the site of Ohio's first Christian settlement in a new light this weekend. Fall lantern tours are scheduled for Friday and Saturday night from 7:30 to 9:30 through the recreated 18th century Moravian community. The address is 1984 East High Avenue in New Philadelphia. Gabby Bricker helps guests discover what life was like 250-some years ago.
6: The village tells the story of groups in pursuit of peace stuck in the middle of the American Revolutionary War. What we show today includes 18 log cabins that are restored on their original foundations. Also, God's Acre, the cemetery where 44 Moravian Delaware are buried.
2: Friday and Saturday offer a rare opportunity to see the village at night.
6: And it's, of course, going to be lit by candle and lantern lights, so it's gorgeous. You're going to get to experience all of our regular demonstrations enhanced by a considerable amount of historical interpreters that are going to be in period dress discussing different aspects of 18th century history.
2: Demonstrations will include candle dipping, woodworking, butter churning, and quill writing. Members of the Civil War reenactment group, the 13th Virginia Infantry Company, will be there to tie Chunbrun Village to Fort Laurens and the American Revolution. Tickets are $10 for adults, $8 for seniors, and $5 for children ages 7 through 17. Admission for children 6 and younger is

0: free. You can buy them online at the Ohio History Connection store or at the site. The State Highway Patrol is giving prospective troopers a chance to ask questions and take the first steps toward attending the Training Academy. The patrol is holding regional testing Friday at Kent State Tuscarawas. Post Commander Lieutenant Brian Sponigal says anyone interested in employment can come to the campus beginning at 9 a.m. to meet troopers and learn more about a career serving Ohio's communities and roadways.
1: We'll have numerous recruiters there doing the testing. I think we have about 25 slated to come do the testing.
0: Applicants who meet the basic requirements, ages 20 to 39, U.S. citizen, high school diploma or GED, and a valid driver's license, can complete an application and take the written test on site. Those who pass can immediately move on to the physical fitness assessment.
1: They go through a written test and the physical test. We're running sit-ups, push-ups, and all that type of stuff.
0: After Friday's testing, candidates would still need to complete a background check, polygraph, medical exam, and drug screening. Successful applicants are then placed on an eligibility roster. They attend a signing day at their district headquarters, and they complete a ride-along before entering the academy. Anyone interested in joining Friday's regional testing event could contact the New Philadelphia Post of the State Highway Patrol to get scheduled. As communities across the Buckeye State move to end the use of flock cameras, one northeastern Ohio community plagued by crime and violence plans to add them as part of a new public safety initiative. Candace Haravone, an affiliate, WKYC-TV, explains with comments from East Cleveland Mayor Sandra Morgan.
2: Mayor Sandra Morgan says East Cleveland is exploring an investment in flock license plate readers, cameras that she says could help locate suspects and solve crimes. She pointed to neighboring communities already using the technology. The city also plans to roll out new body cameras and dash cameras for officers.
3: They know how important safety is to our residents. They want our city to be safe so that everyone else's community is safe too, but most importantly, so that we can grow and thrive in our community.
0: In Tuscarawas County, those flock cameras have been used to locate suspects and find a missing girl who ran away to Wisconsin. However, there are growing objections to flock cameras due to misuse and invasion of privacy concerns. Just this month, somebody cut down a flock camera in the Bolivar area. We have your forecast coming up. Tuscarawas County EMA officials say Wednesday night's tornado warning for the county was another reminder to stay weather ready, even as severe weather season begins to wind down. Tuscarawas County EMA Director Jennifer James says the warning was issued based on radar-indicated rotation. She says the sheriff's office took no reports of any damage.
4: I didn't see anything, and they did not receive any calls. And when I talked with the National Weather Service, they didn't report anything either.
0: James calls it a non-eventful event, but says that residents should always be prepared.
4: As we go through the season, I know things are starting to wrap up, but it's not impossible, as we saw last night, to see them, you know, in September even.
0: She recommends having multiple ways to receive weather alerts and remaining weather aware throughout the season. And now here is your forecast.
5: Mostly cloudy and muggy this afternoon. There could be a few showers around. High temperature 78. Cloudy tonight with rain showers, low 62. Friday, patchy morning fog gives way to a mix of sun and clouds. Not quite as sticky tomorrow with a high near 80 degrees. Partly cloudy Friday night, low 62. Saturday, partly sunny with scattered showers and thunderstorms. High temperature near 80 degrees. Sunday, cloudy to partly sunny, high 82. I'm Severe Weather Team 9 meteorologist Jeff Exelon.
0: 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Sports is next when the 5 o'clock report continues.
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0: This is your Thursday afternoon sports report. I'm Bill Hammerstrom. We'll start with Major League Baseball. The Guardians lost to the Orioles 9-5 yesterday thanks to an 8-run Baltimore third inning that knocked starter Foster Griffin out of the game. The 31-year-old right-hander got rattled in the third after he made a throwing error on a pickoff attempt. After that, he gave up all those runs. He gave up 7 hits, walked the bases loaded, then hit a batter to score a run, and was credited with all 8 of the runs in the inning. Manager Stephen Vogt gave more credit to the Orioles than blame on Griffin.
7: You know, I thought Foster threw the ball well first couple innings, and then third inning, I thought he threw the ball well. They got a lot of, you know, dink hits and they really good placement on their part, and they just poured it on. It felt like every pitch was right there to get us out of it, and they just kept falling. And, you know, it happened pretty quick and got away from us.
0: Chase DeLauder was back in the lineup after missing 3 games with a sprained wrist. It didn't seem to hamper him in his first at-bat in the first inning after Stephen Kwan led off with a single.
8: Outfield for DeLauder, not very deep at all, and playing him the other way toward left, infield pulled to the right. Now the 3-2, and it's hammered. Deep right center field and gone! Welcome back, Chase DeLauder! A line drive, 2-run home run, and the Guardians jump on top, 2-0. Chase DeLauder with his 14th home run, giving him 62 RBIs, and the Guardians, just like that, have a 2-0 lead on a 410-foot home run to right center. Wow.
0: That lead disappeared in the third inning. Cleveland also got a 2-run home run from Nathaniel Lowe and an RBI double from Patrick Bailey, both in the 6th inning. That 8-run third was too much for the Guardians to overcome, though. Cleveland didn't lose any ground in the playoff race, but they missed a chance to improve their standings. The White Sox lost to the Pirates 4-2, so the Guardians are still 2 back in the AL Central. They are also still 1 game up on Toronto for the final wildcard spot after the Blue Jays lost to the A's 2-0. Elsewhere in baseball, the Reds were overwhelmed by the Dodgers and pitcher Yoshinobu Yamamoto. The final score, 14-1. Eli De La Cruz's solo home run in the fourth was the lone highlight for Cincinnati. Let's talk about football here on WJER. It is our first triple-decker weekend with high school, college, and NFL on the radio. Week 4 of the high school football season has both Dover and New Philadelphia on the road for a couple of their longest trips of the season. Here on the radio, New Philadelphia is at Ashland. The Arrows are undefeated, but this is the first week for OCC play. 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Dover starts conference play against defending champ Lexington. The Minutemen have not won a game this year yet. That game will be an audio cast on the Big Z Sports YouTube channel. 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There will be 4 more high school games Friday night covered by Big Z Sports. Carrollton at Claymont and Conotton Valley at Strasburg. Those are 2 video live streams. And then Zanesville at Garaway and Ridgewood at Wheeling Central. Those are 2 more audio casts. Make sure you are subscribed to the Big Z Sports YouTube channel to keep up to date on all of our high school sports coverage. Then on Saturday, college football here on WJER. Ohio State has a top 5 clash with Texas on Saturday night. Buckeyes coach Ryan Day knows it will be loud in Austin.
9: I feel, you know, we've been working on it for a long time. This summer, we know that this year going in, there was going to be great environments we have to play in. So it's something that we knew we had to get used to. So we've been practicing a lot, and you know, it doesn't make it easy, but I feel like we're you know, on the right road to prepare to go do our jobs down there. But we got to go do it.
0: It is also going to be hot Saturday, with high temperatures in Texas expected to be near 100 degrees.
9: We did some studies this summer, sports science-wise, to do what we could to get our guys ready. We've looked at some of the practices we've had and looked at the heat index, not nearly what they've been dealing with. So, you know, we try to do some different things sports science-wise. I won't get into all of what those are, but not overdoing it either. You know, it's going to be the same for both sides. I know they've been practicing in it, but I'm sure both teams will play a lot of depth, and you know, it'll be the same for both teams. So, you know, we'll be prepared. We, you know, we've done a few things, turned up the heat in here, and you know, listen to our sports science folks, but not putting too much of a focus on it. We just got to go down there and play football.
0: Kickoff is at 7:30 Eastern time. Austin is just an hour behind us, so it'll still be pretty hot in Texas for that clash between Ohio State and the Longhorns. That's going to be right here on WJER. Our coverage starts Saturday night at 6 o'clock. Then we have the Browns on the radio on Sunday for their season opener. Cleveland will be in Jacksonville to play the Jaguars on Sunday. Deshaun Watson, who has missed more games than he's played since joining the team in 2022, will start on Sunday with a lot to prove.
10: All I can do is control these moments now, these opportunities I have now. And I want to be just like Ty Munger said, like, you know, he's 60. He feels like this is his shot. So, you know, me being on my last year of my deal and, you know, being year 10, I feel like this is my opportunity to be able to go and showcase that I can still play in this league. And I want to continue to play in this league. So this is my opportunity to do that.
0: Browns coach Todd Monken says he's built an offense that tries to highlight Watson's strengths.
11: Well, it's been great. He has really embraced what we do offensively. I think for him, it's been breath of fresh air, new life, new opportunity. Now we've all got to take advantage of it. The same with myself. I mean, so I'm excited for him. I would hope that all of our players, including Deshaun, that we're speaking the same language, offense, defense, special teams, and speaking the same language in terms of our expectations on a daily basis, a weekly basis, and how we're going to play on Sunday.
0: The Browns and Jaguars kick off at 1 p.m. on Sunday. You can listen to it here on WJER. Sunday coverage starts at 11. We'll preview the Browns during our sports talk show on Saturday morning, driven by Ferris. It starts at 9 o'clock. I host that alongside Roger Metzger. We'll welcome members of the Tuscarawas County Browns Backers Club to talk all things Browns coming up Saturday morning at 9 on Sports Talk, driven by Ferris. Speaking of Deshaun Watson and the Browns, Watson pleaded not guilty yesterday to speeding. According to Fox 8, he was reportedly going 87 in a 60-mile-an-hour zone on August 26th on I-480 in Cleveland. Watson has a bench trial scheduled for September 23rd. That's the Wednesday before the Browns' home opener against Carolina. Some high school results from yesterday. Boys golf, Indian Valley defeated Strasburg 139-163. The Braves scores are all staying under 40 this week, with Hayden Bieber and Cam Anama taking the lead in this match with 33s. Gavin Weaver shot a 35 for the Tigers. Claymont beat Tuskegee Valley 167-182, led by a 37 from Owen Lindsay. In girls golf, Dover won by a single stroke against Canton Central Catholic, 213-214, paced by freshman Tori Greason with a 43. Tuskegee Valley's girls beat Indian Valley and Highland. Grace Hawkins of the Trojans was the low golfer with a 46. The Guardians are off today. They have a three-game series with the Twins over the weekend, but Friday we have high school football, Saturday we have college football, and on Sunday we have NFL football, so the Guardians will be back on WJER starting Monday with a huge series against the Chicago White Sox. Reporting for WJER, I'm Bill Hammerstrom on your sports voice of the Valley.
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0: We have the following obituary to report. Karen Cook, age 85, of New Philadelphia, died Saturday. She was preceded in death by her husband, Kenneth. 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
0: Thank you for listening to the 5 o'clock report. I'm Bill Hammerstrom. 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

0: Welcome into Conversation Corner. I'm your host today, Bill Hammerstrom. Today, I am joined again by Corey Reard with Custom Kemps. Thanks for coming in.
1: Thank you for having me.
0: Of course, you join us every couple of weeks now because of all the car shows in Tuscarawas County and the surrounding area. What do you have today?
1: Today, we have the Midvale Miners Jubilee Car Show. It'll be held Sunday, September 13th at the Midvale Community Park, hosted by, of course, Custom Kemps. It's held rain or shine. 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This is a judged show. We have dice plaques for the first 75 registered. Registration fee of $10. Registration is from 1 p.m. to 3 p.m. Awards presented approximately 5 p.m. And we have awards to the top 25 plus the top three motorcycles. We have Music Explosion playing your favorite oldies this year.
0: So the Midvale Miners Jubilee Car Show, Sunday, September 13th at Midvale Community Park. And I want to say this one, I mean, not more special than the other ones, but it's kind of special because it wraps up your season.
1: Yes, it does. It's the end of our car show promotion season, and we'll get be started for next year then.
0: So how many did you do this year?
1: This one will be approximately six car shows that I've been involved with.
0: How has the car show season gone, I guess?
1: Well, we've had a lot of ups and downs with the weather. That's plays a big factor every year into it.
0: Did you see anything cool this year in the car show world that you hadn't seen before?
1: Not really. A lot of the stuff I've seen before, but there's been a few new ones. We had one gentleman, he ended up going down into West Virginia and picking up a street rod. Well, I think it was a high boy, basically, that he got an all-steel body car, which is unusual anymore. Most of them are, a lot of them are fiberglass when they hot rod them, but this one was an all-steel car.
0: And what do you expect out of the Midvale Miners Jubilee Car Show coming up on Sunday, September 13th?
1: Well, we're hoping to beat our record last year. We had approximately 150 cars. We're hoping to hit 200 over there this year.
0: And your car show is surrounded by a bunch of other activities.
1: Yeah,
0: at the Jubilee,
1: yes,
0: right?
1: They have all their events going on, such as the pro wrestling going on that day. They've got a church service that morning there at the park, and several activities all throughout the weekend there, Friday, Saturday, and Sunday.
0: And I'm sure they're going to have lots of food there, too, so people can get some food, come check out the cars.
1: Yes, they can.
0: Although you had me at pro wrestling. I was ready to go after that. So that's Corey Reard. The Midvale Miners Jubilee Car Show is Sunday, September 13th. Corey, anything else you want people to know about this show?
1: Just come out and enjoy yourself. And if they need any more information, they may call myself at 740-623-1201 or my wife, Debbie, at 740-202-3590. Or, of course, they can visit us on Facebook at Custom Kemps of Ohio.
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1: Thank you for having me again.
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0: Bruno Mars on WJER. We are the sports voice of the Valley, taking a little break from the sports tonight as our Cleveland Guardians have a day off. They might need to rest up and gather themselves before the next game. 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
1: He knew something, Thomas. In Dallas, Republicans in the second and final day of what's been described as a Trump-palooza, an unusual midterm convention. President Trump again scheduled to speak tonight. Sagamagani reports last night he made an extraordinary pledge.
2: The president says if the GOP holds both the House and Senate majorities come November,
3: I will issue a dividend to every adult citizen in the United States of America for $5,000.
2: It's a dubious gambit with Republican fortunes sagging.
3: It will be called the Trump dividend.
2: And is both financially and politically implausible, and would cost the nation a lot, likely more than $1 trillion. It reflects the president's apparent calculation that he needs something bold to boost GOP chances. He lamented during last night's Republican convention that in modern times, a president's party usually loses midterm seats.
3: We've got to change that.
2: Sagar Magani, Washington.
4: He will be remembered for rot and rubble.
1: Representative Madeline Dean, a Pennsylvania Democrat.
4: No amount of lies, even the most audacious Trumpian lies, can convince the American people that they're better off now than they were 2 years ago.
1: Inflation at the wholesale level picked up last month. The Labor Department's producer price index rose 5.4% compared to August a year ago. Oil prices keep climbing, Brent crude settling above $107 per barrel today, and U.S. gas prices marching higher too, up another 5 cents in the past day. AAA puts the national average at more than $4.27 per gallon. Home sales slowed in August, while mortgage rates rose this week, a 30-year now averaging 6.76%. And stocks sank on Wall Street, the Dow and the S&P each off about 0.6%, the NASDAQ 0.7%. This is AP News. 25 years after 9/11, Julie Walker has a look at how schools are addressing the attacks.
5: Telling the 9/11 story has become the labor of U.S. schools now that about a third of Americans weren't yet born on September 11, 2001. According to data gathered by the AP, laws or education standards in 25 states now require or expect public schools to provide instruction specifically on the attacks. Another 13 have optional mentions of 9/11. Several other states have laws requiring or recommending school observances, but the provisions vary widely in scope, specificity, and framing. Columbia University Professor Beth Rudin with Teachers College.
6: It's really important that they establish a classroom environment where young people feel like they can share their opinions, ask questions, be wrong.
5: Julie Walker, New York.
1: It's more news at apnews.com. I'm Ben Thomas. 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
1: As always, make sure you have multiple ways to receive weather alerts.
0: James says that while severe weather typically tapers off at this time of year, Wednesday night proved it's still possible to see warnings in September. A regional testing event for anyone interested in attending the training academy to become an Ohio State Highway Patrol trooper is happening Friday in New Philadelphia. The patrol will host written and physical testing at Kent State Tuscarawas starting at 9 a.m., where about 25 applicants are already signed up. New Philadelphia Post Commander Lieutenant Brian Sponigal says recruiters and patrol personnel will be on site as candidates move through the process, from the written exam to running, sit-ups, and push-ups.
2: This isn't a testing for, like, polygraph or anything like that. It's simply the physical and written testing.
0: Applicants must meet basic trooper qualifications, including being 20 to 39 years old, a U.S. citizen, and having a high school diploma or GED and a valid driver's license. Those who pass the written test can immediately continue to the physical fitness exam.
2: If they don't meet the standards, then we can offer, you know, help to get them up to, I guess, standard to apply.
0: Anyone interested in joining Friday's regional testing event can contact the New Philadelphia Post to get scheduled. The folks at Shunbrunn Village want to showcase the site of Ohio's first Christian settlement in a new light this weekend. Fall lantern tours are scheduled for Friday and Saturday night from 7:30 to 9:30 through the recreated 18th century Moravian community. That's at 1984 East High Avenue in New Philadelphia. Gabby Bricker helps guests discover what life was like 250 years ago.
3: The village tells the story of groups in pursuit of peace stuck in the middle of the American Revolutionary War. What we show today includes 18 log cabins that are restored on their original foundations. Also, God's Acre, the cemetery where 44 Moravian Delaware are buried.
0: Friday and Saturday offer a rare opportunity to see the village at night.
3: And it's, of course, going to be lit by candle and lantern lights, so it's gorgeous. You're going to get to experience all of our regular demonstrations enhanced by a considerable amount of historical interpreters that are going to be in period dress discussing different aspects of 18th century history.
0: Demonstrations will include candle dipping, woodworking, butter churning, and quill writing. Members of the Civil War reenactment group, the 13th Virginia Infantry Company, will be there to tie Shunbrunn Village to Fort Laurens and the American Revolution. Tickets are $10 for adults, $8 for seniors, and $5 for children 7 through 17. Admission to the lantern tours for children 6 and younger is free. You can buy tickets online at the Ohio History Connection store or at the site. Now sports. The Guardians lost to the Orioles 9-5 yesterday thanks to an 8-run Baltimore third inning that knocked starter Foster Griffin out of the game. He gave up 7 hits, walked the bases loaded, then hit a batter to score a run, and he was credited with all 8 runs scored in that inning. Manager Stephen Vogt gave more credit to the Orioles than blame on Griffin.
4: You know, I thought Foster threw the ball well first couple innings, and then third inning, I thought he threw the ball well. They got a lot of, you know, dink hits, and they really good placement on their part, and they just poured it on. It felt like every pitch was right there to get us out of it, and they just kept falling. And you know, it happened pretty quick and got away from us.
0: Chase DeLauder and Nathaniel Lowe homered for the Guardians, who are off today. They have a 3-game series with the Twins this weekend. It starts Friday night. But right here on WJER Friday, it is high school football. We'll have Dover and New Philadelphia covered, brought to you by Altman Health Systems. New Philadelphia will be on the radio and online with a kickoff time a little bit later at 7:30. They start OCC play against undefeated Ashland. 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

0: Music from Harry Styles on WJER. Laurel Quillen with you on a Thursday. And tomorrow will be the big day. Your chance to win a $50 gift card from the Bell Stores. You could use that for gasoline, car washes, coffee, cold drinks, snacks, and more at the Bell Stores. But all you have to do is listen for the Bell Stores song of the day. The song changes each week, and I myself do not yet know what the Bell Stores song of the day will be for tomorrow, so I can't tell you yet. But they will announce that tomorrow. You can find that information on WJER. You'll find it on Facebook, and we'll talk about it on the radio. I will let you know ahead of time as well what song to be listening for tomorrow afternoon. And when you hear the song in question, then you will want to be our designated number caller. We'll let you know what number that will be tomorrow as well. But the contest line doesn't change. You can write that down. It's 364-WJER. That will be the number to call for your chance to win that $50 Bell Stores gift card tomorrow on The Voice of the Valley.
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0: I'm Jeff Hogan on the Ohio News Network. Your top stories today. A new moment of silence is being added to this year's 9/11 memorial ceremony. It'll be the seventh moment of silence during the event, which honors the thousands of people killed in the September 11th attacks. This year marks 25 years since 9/11. Drivers on U.S. 23 in Pickaway County had a long delay after a chemical spill forced a highway closure. The southbound lanes were shut down for hours while crews responded and cleaned up that spill. The Cleveland Browns are helping to transform one of the city's most iconic landmarks. Owners Dee and Jimmy Haslam are donating almost $3 million to the Westside Market Project, helping to create new space for education and community events. The Haslams also own the Columbus Crew and a major stake in the Milwaukee Bucks. Check your zip code. You might have some unclaimed money waiting for you. Several Northwest Ohio zip codes rank among the highest in the state for unclaimed cash. Findlay ranks number one, according to WTOL. For state news anytime, visit onnradio.com. I'm Jeff Hogan on the Ohio News Network.
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5: Mostly cloudy and muggy this afternoon. There could be a few showers around. High temperature 78. Cloudy tonight with rain showers, low 62. Friday, patchy morning fog gives way to a mix of sun and clouds. Not quite as sticky tomorrow with a high near 80 degrees. Partly cloudy Friday night, low 62. Saturday, partly sunny with scattered showers and thunderstorms. High temperature near 80 degrees. Sunday, cloudy to partly sunny, high 82. I'm Severe Weather Team 9 meteorologist Jeff Exela.
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12: Good afternoon. I'm Tyler Danberg. On Saturday at 7:30, the eyes of the college football world turn to Austin, Texas, where the top-ranked Ohio State Buckeyes visit the fourth-ranked Texas Longhorns in a rematch of last year's season opener, a 14-7 Buckeyes win. It marked the first career start for Ohio State quarterback Julian Sand and just the third for Texas signal caller Arch Manning. This year, Buckeyes head coach Ryan Day said the quarterback matchup is much different.
13: You watched last year's Arch play. He got better and better and better. I thought he was playing some really good football at the end of the season, you know, and did some really good things in the first game of the year this past Saturday. You know, he can beat you with his legs. He can beat you downfield. He can make the throws when he needs to. You know, he's really improved. And, you know, give him a lot of credit for putting the work in, and also give Sark and his staff credit for continuing to develop him. You know, he's going to have a great season, and he's going to be a great challenge for our defense.
12: It will be a steamy night in Austin with a high temperature of 101 degrees on Saturday. From the NFL, Packers running back Josh Jacobs pleaded no contest to misdemeanor charges of battery and criminal damage to property from an alleged May 23rd incident with a woman in Green Bay. He was convicted and fined $1,000 on the battery charge, while the no contest plea on the damage to property charge was accepted on 5 conditions. No further criminal acts, no contact with the victim, supervision, counseling, pay restitution to the victim. This is the Ohio News Network.
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0: The Dire Straits. So far away, we are the voice of the valley, WJER. For the Guardians fans, our next game on the radio might feel far away. 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
1: Hey, have you talked to Mark lately?
0: I haven't really talked to him, but he looks pretty down.
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1: Yeah, well, maybe we should cheer him up then.
0: What do you suppose we should do?
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3: There's just one way out, and the secret you might not know is that the one way out is right here. Welcome to the program, friends. Let's begin.

0: Band on the Run, the third album by Paul McCartney and Wings, released at the end of November in 1973. What a flashback it is to hear that song, Jet, the second single released from Band on the Run. It's Matt Wardlaw. I should let you know that you have, in fact, entered a bit of a flashback zone. Don't worry. I'm here to guide you through all of it tonight as you revisit all of the thoughts and memories that you've got embedded within this music. We're going to continue to dig into the stacks together for the next 5 hours, okay? Thank you for being here with us for Ultimate Classic Rock.
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round. United takes its time. But the check outside the game. You know what I'm talking about. Just let me know if you wanna go to that whole mile on the range. They got a lot of nice girls.

If you haven't heard the news, Scorpions unfortunately had to postpone their Vegas residency, which is now going to happen around this same time next year. And talking to the guys, it sounds like they already have a lot of plans brewing for 2027. So we'll see what happens, and we will keep you informed as we hear more on Ultimate Classic Rock.

It's never too early for a good headline. Here's one that's going to make all of you stop in your tracks a bit. Check this one out. Blind man sentenced for a 150-mile drive while drunk. Now, he told authorities he went blind 2 years ago, but he could still see some lights. Well, that's good, I guess. He drove 150 miles before getting pulled over after he and his partner had had 4 bottles of wine together. Friends, how many times do we have to tell you this? Call a cab, call an Uber, call a friend, call somebody. Do not get behind the wheel. Keep yourself and everybody around you, friends and all the people that you don't know, safe and in one piece, all right? Here's requested Alice in Chains on UCR.

0: Wherever you're roaming, let me know if you've got things that you want to hear. 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We're going to hear requested music from The Firm for Rick as we continue with UCR.
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14: Cloudy this evening with occasional rain showers, overnight low temperatures in the lower 60s. Friday, patches of morning fog giving way to a mix of sun and clouds. Not quite as humid tomorrow with a high of 80. Friday night, partly cloudy, low 62. Saturday, partly sunny, scattered showers and thunderstorms, high temperature near 80 degrees. Saturday night, mostly cloudy with scattered showers ending in the evening, low 67. Sunday, cloudy to partly sunny, high 82. I'm Severe Weather Team 9 meteorologist Jeff Exline.
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Thanks always to our buddy Rick Lagasse listening out there. 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Jimmy Page and Paul Rogers together, collectively known as The Firm, and that is a corporation that I will endorse any day. 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